My name is Ahmed Olalekan, and producing this morning is Chinedu Okolo. Together we say good morning and welcome to today's broadcast. 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It's 10 minutes past 5. 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

0: this the best palace, and truth, of course, can be stranger. Bola Ahmed Tinubu has been called all sorts of names, but the truth is, he was bold and truthful enough to tell Nigerians his plans for the country. He promised subsidy removal, liberalization of the foreign exchange regime, and tax reforms to boost government revenue. He also promised ambitious infrastructural projects, emphasizing that his policies will be long-term, focusing on future generations. And now, even the blind can see that he's keeping to his words. 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Oh yes, but these are foundational reforms necessary to get our dear country on the path of recovery and growth. My fellow Nigerians, Rome was not built in a day. 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

0: From before dawn till way after dusk, she's with me. Whether I'm driving, in a taxi or in a bus, she's with me. Here, there, and everywhere, she's with me. She clarifies my days and suits my nights with friendly voices and great music. I call her the numero uno in my lifestyle needs. I call her Metro FM 97.7. 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
3: 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Good morning and thanks for waking up with us this Saturday morning, 13th day in the month of June 2026. My name is Ahmed Olalekan, and producing this morning is Chinedu Okolo. Together we say good morning and welcome to today's broadcast.
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to Turning Point with Femi Emmanuel on radio. We are here again today bringing the word of God, the word of life, of power, of salvation, of healing, of divine connection. 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We always start

to dance. Even when my situation does not look like dancing, I will still dance. Even when my challenges do not look like praising, I will still praise. And I'm here again to pour out my heart on all issues before me. You are the owner of all things. You are the doer of all things. So today I confess, I am healed, I'm not sick. Today I confess, I have peace, I'm not troubled. Today I confess, I am rich, I'm not poor. Today I confess, I'm successful, I have not failed. And I will not fail. Let your anointing be released. Every area of my challenge, every area of my problem, by the anointing, solution has come today. And by the end of this encounter, I receive good news. The situation before me will change. My long-expected miracle will happen. In the name of Jesus. I believe it. I confess it. I receive it. I believe it. I confess it. I receive it. In Jesus' name. Wow. You will not just be making confessions. You will be seeing the manifestations of what we daily confess. Now, from faith confession, we now come to word ministrations. Please do your jottings. If you have notebook, if you are able to read or write, do so. I always encourage that, so that after the ministrations, you can go through your notes and then align your life with the word of God that we have shared. The word of God only works when you align it with your life. Yesterday, we did the first annual No More Delay service. It was awesome. It was gracious. It was great. Those who attended, I am sure, will not recover from the blessing and the anointing even for a lifetime. Awesome. Now, for the next 3 days, let me speak on sustaining deliverance, sustaining miracles, such as we received yesterday, such as you receive from day to day. It is one thing to experience divine intervention, to receive a touch, to hear the word of truth and be liberated, to be told the step to take. That's one thing. Is it another thing to sustain that deliverance, to sustain that divine intervention? Breakthrough is one thing. Sustaining it is another. Now, that cause of delay has been broken. That cause of evil has been broken. Deliverance has been released. The question is, how do you sustain it? And this is applicable in all other instances of life. For instance, marriages that are in crisis today, husband and wife that are in turmoil, maybe they've separated or even divorced. They were once happy. Before the wedding, sometimes after the wedding, they were in honeymoon. How did they lose that honeymoon? How did they descend into chaos? How did it become toxic? Many people had financial breakthrough before. They were financially buoyant. They were doing projects. People come to them, they were able to help. Money was not a problem. But today, many are in debt. They are in penury, almost begging to leave. Some have even died. How did they lose it? How did they descend so low to that level? Some people were healthy and vibrant, but today they are held now in debilitating diseases. They are sick. They are in admission. They are at home. How did they lose it? Why is it that people can have a breakthrough and then lose it? I can go on and on. So let me take some time, maybe 2-3 days, to teach us how to sustain our miracles, how to sustain our breakthroughs. All those that were at the No More Delay service and you were prophesied to, you were prayed for, hands were laid on you, prophetic action were taken, believe you me, the miracle has happened. But how do you sustain it? How do you retain it? How do you sustain God's blessings, God's deliverance? How do you sustain divine intervention? That is what I want to take time to learn. Now that you have been ministered to, now that No More Delay affliction and curse has been reversed, how do you sustain it? And in all other areas,

0: of life. Jesus gave a beautiful parable in Matthew chapter 12, verses 43 to 45. Let me quickly read it. I will be on it for tomorrow and next tomorrow, because people regularly lose their breakthrough, can't sustain it. It is one thing to succeed, it's another thing to sustain it. Look at this parable. Matthew 12, verses 43, 44, and 45. When the unclean spirit is gone out of a man, he walketh through the dry places, seeking rest, and finding not, then he says, I will return to my house from where I came out. And when he is come, and find the place empty, swept and garnished, then he goes and takes with himself seven other spirits more wicked than himself, and they entered in and dwell there, and the last state of that man is worse than the first. Wow! Do you see? It's not enough for something evil to leave a person. It's not enough for a curse to be broken and reversed. But it must be filled, or else there will be a relapse, which many people are suffering today. It has to be filled. So what does this parable mean to you? Number one, the reality that yoke can be broken. The truth that evil can be reversed. The truth that there is power in the word of God. The truth that ministration is real. As we ministered it to you here every day, as it was ministered on the No More Delay service, it is real. He said, when an unclean spirit is gone out of a man, unclean spirit can live. There is deliverance by the word, by hand laying. There is power. Deliverance is real. Evil yoke can be broken. Burdens can be lifted. Yes. Yes, we saw that in the ministry of Jesus Christ. Many times he rebuked evil spirit and they left, and it's still happening today. The oppressed are delivered. Now, not every struggle, it must not return. Yes, I declare, the evil that left your life will not come back. Now, in that parable, we also saw the danger of spiritual emptiness. He said, when he finds the place empty, swept and garnished, he goes and invites seven deadly diseases, evil spirit. That's what many people are suffering. An empty life is vulnerable. Life has no room for vacuum. When you have been delivered, to stay delivered, you have to fill your life with something, or else what left will come back. The evil will come back. Poverty will come back. Bondage will come back. But when they come back, don't let them find your life empty. That is why I invite all my listeners back to church this Sunday. Oh, come and receive it more. He said, once has he spoken, twice have I heard. Come and hear it again and again. A life without God will attract what left it. The curses, the evil curses will come back. But when they come, let them find God seated in your life. Let them find the word. So I invite everyone who is listening to me now back to church on Sunday. Come back, come and hear more. Come and see it more. He said, faith comes by hearing and hearing. Romans 10:17, not once. Hearing and hearing again. Come and hear again. Come and receive anointing again. Come and receive impartation again. Let it build up. Don't leave yourself empty. Don't think once they have prayed for me, that is all. No, that is not all. Don't say once they have laid hand on me, that is all. That is not all. He said, don't let the curses, the evil, the power of darkness already checked out of your life. Don't let them find your heart and your life empty. I invite you back. Come and hear it more and more. Come and be established. Come and be strong. Come and be strengthened. Become a pillar. And therefore, no power overpower and overcome you again. I will go further in this tomorrow. I want you to join me on Facebook, YouTube, and Instagram, 6:30 to 7 a.m. every day. 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Now you are hearing my voice on radio, but on YouTube, Facebook, you will see me face to face. 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You will be given the link. Then, do you have phone? Are you on WhatsApp? 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On this radio, as you do now. Then on YouTube and Facebook and Instagram, you will be given the number to know how to subscribe and to like. 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This voice will come to you. We have been on Turning Point for 36 years, even before the social media. We are in 142 nations of the earth. You will be joining a global community. This is the number. Don't call, don't flash. No one should flash our number. Then don't call. Too many people are calling. Send a WhatsApp message or an SMS and say, give me the link so that I can have Pastor Femi Mane on my phone every day ministering to my life as I wake up, so that I can also subscribe to YouTube and Facebook and join him on Facebook, YouTube, and Instagram. This is the number. 0805-802194. 0805-802194. 0805-802194. Like I said, no flashing. Don't call. Send an SMS or a WhatsApp message. It will give you the link. Follow the procedure. Those who have been following and joining, they know the blessings I'm talking about. 0805-802194. Now, next to sharing God's word, we listen to testimonies. Listen to these testimonies.
1: My name is Bedo Jestohome. On Monday, I was feeling a pain in my left leg. So I used the mantle and I used the anointing. But the next day, I was still feeling the pain. But that day, I still used the anointing when I want to sleep, and the pain is gone forever.
2: My name is Brother Ofor Matthew. I am here to testify of the goodness of God in my life. That last month, Satan wanted to wrestle his ugly head on me. And I've been persistent coming to this place right from the year 2023 for the Turning Point. But the true glory of God, when I remember this pursuing, overtaking prayer, I anoint myself and I pray that very day. That was Sunday before last Sunday, that this shame won't come. But God turned that shame to glory for me. God turned that shame to glory for me and my family, and shame is not upon my life and my family. I return all glory back to God in the name of Jesus.
3: My name is Chiamaka Okechukwu. I've come here to return all the glory to God Almighty, who has made it possible for me to be here this morning. My life is a testimony. I'm thanking God for my children in school. The way they get that admission, it marvels me, and I know it is God's doing.
0: Yes.
3: With my battle sealed and my thanksgiving sealed, I am seeing wonders in my life. I can say things are falling for me in pleasant places.
0: Pleasant
3: in the
0: places.
3: Business, I can't tell what God is doing. But when I wake up sometimes, I look, I say, who am I that all these things will be happening to? One of them told me the other day that they gave him an award in school for best student forever, wherever. I was just thanking God. My husband, I just thank God. Everything is just coming at the right time.
0: Yes.
3: I want the people of God to just help me to thank God for all that. Praise the Lord.
0: Hallelujah. Life will fall on you in pleasant places.
4: Praise the Lord. My name is Victoria. I just want to thank God because I told God that if you do these three things, I'll be praying on this altar, that we come to give thanks. The first one is that my younger sister, the father-in-law, died. And, you know, they want to travel to East, and there were money and all that. I told them that they should be going. Me, I will be praying here. I just want to thank God that every one of them that went, they returned back safely. That day of the burial, they were like, the cloud everywhere was dark. They were like, can we do this thing? But I just want to thank God that everything went successfully. At the end of the night, it was raining like hell. Then the second one is that my neighbor that give birth, I'll be praying for her. She will deliver safely. And she last week Thursday she delivered safely. Yes. And last Thursday we went for the naming ceremony.
0: Yes.
4: And the last one, my boss keep on complaining. He said, car has problem, mechanic, whatever. You know, he keep on saying it, and that thing gets me angry one day. I pick up my mantle. I see my daddy say, use this mantle. I went to the car. I used my mantle. Eat the car. I say, you car, you must change. So last week, they gave me another car.
0: Yes, sir.
4: I just want to return all the glory back to God.
0: Okay. How many of you desire your car to be changed? Or you don't even have a car you want to have? Receive the key. Receive the key. You are coming to give that testimony here in the name of Jesus. Wow. You will not just be listening to other people's testimonies. You too will have more testimonies to share. Then, is today your bad day? Lay your hand on your bosom and let me pray for you. I bless you on this your bad day. Your new age is blessed. You will sky up. You will scale up. You will never come down. You will live to your good old age. No arrow will cut you short. Happy bad day. God said to me, there are many of my children out there, men and women, young and old, that I will direct their hearts to join in this God's kingdom work. Turning Point Radio Outreach is God's kingdom work. It does not belong to any denomination. It does not belong to any individual. It is God's work. And the best way to get God to answer your prayers, to have give you divine intervention in all areas you are trusting Him for, is to also be a part of God's kingdom's program on earth. Somebody is saying, which one is God's kingdom's program on earth? It is salvation of souls, establishment of saints, releasing light to dispel darkness, the kingdom work. And that is what Turning Point Radio Outreach is all about. Join us. Be a covenant partner to be co-sponsoring this great work. How much can you be giving for this work to continue on a weekly basis, on a fortnightly basis, or on a monthly basis? You know where God has helped you to financially. Don't give below your level. Give something that your heart will be happy about, and give it consistently. If you have decided for weekly or fortnightly or monthly, be very, very consistent. Don't give God peanuts. Don't give God crumbs. Don't give God leftovers. God is not a D-O-G. He's a G-O-D. God is not a dog. He's a God. Give Him your best that your heart will say, yes, this is good for my God. And be very consistent. You'll become a covenant partner co-sponsoring this great work. Our target is to be on 300 radio stations all over. We are not yet on 300, but we are increasing it as more people like you begin to join as covenant partner, sowing your seed. Then pay your tithe. A tenth of your income is God's portion in your earning. I say that every day. Whatever you are earning, salary, allowances, a tenth of it is called tithe. It's God's portion in your earning. Then pay tithe on your business outfit. It is called corporate tithing. That's your business outfit, your shop, your office, your practice, your network, your platform, your investment, your whatever is giving you money. 10% of the net profit is God's portion in your earning. Don't let it be difficult for you to pay your tithe. And when you put your business, your investment under tithe, there will be a divine cover over it. Enemy will not just suck it up. Devourers will not suck it up. Businesses and outfits are supposed to be transgenerational. From you to your children, to their own children, to their own children. That is when devourer has not sucked it up. In fact, many businesses die in their embryos. Many die and even take the owner down in sickness and disease. That will not be your portion. Because devourer, there was no cover. Putting your business in tight brings God's divine cover over it. We don't give Turning Point Radio Outreach account details on air intentionally. We want everyone that will be a covenant partner, co-sponsoring this great work, everyone that will be a tither, personal tither, or corporate tither, to do it privately, personally. He says, when you give your sacrifice, don't let your right hand know what your left hand is doing. That's what God is saying. This is the best way to do that. We'll give you the number. Send a WhatsApp message or an SMS. WhatsApp preferably. But if you are not on WhatsApp, send an SMS to this number and say, please send me Turning Point Radio Outreach account details. I want to be part of this kingdom work. Yes, be a part of it. This is the number. 08055100510. 08055100510. It will send it to you. Those that have already joined us as covenant partners, co-sponsoring this great work, those that are already tithing, personal tithe, and business, corporate tithing, I pray for you intensely. Each time we receive the alert of your tithe and your seed. Keep it up. Many started giving tithe in small figures. Today they are giving in larger figures. You will still give in more figures. You will soon be tithing in millions and multi-millions without struggle, without stress. God will build you up to that level. Giving to God does not bring us down. Somebody said, but I tithe in my church. Yes, tithe another one on Turning Point Radio Outreach. Say that will become too tight or too tightened. Good. You can't overgive God. Do that consistently for 1 year and see the changes it will bring. Now, my dear listeners, I invite you to our powerful Sunday services in June 2026. We hold two powerful services every Sunday. Venue is Living Spring Chapel International, Goshen Land, opposite Allen Avenue bus stop, right on the main road there. You cannot miss it. Oh, come from all over. First service is 7:30 to 9 a.m., only 2 hours. Second service is 9:30 to 11:30 a.m., another 2 hours. Bring your children. If you have them with you, we have a well-structured children's church that will help to groom children in the way of the Lord for you. If you have your teenagers, 13 to 19, bring them. We have role models that will help motivate and mold them for excellence. Come as a family or come as an individual. Come with your vehicle if you have any. We have a well-gated, secure car park right there at the Lagos Airport Hotel next to our compound there. Your vehicles will be safe. Oh, come and call others to come to you. Come and collect the June anointing oil we have prayed over. It is called anointing oil for open doors, free. Come and receive the anointed mantle also prayed over for your prayers and printed relevant Bible verses to engage in the prayer. They are all free. June is your month. Come all Sundays in June. Oh, nowhere is far in Lagos on Sundays. People trooping from all over Lagos and beyond. Ikorodu, Sagamu, Ota, Badagry, VI, Lagos, Lekki, Epe, Awoyaya, Festac, Mowe, all over. Hey, two telephone numbers to call, SMS or chat. For more information about our Sunday services, 0806-478-8392. 0806-478-8392. I call it one more time. 0806-478-8392. Second line, 0803-909-2578. 0803-909-2578. One more time. 0803-909-2578. Start calling. They will answer you. Oh, we shall receive you and give you dignified welcome all Sundays in the month of June. I will be there with other pastors waiting to receive you. I love you. Be blessed. What is left now is a prophetic impartation for the day. Receive it. I prophesy you are blessed. Blessed when going out. Blessed when coming in. Every day, the remaining days this month, we deliver a special miracle. Good news from far and near. What has been giving you concern? Something has been giving you concern. May that thing turn out to be miraculous. May you have a testimony over that thing. I woke up this morning and what I was hearing was shift, shift, shift. I see a shifting level. I see God shift things to favor you. Nationally and internationally. Locally and globally. Things will be shifted in your favor. All those of you that prayed for your children, those children will come to give you testimony. You won't know their graves. In the name of Jesus, you will be alive and doing well when your children will be doing great things. In the name of Jesus. You will not just be receiving these prayers. They will be the realities and the testimonies of your life. Tell me, Emmanuel is my name. I love you. Have a great day.

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0: Judy Kay and that song, Not Done With Me. You will finish what you started. It brings the time to 20 minutes to 6. 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
1: 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Ministering is Pastor Olayinka S.O., the National Secretary of the Redeemed Christian Church of God, Lagos Province 14, Isolo, Lagos State. God bless you as you listen. Furthermore, you're equally invited to our monthly Holy Ghost service taking place first Friday of every month from 7 p.m. Venue is the RCCG, Redemption City of God, Kilometer 46, Lagos Ibadan Expressway, Ogun State. Ministering is our Father in the Lord, the General Overseer of the Redeemed Christian Church of God, Pastor E.A. Adeboye, and other anointed ministers of God. Come and receive your salvation, miracles, signs, and wonders. Jesus is Lord.
2: Let us pray. Our great Redeemer, we deeply appreciate you for another very glorious moment in your presence. Kindly transform every life that will listen to this, your message. In Jesus' name, we are prayed. Amen. The title of our message for today is Very Frightening Divine Visitations. Very Frightening Divine Visitations. In Luke chapter 1, verse 30 to 34, which is our text for this message. Luke 1, 30 to 34. And the angel said unto her, Fear not, Mary, for thou hast found favor with God. And behold, thou shalt conceive in thy womb, and bring forth a son, and shall call his name Jesus. In verse 32, he shall be great, and shall be called the Son of the Highest. And the Lord God shall give unto him the throne of his father David. In verse 34, then said Mary unto the angel, How shall this be, seeing I know not a man? Our beloved Virgin Mary was just doing her own things, preparing for our wedding with Brother Joseph, when suddenly our God the Almighty interrupted our plans. God gave her one of the greatest assignments in human history, to become the proud mother of our Lord and Savior Jesus Christ. Once you are a child of God, get ready for very dangerous divine interruptions. Many times, your own personal plans will never work because God has a different and a better plans for your life. What is divine visitation? It is the supernatural intervention of God the Almighty in the affairs of his children, so as to deliver their expectations. Every miracle, every blessing, every deliverance happens on the platform of a divine visitation. In verse 34 of our text, Mary asks the angel, How will God do it, since I've never known any man? Maybe you too have been asking, How will God do it, now that I'm already 60 years of age, still looking for the fruit of the womb? How will God do it, now that I'm already above 55 years of age, still looking for a future partner. How will God do it? We did very hopeless medical report. And how will God do it? With this very huge debt that I am owing. Now, I decree into your life that the power that did it for Virgin Mary and the power that brings something out of nothing is locating you right now in Jesus' name. Amen. We shall quickly consider what can really make a divine visitation to be very frightening. Number one, when you have already lost hope and already given up, and God the Almighty suddenly showed up in His mercy, that is a very frightening divine visitation. Again, whenever God takes you on a journey you never prayed for or bargained for, that is a very frightening divine visitation. Consider the story of Virgin Mary, the story of Joseph, and the story of Queen Esther. Now I decree that for every pressing desire of your heart, you have experienced a very frightening divine visitation from now in Jesus' name. Amen. Kindly listen to these testimonies. We had a prayer meeting in our church, and the Holy Spirit anointed the handkerchiefs of the brethren. A sister got home, laid her own handkerchief on one of her junior ones, who was SS. God, in His mercy, supernaturally changed the blood group to AA. Another sister sent her own handkerchief to a relation who had been trusting God for the fruit of the womb for many years. The woman became pregnant that same month, all to the glory of God the Almighty. We shall conclude this message with these two special prayer points. Number one, kindly say after me, a very frightening divine visitation that we advertise your glory to all men. When we are talking about all men, we are still talking about all women. God of wonders, deliver to me from now a very frightening divine visitation that we advertise your glory to all men. God of wonders, deliver to me from now concerning my ministry, concerning my children, concerning my health. Open your mouth and pray, brethren. Open your mouth and pray, brethren, concerning that area of your life. Open your mouth and pray concerning my children, concerning my wife, concerning my head, a very frightening divine visitation that will advertise your glory to all men. God of wonders, deliver to me from now. In Jesus' name, we are prayed. Amen. Prayer number two. An angel Gabriel told Mary, "Thou hast found favor with God. Thou hast found favor with God." Now, please say after me, by this divine encounter of today and to the glory of your name, Father, let me find favor with you. Open your mouth and pray. Let my children find favor with you. Let my wife find favor with you. Let my finances find favor with you. Let my brethren find favor with you. Open your mouth and pray. Open your mouth and pray concerning that area of your need, that area where you want to find favor with God. Open your mouth and pray. In Jesus' name, we are prayed. Amen. Now, have you genuinely and sincerely surrendered your life to our Lord and Savior, Jesus Christ. If you are yet to surrender your life to him, I will enjoy you to kindly do so now, as you say after me, Lord Jesus, I have come to you today. I believe you are the Son of God, and that you shed your blood for me at Calvary. Please forgive my sins and write my name in the book of life. In Jesus' name, I have prayed. Amen. If you have prayed this prayer sincerely, then congratulations. You are now born again. Kindly identify with any living church very close to your house and begin to fellowship with other children of God. See you in heaven in Jesus' name. Amen. Now, our closing prayers. Our wonderful Father, we deeply thank you for another very glorious moment in your presence. As many that have surrendered their lives to you, please forgive their sins and write their names in the book of life. And now, for everyone under the sound of my voice, right now, I decree that for every pressing desire of your heart, receive a very frightening divine visitation from now in Jesus' name. Moreover, for every pressing desire of your heart, you will find unusual favor with God from now in Jesus' name. And the grace and the power to always do your will, Father, grant to all of us from now in Jesus' name. In Jesus' name, we are prayed. Amen. God bless you, beloved listeners, expecting your testimonies immediately you receive them by his grace. God bless you.
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3: 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Welcome to the show. My name is Ahmed Olalekan. From now till 7 o'clock, we'll see headline stories captured in all the papers in Nigeria. And I would love to know what you think about the headline stories. 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You can drop your thoughts, your comments using any of the numbers. 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You can drop your reactions. Welcome to Newspaper Headlines. Producing this morning is Chinedu Okolo. We say good morning once again and welcome. Let's pick a breather. We'll be back to see stories captured in The Guardian, The Punch, The Vanguard, This Day, The Nation, The Daily Post, all the major newspapers in Nigeria. We'll get to see what they have to say this morning. Welcome to the program.
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4: You will struggle to graduate from the university after the long ASUU strike. And the next thing, you are in the street looking for a job for months, sometimes years.
5: I'm sorry, but there's no vacancy here.
4: You will think that 2 million naira will solve your financial problems until you make 2 million naira. And then, boom.
6: 2 million gone? Just like that? Just household items and loans? 2 million!
4: You think traveling abroad will solve your financial problems until you start living abroad.
7: Nna, you haven't sent money for this month, though. What's happening now?
6: Mama, I'm exhausted. The tax, the bill I'm paying here is too much. I can't even save. I can't even rest. I've been working. Mama, just please, just bear with me. Bear with me.
7: Hey, whoa. But you have to try your best and send the money. We need the money. You know how it is in the country. We need the money. Biko, try your best and send the money. You hear? Thank you, my son.
4: When you're single, you think marriage will remove loneliness. and then you get married.
6: I can't take this anymore from you. You keep coming late from work. I can't take this from you.
8: What are you saying? You must be stupid.
6: No, you must be stupid. You are crazy.
8: I can't be trying.
6: You are crazy. I am the man of the house.
8: Tell me, what are you doing?
6: I am the man of the house.
8: What role are you
6: doing? I cannot take this.
8: You are the man.
6: I cannot.
4: The future and plans can be ridiculous sometimes. 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So don't stop the struggle. Don't get discouraged. Don't. Keep moving. Keep praying. Keep hope alive. 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

0: train. 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
1: 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You know the year I'm.
0: 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Push and drag him.
2: 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Why they carry your problem for head like this? You know, you kill yourself, oh.
3: 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I don't see him. 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I don't even know where I be. 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
2: God, take him easy. 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Slave na jeje, oh. Slave na jeje. Take him easy.
4: 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Don't put so much pressure on yourself. It will only complicate your life. Learn to share your worries and know that everything will be all right.
5: 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Be happy.
6: 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I'm happy.

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2: All right, it's 6 minutes past six. 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The live is L-I-V-E. One word. And you find our Facebook page there. Do well to follow the page so you always get updates when we go on. We're on Facebook. We're on Facebook Live. You can drop your comments in the comment section this morning. All right, let's get straight to the papers. What exactly are they saying this morning? One day after the celebration of Nigeria's Democracy Day, 13th June this morning. All right, let's get straight to the papers. What exactly are they saying this morning? One day after the celebration of Nigeria's Democracy Day, 13th June 2026. Let's start with the Guardian newspaper. All right, Facebook, Instagram suffer global outage as thousands report login glitches. That's a story in the Guardian newspaper. A legislature that cannot say no is not a legislature at all. This is coming from our former Senate President Saraki. A legislature that cannot say no is not a legislature at all. Saraki has that in the Guardian newspaper. And we have a top story here in the Guardian newspaper. It says 20 years after 934 policy, reform on paper, crisis in practice as Nigerians debate common entrance abolition. 20 years after 934 policy, reform on paper, crisis in practice as Nigerians debate common entrance abolition. Well, talking about the education sector in Nigeria, the 934 system. They said the reform is just on paper. What is in practice is crisis. You can read details of that story inside the Guardian newspaper this morning. And Governor Hope Uzodinma demand the gamble for Imo West senatorial seat. It's a headline story in the Guardian. How Lagos built Nigeria's most competitive economy. How Lagos State built Nigeria's most competitive economy. Details of that story inside the Guardian newspaper this morning. And a former NADECO member pays tribute to Rewani, other heroes of democracy. Former member National Democratic Coalition NADECO Femi Sani Araba has honored a Nigeria's democracy heroes, including the late Chief MKO Abiola, Pa Abraham Adesanya, Chief Bola Ige, Pa Alfred Rewani, Ndubuisi Kanu, Senator Shehu Sani, Air Commodore Dan Suleiman, President Bola Tinubu. Well, you can read the details of that story inside the Guardian newspaper. Lagos Assembly seeks speedy completion of point of no return reconstruction. If that story sounds like what interests you, get a copy of the Guardian newspaper to read details. Niger Delta reaping fruits of democracy under Tinubu, says Otuaro. Niger Delta reaping fruits of democracy under Tinubu, says Otuaro. That story is inside the Guardian. By election, Nasarawa government dismisses Marcus rigging plot allegation. Alimosha APC seeks Tinubu's intervention over alleged plans to overturn primary result. Alimosha APC seeks Tinubu's intervention over alleged plans to overturn primary result. That story is inside the Guardian newspaper. Security forces capture six notorious gunmen, recover arms, ammunition in Enugu State. Security forces capture six notorious gunmen, recover arms, ammunition in Enugu State. That story is inside the Guardian newspaper this morning. And beside that story, renewed hope, national media begins Southeast Projects inspection. Renewed hope, national media begins Southeast Projects inspection. These are stories you can find inside the Guardian newspaper. And before we leave the Guardian newspaper, June 12, Adams, Odumaki, Obayori, others advocate restructuring to tackle insecurity. June 12, Adams, Odumaki, Obayori, others advocates restructuring to tackle insecurity. You can read details of that story inside the Guardian newspaper. And away from the Guardian newspaper now, let's move to The Punch and see headline stories captured inside The Punch this Saturday. Dislodged terrorist migrates to Southeast, South-South. Dislodged terrorist migrates to Southeast, South-South. That story is inside The Punch newspaper. And Arema, Lisa, and Nisa.

times hurt by lack of African support. Talking about the World Cup, the ongoing World Cup. South Africans are not getting the support that they should get from Africans due to the xenophobic attacks and a lot happening in South Africa at the moment. And away from that story, how strange odor shut schools, sent pupils to hospital in Ogun State. How strange odor shut schools, sent pupils to hospital in Ogun State. And the World Cup 2026, 20 records that could be broken by Messi, Ronaldo, others. State police closer as National Assembly defines federal state powers. State police closer as National Assembly defines federal state powers. That story is inside the Punch newspaper. And if you take a look at the Punch this morning, you see this headline, Tinubu's 2026 Democracy Day speech. You can find the full speech inside the Punch newspaper this morning. Abducted Oyo students, teachers still within national park. Coming from Makinde. Abducted Oyo students, teachers still within national park. Makinde. Elon Musk becomes world's first trillionaire. Well, the world has recorded a first trillionaire according to Forbes. Elon Musk becomes world's first trillionaire. After the IPO, the SpaceX IPO was released earlier this week. Elon Musk shot up his revenue, his finances rather, shot up into the trillionaire base. So he's the world's first trillionaire. If you'd love to read stories like that, you can read it up in the Punch newspaper this morning. And moving on to some inside stories in the Punch. Two arrested for armed robbery in Adamawa State. Troops nab five suspected kidnappers in Borno State. NDLEA raids notorious drug dens in Kano State. Two women killed in hit and run accident on Lagos Ibadan Expressway. Sad story. And the Bauchi police arrest kidnapped suspects. Rescue 4-year-old boy. Kwara protesters give government 72 hours to rescue kidnapped victims. Kwara protesters give government 72 hours to rescue kidnap victims. That story is also inside the Punch newspaper this morning. And beside that story, EFCC arrest airport security officer. Others, over 4.4 billion naira gold smuggling attempt. EFCC arrest airport security officer. Others, over 4.4 billion naira gold smuggling attempt. That story is in the Punch newspaper. Democracy Day. Police deploy personnel to ensure peaceful celebration in Delta State. And police arrest two suspected kidnappers. Rescue victim in Bauchi State. And a few business headline stories here. Federal government may pay salary through e-Naira platform. Federal government may pay salaries through e-Naira platform. The federal government has been trying to push that platform, e-Naira, electronic Naira, like digital Naira. And according to this report, there are speculations that the federal government may pay salaries using electronic Naira platform. That story is inside the Punch newspaper. And beside that story, PFI credits early procurement for fertilizer supply stability. These are some business headline stories captured inside the Punch newspaper this morning. And let's take a look at politics in the Punch newspaper. Adeleke Oyebamiji campaign cancels trade blames on June 12 messages. Tinubu's Democracy Day speech, long on promise, short on answers, coming from the ADC. Tinubu's Democracy Day speech, long on promises, short on answers. ADC is saying that in the Punch newspaper this morning. Dino Milaye slams Tinubu's Democracy Day speech. You can read that story in the Punch. Democracy thrives when sacrifice is remembered, loyalty rewarded. APC Group. Elections are imperfect. Fashola urges opposition to accept outcomes. Elections

are imperfect. Fashola urges opposition to accept outcomes. And more stories on June 12. June 12, democracy remains best path to sustainable development. APC USA. June 12, democracy remains best path to sustainable development. APC USA has that to say inside the Punch newspaper this morning. Amukbitan promises credible poll, adequate security in Ekiti State. Amukbitan promises credible poll, adequate security in Ekiti State, counting down to the Ekiti State governorship election. Abia APC women rally support for Tinubu's re-election. You can read details of that story inside the Punch newspaper. And there's another Democracy Day story in the Punch. June 12 heroes. Labour must not be in vain. SDP presidential candidate saying that. June 12 heroes. Labour must not be in vain. SDP presidential candidate. And for some sports stories, South Africa's Williams hurt by lack of African support. Oh, I think we saw that story in The Guardian. We have details also captured inside The Punch this morning. Eagles drop to 7th on most valuable African teams list. Details in The Punch newspaper. And, okay, a few entertainment stories. Burna Boy, Davido, other Nigerian stars who took Afrobeats to the World Cup stage. Burna Boy, Davido, other Nigerian stars who took Afrobeats to the World Cup stage. You can read that story. Well, the Super Eagles are not at the 2026 World Cup, but we have entertainers still flying the Nigerian flag. Well, that's what's celebrating. And beside that story, insecurity has affected my productivity. Wole Agba. Insecurity has affected my productivity. Wole Agba. That story is inside the Punch newspaper. Actresses need more than beauty to survive in Nollywood. Mo Bewa. That's an actor. Actresses need more than beauty to survive in Nollywood. You can read that story up in the Punch newspaper if it sounds like a story that interests you. And a few headline stories in the Punch newspaper before we leave now. Garlic, ginger, and natural anti-inflammatory foods. Understanding your spouse's emotional struggles can bring you closer. These are feature stories inside the Punch newspaper. You can read them if you find them interesting. What some men are pushing their wives into. That's a column there in the Punch. It's a Saturday. Sometimes I just read these feature stories and columns from columnists to relax and hear what they have to say. Well, away from the Punch newspaper, let's move now to the Vanguard newspaper. If you're just joining us, you're listening to newspaper headlines on Metro 97.7 FM. It's 21 minutes past 6, and there were 16 stories captured in all the papers this morning. 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We have the headline stories captured on Facebook. You can also drop a message on WhatsApp. The WhatsApp number is 0916257-1214. That's 0916257-1214. Or you send a message on using the short message portal, 0901-133-9791. That's 0901-133-9791. That's for short messages. Keep your messages tied to the headline stories captured in the papers. It's 22 minutes past 6. Now let's take a breather. We'll be back to see headline stories in the Vanguard. We have interesting headline stories captured here. We still have This Day newspaper, The New Telegram, The Daily Post, and of course The Nigerian Tribune. Please stay tuned. We'll be back.

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1: You will struggle to graduate from the university after the long ASU strike. And the next thing, you are in the street looking for a job for months, sometimes years.
2: I'm sorry, but there's no vacancy here.
1: You will think that 2 million naira will solve your financial problems until you make 2 million naira. And then, boom.
3: 2 million gone? Just like that? Just household items and loans? 2 million!
1: You think traveling abroad will solve your financial problems until you start living abroad.
4: Nah, you haven't sent money for this month, though. What's happening now?
3: Mama, I'm exhausted. The tax, the bill I'm paying here is too much. I can't even save. I can't even rest. I've been working. Mama, just please, just bear with me. Bear with me.
4: Hey, whoa. But you have to try your best and send the money. We need the money. You know how it is in the country. We need the money. Biko, try your best and send the money. You hear? Thank you, my son.
1: When you're single, you think marriage will remove loneliness, and then you get married.
3: I can't take this anymore from you. You keep coming late from work. I can't take this from you.
4: What are you saying? What are you saying? You must be stupid.
3: No, you
4: must be stupid.
3: You are crazy.
4: I can't be trying.
3: You are crazy. You are crazy. I am the man of the house.
4: Tell me what are you doing?
3: I am the man of the house.
4: What role are you
3: doing? I cannot take this.
4: You are the man.
3: I cannot.
1: The future and plans can be ridiculous sometimes. They seem to be final solutions to life struggles, but can be mere junctions in the long, complex journey of life and career. So don't forget that life is a constant struggle. No matter the money, no matter the visa, no matter the fame or location, everyone is battling one pain or the other, and they do that at different times. So don't stop the struggle. Don't get discouraged. Don't. Keep moving. Keep praying. Keep hope alive.
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1: 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Or you send a short message to 0901-133-9791. 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We're also on Facebook. 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We have the headline stories captured on Facebook. Do well to drop your reactions in the comment section this morning. We'll move straight now to the Vanguard newspaper and see headline stories captured inside the Vanguard. Banner headline here reads, Dixon receives OB, urges NDC members to stop name-calling ahead of 2027. Dixon receives OB, urges NDC members to stop name-calling ahead of 2027. And as South Africa to charge federal government of Nigeria for the cost of deporting Nigerians. Okay, you might need to read more on that story. How my mother's video made me leave Boko Haram. Mohammed, ex-terrorist. You can read that story inside the Vanguard newspaper. And a veteran Nollywood actor, Kola Uyuo, is dead. Sad story. Details in the Vanguard newspaper. Village People Movement endorses Adeleke for second term. And Democracy Day, Adebayo calls for defense of democracy. That story is inside the Vanguard newspaper. And Canada draw 1-1 with Bosnia-Herzegovina in the World Cup. That story also has been trending ever since after that game. Oyo government warns opposition against politicizing Orire kidnapping. Oyo state government warns opposition against politicizing Orire kidnapping. And Edison Ritza, we are not afraid. Morocco coach says ahead of Brazil World Cup opener. NNPC probe. I'm not a burden. I'm committed to Tinubu's government, coming from Oshomole. NNPC probe. I'm not a burden. I'm committed to Tinubu's government, coming from Adams Oshomole. Well, you might need to read a part of that story to understand what exactly he is saying. Democracy Day. Nigerians deserve security, prosperity, justice. ADP presidential candidate. Now let's move in words, see more stories. Inside the Vanguard newspaper this morning, we have the full text of President Bola Tinubu's Democracy Day address yesterday. You can read the details inside the Vanguard. And then moving on to more stories inside the Vanguard. 33 years after, can Nigeria ever have another election like June 12th? 33 years after, can Nigeria ever have another election like June 12? We have the picture of MKO Abiola just above that headline story. And beside that story, 3 years of hard choices, navigating economic challenges, recovery. And that's coming from President Bola Tinubu. And the Reps Minority Caucus elects Agbeji Dasuki as leader. Deputy. NDC, you looked insecure in competition with Obi. Aisha Yesufu tackles Dixon. NDC, you looked insecure in competition with Obi. Aisha Yesufu tackles Dixon. Now, what exactly is happening with the NDC? Well, you can read that story to get a hint of what that headline is actually about. And away from that story, Elon Musk becomes the world's first trillionaire as SpaceX shares jump. Amoteco Crossroads, funding, welfare challenges threaten regional security outfit. And the reforms, not for ease, but necessity. Leakages reduced. This is coming from President Bola Tinubu. Reforms, not for ease, but necessity. Leakages reduced. Tinubu is saying that inside the Vanguard newspaper this morning. And for some sporting heads, the headline stories, five takeaways from Canada's historic 1-1 World Cup draw with Bosnia and Herzegovina. And Canada draw 1-1 with Bosnia and Herzegovina in the World Cup. You can read the details of that story. And Italy might qualify. FIFA president quips on 64-team World Cup in 2030. Italy might qualify. FIFA president quips on 64-team World Cup in 2030. And I wish you luck. Trump calls U.S. World Cup team before first match. These are some sporting headline stories. You can read them up in the Vanguard newspaper. Before we leave the Vanguard newspaper, policeman shoots colleague while playing with weapon. In Toronto. Policeman shoots colleague while playing with weapon. You can read details of that story. Brunei reintegrates 720 repentant terrorists, 992 spouses, 2,050 children back to society. Brunei reintegrates 720 repentant terrorists, 992 spouses, 2,050 children back to society. Crime has no ethnicity. Let us not assign blame or point fingers. This is coming from Tinubu. And abducted pupils, teachers yet to leave old Oyo National Park corridor. This is according to Mackinday. We saw that story inside the Punch newspaper. We have details also in the Vanguard this morning. Don't use my song, Ariana Grande tells White House. Don't use my song, Ariana Grande tells White House. And why Alex Ekubo shouldn't have kept his marriage a secret. This is according to Yule Dochi. Why Alex Ekubo shouldn't have kept his marriage a secret. Well, entertainment stories there. You can read details of that story inside the Vanguard newspaper. Let's move now to the New Telegraph. We'll see a few headline stories there, and then we'll start reading your reactions. Remember, WhatsApp number is 0916257-1214. That's 0916257-1214. That's the number to send your WhatsApp messages to. Or you send a short message to 0901-133-9791. Remember, keep your messages civil and tied to the headline stories captured in the papers. Let's see the New Telegraph newspaper now to see headline stories captured this morning. Candidates lists. 0901-133-9791. Remember, messages civil and tied to the headline stories captured in the papers. Let's see the New Telegraph newspaper now to see headline stories captured this morning. Candidates lists. Party struggle to meet June 3rd. Stories captured in the papers. Let's see the New Telegraph newspaper now to see headline stories captured this morning. Candidates lists. Party struggle to meet INEC's June 30th deadline. Presidency, governorship, Yakasai, Falai, Igali, Ubani, others disagree on single term. Shitu flags off statewide distribution of anti-financial crime books to Lagos public secondary schools. 84th birthday, Jonathan describes Abubakar as remarkable patriot. Talking about former head of state general Abdusalami Abubakar. Former President Jonathan has described him as a remarkable patriot. That story is inside the New Telegraph newspaper. On June 12, PDP factions disagree on state of Nigeria's democracy. Works Ministry unveils strategic plan, validates 2026 performance framework. Beside that story, Cross River, we've done so much in 3 years. This is coming from O2. And Elon Musk becomes world's first trillionaire after historic SpaceX IPO. details of that story inside the New Telegraph newspaper. All right, 25 minutes to 7. Let's see the reactions we have on all the platforms. If you're yet to send a message, please do. The WhatsApp number is 0916257-1214. That's 0916257-1214. You can send a short message to 0901-133-9791. That's 0901-133-9791. We also have Facebook. Drop a message on Facebook. Facebook.com/Metro977Live. We have the headline stories on Facebook. Just drop a reaction in the comment section. We have Facebook messages already. Omaga Namani. Ozo Francis Omaga Namani, okay, from Amagunze in Enugu State. It says, good morning from here. I align myself with a statement credited to Saraki saying that a legislature that cannot say no is not a legislature at all. I totally agree with him. The three arms of government is for checks and balances to avoid excesses by a certain arm of government. All right, that's your message. Thank you very much for sharing that with us this morning on the show. Chinedu Okafor says, good morning. Enough of the excuses of those sponsoring and fueling banditry, terrorism and killings in Nigeria. The federal government should crush them, no matter who is involved, if actually they are sincere in the fight against insecurity. Localized security architecture at the community level with a marching order to kill any foreigner who is a threat operating in any forest or locality. For the present legislature, both national and state, these are the worst performing sets so far. They lack the voice of representation. Okay, Chinedum Okafor. That's your message on Facebook. Well, let's move now to WhatsApp and see headline stories we have captured, we have captured on the WhatsApp platform. Remember, if you're sending a message, keep your messages civil and tied to the headline stories this morning. This one says, good morning, Metro.

0: FM, Nigerians should not stop complaining. Let's bless. Okay, Nigerians should stop. Nigerians should stop complaining. Let's bless our country, Nigeria. There's power in the tongue. We wake up with condemning our own land instead of blessing our land. God have mercy. Samuel from Akute. All right, Samuel, strong words there. Thank you for sharing your thoughts this morning. Good morning, Metro FM. Stevie Kielu from Maryland says Senator Saraki is right. National Assembly that signs on the president's mandate, that sings on the president's mandate to stand, is no legislator, no legislature at all. If the abducted or your children and teachers are still within the or your packs, then what is the impediment in arresting the perpetrators? Ha ha ha ha. This is new. Okay, you're laughing. Democracy Day speech, long in promises, short in reality. God, how did we get here? Steve Ikelu from Maryland. That's your message, Steve. And Idima Puza says, didn't I say that nothing would ever happen to former NNPC boss Mele Kyari? Alan Sashamale just shook the nest with that type of looted sum of money in his possession. He's above the law in Nigeria. If Minister of Petroleum, Mr. President, couldn't query Mele Kyari, nobody, even the National Assembly, cannot. That's Nigeria for you. The more money you steal, the more powerful you are in the country. We've already entered one chance. No wonder none of our four refineries are working till date since APC's government entered power in 2015. Nothing to remember June 12 for, because what the late Enkio Abiola believed in is no more sustained. Democracy has been killed. God help Nigeria. Idima Puza from Surulere, right? Idima, that's your message. Thank you for sharing that with us this morning. And good morning, Metro crew. Saraki, former Senate President, has said it just as it is. Legislature that can't say no to the executive when it's supposed to. Such legislature is equal to executive extension and has failed in its responsibility. Is exactly what we're witnessing under the leadership of Akpabio, current Senate President. Nigerian government at all levels should please be careful with the so-called repentant Boko Haram, bandits and other killers of innocent Nigerians. Just as El-Rufai once said that the only repentant bandit is the one that has died. To me, that's the way to go. We said we are celebrating Democracy Day. The question is our democracy a democracy indeed? Nigerian masses should please answer. Benjamin from Shogule, that's your message, Benjamin. And this one says, good morning, Metro FM. I read Saraki's comments. I agree with him. I also salute his leadership during his tenure. Though the present Senate President is my former governor, but his leadership as a Senate President has brought more pain to many Nigerians with approving any document sent from the executive to the Senate. I think I will compete with the first trillionaire, Emmanuel from Ijesha. All right, Emmanuel, good luck. And this one reads, good morning to you in the studio. On state police creation, it's a welcome development. And I hope the Nigerian state will take the advantage to recruit the indigents of the state from each local government to police their territory, because every policing is local. And on the Senate stand on Adams Ashamale's statement on NNPCL, is wrong the way the senators are going about Senator Adams Ashamale. It means they are encouraging corruption, and it's unfortunate. Corruption is the root cause of our problem in this country. Abba Kyari refused to answer Senate for 9 times, and the amount, 210 trillion naira, if converted into dollars, is a chicken change in NNPC. Abba Kyari must answer the Senate and explain where this money is. Happy Democracy Day to you all. From Adesina Wasu in Ikorodu. All right, Adesina Wasu, thank you. And this one reads, good morning, Metro crew. South Africa's soccer coach Williams is lamenting lack of support from Africans. South Africa they haven't seen anything yet. You cannot humiliate, traumatize, disgrace, and brutalize your fellow African brothers and sisters out of South Africa and expect applause from other African countries. You deserve what you got. Expect more rebellion from Africans. From Udofot Toby Umana from Badagry, right? Thank you for your message. Let's see. This one, Rita says, good morning, Ahmed. Elder Agbata from Alimosho. My mother's video made me leave Boko Haram. What a way to demonstrate mother's love. This is the real, genuine, repentant terrorist. Okay, Elder Agbata, that's your message. And Steve Omar falls off from command in Ikpaja. He says, good morning, Ahmed and Chichi. On State of the Nation, Adams Odumakian Obayori advocating for restructuring as a roadmap towards ending insecurity is my best headline of all the headlines on the purported Democracy Day celebration of June 12. Most others are mere motivational speeches. Invariably, until Nigeria is actually totally and sincerely restructured for true federalism to be operational, let every federated nationality go its way. The desired peace and unity, progress and development will remain a mirage because things have fallen apart and the center can no longer hold. Take it or leave it. Thank you. Steve Omar Falso, that's your message on WhatsApp. Thank you very much for sending your message this morning. Let's take a breather. Let's pay just some bills and we'll be back to read the other reactions we have on the WhatsApp platform, a couple others on Facebook and SMS portal. It's newspaper headlines with me, Ahmed Olalekan and Chinedu Okolo. Please stay tuned. We will be back.
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0: train. 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
4: 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It will only complicate your life. 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
2: All right, glad to know you're still there. If you're just joining us and listening to newspaper headlines on Metro 97.7 FM. We still have some reactions on the platform, so let's check out what we have on the SMS portal now. All right, this one says, Nigerians and by extension Africans can no longer enjoy anywhere on planet Earth. The fear of Ebola virus and terrorist attack kills joy of celebration. Please start wearing those masks. Have sanitizers with you always and shine your eyes. Oh, kidnappers are multiplying geometrically. Indeed, kidnapping for ransom payment, if not nipped in the bud now, will be a very lucrative venture for area boys, miscreants, agberos, the get-rich-quick and such-like groups in the community. Good morning, one-man squad of fire and brimstone from Surulere. All right, one-man squad, that's your message. And this one reads, says, South Africans have forgotten 80s and 90s. I paid money during Free in 1989. Okay, Free Mandela campaign in 1989. If APC set a position, should stop politicizing or your abduction. Okay, the Tucano Foot Soldiers and Super Cop, they used in Olu in 2021 May. Can they use it in your state too? I'm not happy how Southwest is doing with security. Can they come together? Infantino said Italy, they qualify. Naim will play the match. Okay, anybody that tells you the economy is growing is a lie. We're not going to farms because of insecurity. Where's the economy boosting? I wish Abdusalam Abubakar a happy birthday. Samuel, why didn't you tell us to stop complaining before 2015? The people that blocked Ojota 2012 January 9th, have they left Nigeria? No talk again. Okay, Kabuko man, that's your message. And let's move on. This one reads, good morning. It appears that Donald Trump is confused. Today, he will threaten Iraq with fire and brimstone. Tomorrow, he will say that peace deal is closed. I hope he takes a firm stand once and for all in order to resolve the global market shocks brought about by the Strait of Hormuz obstacle of Iraq. Oshomole should stand his ground as a man if he's sure of his allegations as per 210 trillion naira scandal in the oil sector. Because this one is now saying he's committed to Tinubu's government speaks volume of how jittery he is beginning to feel, overstepping on toes of some powers that be. Damien from Lagos. All right, Damien, that's your message on the SMS portal. Okay.

0: Okay, I think I've taken Steve Amafoso's message on Facebook. All right, let's go back to the WhatsApp messages we have here. We have a couple of WhatsApp messages now. 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Or you send a short message, SMS, to the number 0901-133-9791. That's 0901-133-9791. 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Please stay tuned.
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0: All right, glad to know you're still there. If you're just joining us, you're listening to newspaper headlines. We have just about 7 minutes left on the show. So if you want to be a part of it, you want to drop a message, this is a time to do that. Let's take some of the messages we have on the WhatsApp platform. This one reads, it says, good morning. Once again, repentance Boko Haram again in our society. The APC, they've not told us the agreements they have with these criminals. Yes, I totally agree with Otom that they have done so much. It depends on the angle you're looking at it. Can you people feel the hunger, the killings and kidnappings? Darkness everywhere. No gas and fuel. People living in IDP camps in their own homes. Is that not an achievement? The president's speech is worthless and empty hope. Mayor from Ikotuigbe, all right? Mayor, that's your message on WhatsApp. This one, Richard says, good morning, Metro FM. There's no democracy in Nigeria. What we have is democracy. I don't get you. But I said this is the government politicians, not the government. Okay, government of politicians, not the government of the people. The birds of the same feather, flying together. Anybody supports Tinubu. Anybody supporting Tinubu is a criminal. But God passed them. Okay. I'm struggling to read your message. Ocha Francis from Benue State. I change. Okay, yeah, I know sometimes you're in a hurry to write the message and you miss a couple of words. When that happens, it's hard for us to actually read and make complete meaning out of your message. So please take your time, put your messages together before sending it. This one reads, it says, good morning, Metro crew. The perceived failure of this government is the handwork of the present legislature. Their inability to put the president in check is the reason things are not working in this regime. Apostle Parry from Egon, Lagos. All right, Apostle, thanks for sharing your message with us this morning. And this one reads, says Tinubu should stop giving his government a pass mark. He should allow the masses judge, because what we're witnessing All the audio achievements. He should learn from Oti, the Abia State Governor. His achievements are campaigning for him. On reintegration of over 700 terrorists in Borno State, it proves that there's a monkey hand in the soup. With this, they should stop wasting the lives of our innocent soldiers in the name of fight against terrorism. Nigerians should be in a mourning mood today. Okay, today is actually June 13. Nothing to celebrate except those who want to celebrate Autocracy Day. APC has actually turned down the hands of time for Nigerians who never had it so bad in the history of the country. Martin from Ojo Alaba. All right, Martin, that's your message this morning. And top of the morning to you in the studio. Democracy is the best form of government anywhere in the world. But unfortunately, because of the prolonged military rules that we've had in the country, and people are trying to compare democracy with a military junta, it's quite different, because military rule, they rule by decree. And however we want our government to go, we should put pressure on our National Assembly to go through that direction. For example, if we want death penalty for kidnappers, it's our lawmakers that will put that into law. And we should also put it in law that every governor must sign death warrants to condemn in the signed death warrant for condemned inmate as the signed contract and budget, because refusing to sign the death warrant to condemn inmate is like encouraging crime. Okay, additional wasu from Ikorodu. That's your message. And Sunday from Ikeja says, good morning. Nigerians are living by the grace of God. The present APC government, they have failed Nigerians woefully. Look at the worsening economic hardship and insecurity Nigerians are going through. It's too much. So unfortunate. Oil-producing country like Nigeria, look at the economic hardship Nigerians are going through. Okay, Sunday, you had to say that twice. Thanks for sharing your message with us. And good morning, Metro FM, Elder Agbata from Alimo Show. Where is Bishop Matthew Hassan Kuka? Why is it that since after Kuka's appointment, he isn't talking on national matters anymore, especially in security in the country? As for president on the economy, that is Mungo Park stories. Elder Agbata, that's your second message this morning, okay? And, okay, Steve, is this a different message? Okay, you sent another message on State of the Nation. Okay, you said, fancy the reintegration of over 700 murderous killer terrorists said to have been de-radicalized into the society. But then Nnamdi Kanu, an advocate of injustice against his people, was given life in prison sentence. Isn't that a glaring injustice, tribalism, and hate of a people in a country calling for unity? It's total and sincere restructuring of Nigeria, or Nigeria will not work again. The project Nigeria has failed. Take it or leave it. Thank you. All right, Steve Omar Fozo, that's your message. Well, looks like we've taken all the messages we have on all the platforms. Okay, Kubuku Man said, help us collect the 400 terrorists' sponsors' names. That's your message, Kubuku Man. Thank you very much. Okay, so we've taken all the messages on the platforms. If I haven't taken your message, it means I haven't seen it. Samuel from Akute says, Nigerians should insist on the rule of law. This separation of power, the executive arm of government should not appoint the chief judge of the Federation and the INEC chairman. Well, thank you very much. We have to go. Thank you so much for being a part of Newspaper Headlines this morning. Big thanks to my producer, Chinedu Okolo. My name is Ahmed Olalekan. Please find time to read the newspaper stories. Get the details of the story. Don't just run with the headlines. Read the stories to stay informed. We'll join Abuja for the network news in a bit, and then we'll be back here at 8 for more on The Breakfast Show this Saturday. Please stay tuned.

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1: The time is 7 o'clock. 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Good morning and welcome to the news. I am Jeremiah Jime. Third lines. Federal government rehabilitated about 300 Nigerians recently returned from South Africa. Borno State government reintegrates more than 700 repentant insurgents. 120 rice farmers empowered in Ebonyi State.
2: This empowerment program is designed to improve productivity in 2026 farming season and beyond. Therefore, I charge every one of us to make judicious use of what you have received.
1: Commercial drivers decry decline in passengers traffic in FCT. The spotlight is on Godswill Akpabio's 3 years of transformative and impactful legislative leadership, while the commentary is on Tinubu at 3, reforms over ruins, restoring economic stability. You can follow us on Instagram and X at Radio Nigeria HQ and on Facebook at facebook.com/Radio Nigeria Network. Now the news in detail. Minister of Humanitarian Affairs and Poverty Reduction, Dr. Bernard Doro, said the federal government will rehabilitate 258 Nigerians recently returned from South Africa. The minister, who stated this during the democracy celebration, also called on citizens, corporate organizations, state governments, faith-based institutions, community leaders, and development partners to support the Nigerians recently returned from South Africa. According to the minister, Democracy Day is not only a time to celebrate democratic governance and constitutional freedoms, but also an opportunity to reflect on the values and compassion of compassion, unity, inclusion, and our collective responsibility to support one another during difficult times. Dr. Doro said one of the greatest expressions of democracy is the ability of citizens to care for one another, noting that the society is judged not only by the strength of its institutions, but also by how it treats its most vulnerable people. The minister, who led other government officials in receiving the returnees, said while the federal government had taken significant steps to support their return and reintegration, rebuilding lives requires the participation of the entire society, and called on philanthropic institutions, state governments, and well-meaning Nigerians to partner with government in rebuilding the lives of the returnees. He thanked President Bola Tinubu for his commitment to the welfare, dignity, and protection of Nigerians both at home and the lives of the returnees. He thanked President Bola Tinubu for his commitment to the welfare, dignity, and protection of Nigerians both at home and abroad, and maintained that the successful return of the citizens reflects the President's determination to ensure that no Nigerian is abandoned regardless of where they may be. Dr. Doro reaffirmed his commitment to strengthen sustainable pathways from vulnerability to resilience and prosperity in line with President Bola Tinubu's renewed hope agenda of the present administration. The African Democratic Congress ADC presidential candidate Alhaji Atiku Abubakar has called for a renewed focus on governance that delivers real improvements in the lives of Nigerians. In a keynote address at the Democracy Day convening in Abuja, Alhaji Atiku said many Nigerians were facing severe economic and social challenges despite 27 years of uninterrupted civilian rule. Represented by a former House of Representatives member, Nena Okeji, the former vice president described Nigeria's diversity as a strength and said citizens had refused to abandon the promise of June 12, which entails freedom, prosperity, and the right to choose leaders. The convener of the Democracy Day convening under the Coalition Political Action Committee, Aminu Dati Ahmed, said the event aimed to spark conversation on governance and accountability. He argued that democracy's real test is not election or promises, but whether ordinary citizens see a link between governance and quality of life. Former Edo State Governor and Senator representing Edo North Senatorial District, Adams Oshomole, has praised President Bola Tinubu for being at the forefront of facilitating the establishment of state police in the country. Senator Oshomole spoke in Akure, the Ondo State capital, as a guest lecturer at the 2026 Democracy Day celebration organized by the state government. Speaking on reflecting on the progress of democracy and security, Oshomole noted that the creation of state police would significantly help in tackling crimes such as kidnapping and other security challenges confronting Nigeria. According to the former Edo State Governor, despite the challenges facing the country, democracy remained the best form of government and must be sustained. Governor Lucky Aiyedatiwa described insecurity as a major threat to democracy, noting that it hinders citizens from fully participating in civic responsibilities, especially as the country approaches the 2027 general elections. Governor Aiyedatiwa also described the June 12, 1993 presidential election, believed to have been won by late Chief MKO Abiola, as a true reflection of democratic ideals that the will of the people.
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0: uniting the nation.
1: Thanks for keeping the faith. The consolidation of democratic governance, improved public welfare and stronger institutions have been identified as critical factors needed to sustain Nigeria's democratic journey and accelerate national development. Many Nigerians believe that the dividends of democracy can only be fully realized when governments at all levels prioritize accountability, security, infrastructure and policies that directly improve the lives of citizens. Against the backdrop of the country's 27th anniversary of uninterrupted democratic rule, some respondents who spoke with Adebola Ajayi in Abeokuta, the Ogun State capital, said strengthening these key areas will further safeguard Nigeria's democracy and position the nation for greater progress.
2: Over the years, the democratic system has expanded opportunities for political participation, strengthened institutions, and supported socioeconomic growth, while also enhancing the country's profile within the international community. Some respondents in Abeokuta advocate proactive measures capable of deepening democratic values and promoting sustainable development in the years ahead. A public affairs analyst, Alhaji Kamaldin Akitunde, called for an end to the internal crisis that often affects political parties ahead of elections.
3: Political actors must first of all start with themselves. It is important for them to ensure internal democracy.
2: An entrepreneur, Mr. Wale John, stressed the need for government at all levels to provide essential social amenities, including motorable roads, stable electricity supply, quality education, and accessible health care services.
4: It is time for National Orientation Agency to start their work, promoting activities that bring unity.
2: Some youths, including Boluwatife Adebayo, Joy Olamide, and Ebele Augustine, call for an urgent overhaul of the nation's security architecture to tackle kidnapping and other criminal activities, threatening lives and property across the country.
5: They should provide more job securities for youths, and they should make the country safe for everyone.
6: They should fulfill their promises, create more opportunities for youths to work.
7: Fair and free election should be done. It is not somewhere you force yourself into. It's we the people that will choose.
2: The National President's Committee for the Defense of Human Rights, CDHR, Comrade Yinka Folarin, emphasized the need for true federalism and comprehensive electoral reforms. Comrade Folarin explained that such reforms will strengthen democratic institutions, safeguard fundamental rights, encourage wider political participation, and bring governance closer to the people.
8: I'll give power to the local government, the government at the grassroots, let people feel the impact of good governance.
2: Other respondents also appeal to Nigerians to participate actively in the electoral process, obey the rule of law, and fulfill their civic obligations, including the prompt payment of taxes and levies. In Abeokuta, Adebola Ajayi, Radio Nigeria.
1: Senior Special Assistant to the President on Special Needs and Equal Opportunities, Comrade Mohammed Abba Issa, has described true democracy as one that ensures inclusion, participation, accountability, justice, equal opportunity, and which provide a voice for every citizen. Addressing journalists at the commemoration of this year's Democracy Day in Abuja, the senior presidential aide pledged that his office would continue to be a symbol of hope through which persons with disabilities could engage directly with government and access opportunities that were previously beyond their reach.
9: Currently, we are collaborating with the Central Bank of Nigeria to converse a high-level stakeholder policy dialogue on presidential financial inclusion to develop practical solutions that will improve access to financial services and economic opportunity to remove barriers and expand opportunity for persons with disability and other vulnerable groups.
1: Comrade Abba Issa said his office has facilitated access to assistive devices, supported skill acquisition and empowerment programs, advocated for increased representation of persons with disabilities in public appointments, and strengthened disability organizations across the country. Comrade Abba Issa also urged persons with disabilities to be courageous and participate in politics at all levels.
9: President Bola Ahmed Tinubu wants to see persons with disability occupy the seat of National Assembly, the House of Representatives, the House of Assembly, in an elected position, not only to be appointed, promoting inclusion.
1: He called on all Nigerians to fully comply with the provisions of the Discrimination Against Persons with Disabilities Prohibition Act by retrofitting public buildings, providing accessibility standards, promoting digital inclusion, and ensuring that services are accessible to all Nigerians. A bill seeking to establish state police and transfer policing powers to sub-national governments towards strengthening internal security architecture across the Federation has scaled through second reading at the Senate. The bill, sponsored by Senate leader Senator Wayemi Bamidele, representing Ekiti Central, enjoys an overwhelming support among all senators across political divides. Senate correspondent Joseph Agi brings details.
0: Leading the debate on the state police bill, the Senate leader, Senator Okpeyemi Bamidele,

0: best positioned to detect criminal activities before they escalate.
1: Senator Bamidele explained that the bill seeks to modernize Nigeria's security architecture by establishing a federal and state police structures with a desired rural community network to decisively end the various criminality across the country. Senator Bamidele, however, acknowledged that one of the major concerns raised against state police is the possibility of abuse by state government, but pointed out that the bill adequately addresses those concerns through several safeguards. After Senator Bamidele's lead debate, many senators spoke in favor of the establishment of the state police, saying its creation will provide a lasting solution to the insecurity. The president of the Senate, Godswill Akpabio, expressed joy over the broad support the bill received from the lawmakers and described the bill as a turning point in the ongoing fight against banditry and terrorism in the country.
0: This is to allow the issue of state police to go to public hearing. We will now officially hand this over to the Alteration Committee. Is anybody opposed to this bill going to the Constitutional Review Committee? Those in support that this be referred to the Constitutional Review Committee, say aye. And those against, say nay. The ayes have it.
1: Senator Akpabio referred the bill to the Senate Ad Hoc Committee on the Review of the 1999 Constitution for further legislative consideration. From the Senate, Joseph Agi, Radio Nigeria.
2: Borno State Government has reintegrated 720 repentant insurgents, 992 spouses, and 2,050 children into various communities across the state under its non-kinetic approach to counterinsurgency, popularly known as Borno Model. The beneficiaries, classified as Batch 9 low-risk clients, completed de-radicalization, disarmament, rehabilitation, and vocational training programs at the Hajj camp in Maiduguri before being reunited with their communities. Speaking during the reintegration ceremony, Special Advisor on Security to Borno State Governor and member of the De-radicalization, Rehabilitation and Reintegration Committee, Abdullahi Ishak, described the program as another milestone in the state's effort to combat terrorism through peaceful means. According to him, the Borno model has recorded significant success since its inception on July 5, 2021, with more than 350,000 individuals voluntarily leaving insurgent camps and surrendering to security forces. He noted that the latest beneficiaries underwent extensive counseling, religious instruction, civic education, and vocational training aimed at preparing them for productive lives after rehabilitation. Ishak explained that the participants were trained in various trades, including carpentry, tailoring, welding, bricklaying, phone repairs, solar installation, motorcycle repairs, and vulcanizing, while women received training in catering, knitting, soap making, and tailoring, added that the state government has provided starter packs to support their reintegration and economic independence. Representatives of religious leaders and security agencies also encouraged the returnees to become responsible citizens, while former beneficiaries expressed gratitude for being accepted back into society and pledged to support the state's socio-economic development. We now bring you the spotlight on Godswill Akpabio's 3 years of transformative and impactful legislative leadership. It is written by SMA Igbo, Special Advisor, Media and Publicity, and Official Spokesperson to the President of the Senate.
3: When Senator Godswill Akpabio emerged as President of Nigeria's 10th Senate in June 2023, expectations were high. At a time of economic uncertainty, security concerns and growing public demand for institutional effectiveness, the National Assembly was expected to make laws and restore confidence in democratic governance. 3 years into his tenure, the Senate under Akpabio has positioned itself as a more active and policy-driven legislative institution. Since its inauguration, hundreds of bills have been introduced and processed. Official legislative dashboards of the National Assembly show a significant rise in legislative activity compared to previous assemblies, with well over 800 bills introduced and more than 100 already passed at different stages of the legislative cycle. One of the defining legislative achievements of the 10th Senate has been the advancement of far-reaching tax reform.

0: measures. Nigeria's tax system had long been criticized for fragmentation, multiple taxation, weak compliance mechanisms, and excessive dependence on oil revenue. Under Akpabio's leadership, the Senate worked on reforms designed to simplify tax administration, widen the tax base, encourage digital compliance, and provide greater fairness for small businesses and low-income earners. These reforms are particularly significant because Nigeria's tax-to-GDP ratio remains among the lowest in Africa, limiting government revenue and public investment capacity. In addition to fiscal reforms, the Senate has also focused on education, regional development, agriculture, energy, and digital economy legislation. Bills related to tertiary institutions, regional development commissions, agricultural expansion, and public sector modernization have featured prominently in the legislative agenda. To enhance the country's electoral process, the Senate carried out some profound amendments to the electoral law. Among other provisions, party primaries must be direct, indirect, or by consensus and should be clearly defined. Before now, consensus was abused to handpick candidates without voting. But Section 84 of the law defines the three modes. If a party claims consensus, it must meet strict conditions and document it. Beyond lawmaking, one of the less visible but highly significant developments of the 10th Senate has been institutional stability. Historically, Nigeria's upper legislative chamber has often been characterized by prolonged leadership disputes and partisan confrontations. However, under Akpabio's leadership, the Senate has largely maintained operational calm and continuity. Plenary debates have generally remained issue-focused rather than personality-driven, while contentious national matters have been managed with broader consultation and negotiation. In a politically diverse chamber comprising members of the APC, PDP, Labour Party, NNPP, SDP, and other minority parties, Akpabio has repeatedly emphasized bipartisan cooperation over rigid bloc politics. Committee leadership positions, major motions, and sensitive legislative debates have reflected efforts to accommodate different political interests while preserving institutional cohesion. As a result, the 10th Senate has witnessed more cross-party support on key national issues than prolonged partisan confrontation. Another major area where the Senate has demonstrated effectiveness is in budgetary discipline and fiscal coordination. For three consecutive fiscal years, the National Assembly succeeded in passing the national budget before the commencement of the new financial year. At the same time, the Senate has continued to exercise its constitutional oversight responsibilities through investigative hearings, committee reviews, and ministerial screenings. When Nigerians grappled with persistent fuel scarcity, the Senate leadership embarked on a strategic visit to Dangote Petroleum Refinery. That fact-finding mission not only exposed systemic irregularities in the oil sector, but led to a decisive presidential directive mandating NNPC to sell crude to the refinery in Naira. On the international stage, the Senate under Akpabio has also pursued more visible parliamentary diplomacy. A notable diplomatic milestone was Nigeria's election into the Inter-Parliamentary Union Executive Committee for the first time in approximately six decades. Domestically, one of the Senate's most defining constitutional moments came in August 2023 during the regional crisis in Niger Republic following the military coup in that country. When President Bola Ahmed Tinubu, acting in his capacity as chairman of ECOWAS, sought legislative backing for possible military intervention, the Senate urged caution and prioritized diplomatic engagement over military escalation. With one legislative year remaining before the next election cycle begins to dominate political discourse, the major test before the 10th Senate is implementation. If these reforms continue to produce measurable national impact, history may ultimately remember the 10th Senate as one that helped stabilize governance and reposition democratic institutions during a critical period in Nigeria's development.
1: That spotlight on Godswill Akpabio's 3 years of transformative and impactful legislative leadership was written by SMA Igbo and read by Fubara Pepel. 8:24 minutes past the hour, and you're still listening to the news on the network service of Radio Nigeria. In the headlines, federal government rehabilitate about 300 Nigerians recently returned from South Africa. Borno State government reintegrates more than 700 repentant insurgents. Still to come, 120 rice farmers empowered in Ebonyi State. Commercial drivers decry decline in passenger traffic in FCT. Plus, commentary, sports, cyberscope, newspaper headlines, and weather report. 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
3: As Nigeria marks June 12th, let us pause to reflect on a defining chapter in the nation's history and celebrate the resilience of the country's democratic journey. 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Our guest shall be the Minister of Information and National Orientation, Alhaji Muhammad Idris. 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You can also send us emails on frcncurrentaffairs@yahoo.com. 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
1: Thanks for staying tuned. About 120 farmers have been empowered with 12 million naira grants to embark on massive cultivation of crops, especially rice, which is gradually fading away in Abakiriki, Ebonyi State. The grants provided by Ebonyi State government to the beneficiaries under the aegis of EZ Integrated Farmers is coming few months after they were provided with irrigation facilities to enable them to all-year farming. Amechi Odu tells us more.
4: Abakiriki is known for massive cultivation of rice, but the glory is gradually fading away as a greater percentage of rice paddy sustaining various rice mills in the area now come from Taraba and Nasarawa states. The chairman of his integrated farms, Mr. Ifeanyi Nwibo, said the grant and the irrigation facilities were part of efforts to improve productivity, rekindle the spirit of farming in his land, and contribute to food security.
5: This abundant program is designed to improve productivity in 2026 farming season and beyond. Therefore, I charge every one of us to make judicious use of what we have received today.
4: Two leaders of the group, Senator Chris Wampo and Reverend Joseph Nwibo, explained that the vision was to migrate Ebonyi farmers from traditional means of farming, which youths have run away from, to modern methods through the state government's provision of irrigation facilities at Nwolushi and modern farming equipment.
6: State government has brought about this policy to appreciate irrigation as a necessary ingredient into agriculture in Ebonyi State. And it will help.
7: There are many other ways that you can farm a larger portion of land using the modern agricultural equipment.
4: Two beneficiaries, Ms. Chinasa Aja and Mr. Kingsley Ofuke, say they will use the money wisely considering high cost of inputs.
8: Fertilizer is very cost now, and chemical that you are using to cultivate rice.
9: I farm rice and also may do poultry farming, but finance has been a very great challenge. But thank God for our dear governor who has come to our aid.
4: The Commissioner for Agriculture in the state, Princess Nkechinyere Iyoko, represented by the Director of Veterinary Services, Dr. Michael Mukuru, emphasized that the empowerment was timely and warned the beneficiaries not to divert the money. Each of the farmers got 100,000 naira. In Abakiriki, Amechi Odu, Radio Nigeria.
1: Commercial drivers in the Federal Capital Territory have expressed concern over growing hardship as rising fuel prices and declining passenger traffic continue to erode their daily income, forcing many to operate at a loss. Across major routes in Abuja, drivers complained that they now spend long hours at motor parks or on the road with little hope of recovering the money spent on fuel. Correspondent Georgina Humphrey, who spoke with some of the commercial drivers, now reports.
10: Some of the drivers in the Federal Capital Territory say the hardship began after fuel subsidy removal led to higher petrol prices across Nigeria, which automatically increased transport costs, making it harder for drivers to make profits. At the same time, many residents facing high prices and low purchasing power now call down on non-essential community and travels to save money. In the Federal Capital Territory, where many residents depend on the transportation business for survival, the high cost fuel and low passengers patronage, most of them say, can barely make ends meet. Mr. Chinedu Madubuike, who operates on the Kuba Beggar route, speak on how the situation has affected him.
11: This fuel increment has finished us. You leave a park hoping to load passengers, but sometimes you move only one or two feet. After buying fuel, nothing remains. They are working every day. Yet, there is no profit.
10: Another driver, Dennis Dalong, said the pressure has extended beyond the roads into family life.
12: My car developed a fault and I had no money to repair it. I have been at home for weeks. I even used my wife's savings to manage. And now there is pressure at home because the vehicle is still not working.
10: For Sule Madaki, who operates along Lube, Wuse Market and Area 1, the daily roadside pickup business has collapsed.
13: This work used to be one of the first businesses in Abuja. We pick passengers easily and make money every day. But now people trek short distance and the business is almost dead.
10: A commercial tricycle rider, Ahmed Bala, said he is forced to turn to an alternative job to survive.
14: I no longer wish it for me, for passenger. I now wish to add inside water factory and happy delivery water to people house. That is what giving me money now. Many riders have already left the business.
10: Mrs. Grace Okafor from Yaya lament that trip which once cost little consumed thousands of naira, making movement difficult for many. Drivers and commuters alike are calling for urgent intervention by the federal government to ease fuel costs and revive economic activities, warning that more operators may soon abandon the roads if the situation persists. Georgina Humphrey.
1: The management and staff of the Federal Radio Corporation of Nigeria, FRCN headquarters, have held a service of songs in honor of Deputy Director, Engineering Directorate, Engineer Francis Oku, who passed away at 54. During tributes, colleagues and friends described the late Engineer Oku as competent, diligent and hardworking, and noted that his demise has created a big vacuum in the corporation. Samuel Adenika reports that the service, which was held at the Chapel of Restoration, Radio Nigeria headquarters, Abuja, was attended by seven unretired directors, including Engineer Stephen Moses. His report is presented from our studios.
15: Death, they say, is inevitable, but the pain deepens when a beloved departs, leaving a vacuum that seems irreplaceable. Such was the case of late Mr. Francis Oku, Deputy Director, Engineering Directorate, FRCN Headquarters, who died at the age of 54. Colleagues described him as humble, lovable, and hardworking to the very end. During tributes, former Director of Engineering, Mr. Stephen Moses, and his seventh Deputy Director, Mr. Chigozie Nwosu, described their friend as a peacemaker and a man of great humility.
16: We perceive humility, we perceive nothing. Francis had always been a peacemaker.
17: But 6 years ago, I was deployed to headquarters, and I happened to share the same office with Engineer Francis for 6 years. And in that 6 years, we did not for one day have any dispute or misunderstanding.
15: Director of Sports and Outside Broadcasts, Mr. Salem Akindele, renders an emotional dish as Mrs. Remy Johnson of Capital FM was overcome with emotion during her tribute.

0: is going.
1: Engineer Frank is awful. You left without saying goodbye to me. You were sweet and no one told me. Until you said Justin. Don't say I've seen me. Engineer Frank is left.
0: In a short sermon, Pastor Festus Oladumeji of the Chapel of Restoration, Reading Nigeria headquarters, urged everyone to prepare for death by leaving worldly legacies behind.
2: You must prepare for the last day, because death will not tell you it's coming the exact day. It will come unprepared for. And now the reason we must make sure that we love God, serve Him, and run away from sin.
0: Mrs. Mercy Oko, wife of the deceased, speaks on the life and death of her husband.
3: He has been a good husband, a good father to his children. I really miss him, but I know that my husband is resting at peace with the Lord.
0: Members of the Nigerian Institute of Public Relations, NIPRO, also pay tribute and commiserate with the widow of the late Francis Oko. Other staff of Radio Nigeria prayed for the peaceful repose of his soul.
4: That report was filed in by Samuel Adeyinka.
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6: Singer Wizkid celebrates 50 years of iconic debut album, Superstar. Plus, content creators cautioned against deportation in the U.S. World Cup coverage. This is entertainment news, and my name is Adora Benson. We'll be right back.

0: When Wizkid released his debut album on June 12, 2011, it was more than a young star's decade claim for mainstream fame. 13 years before, that held a great significance in the life of the country, was chosen by a fast-rising artist, 20-year-old Ayo Deji Balogun, from the same hometown as MKO Abiola, the June 12 Democracy Hero, to release his debut album entitled Superstar. Wizkid will be signed by Banky W under Empire Made Entertainment record label, under his tutelage and lessons learned from frequenting studios around the Ojuelegba axis of Lagos State, where he grew up. The young Balogun will soon carve a niche for himself in the mainstream music industry. His 2010 single, Holla At Your Boy, became a nationwide smash and won him the hearts of the young generation. Got bangers like Don't Doll and Tease Me, and others like Giddy Girl and Love My Baby, it would take Wizkid from rising star to superstardom. 15 years later, the songs from this album are still relayed on the radio, clubs, and even individual playlists. Okay, here we holler at you, Wizzy. The sky is your limit.
1: Kira, we are ready.
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0: Afrobeat star Burna Boy and singer Shakira had the spectators out of their seats in the opening ceremony for this year's World Cup on Thursday ahead of the opening match in Mexico. The Colombian star Shakira and Burna Boy performed Die Die, the official song of the tournament. The 48-team tournament is also being hosted by the United States and Canada. On Thursday, Davido performed at the World Cup Countdown Concert at Crypto.com Arena in Los Angeles, California. The second opening ceremony followed on Friday at SoFi Stadium in Inglewood, California, with global superstars like Rema, Anita, Lisa and Tyler slated to perform. Canada rounded off the trio of opening ceremonies on Friday, showcasing Canadian talents like Jesse Reyes, Michael Bublé. In a related development, U.S. agencies have cautioned foreign content creators and social media influencers that generated income from the content made while in the country on a tourist visa could lead to deportation. The warning was issued ahead of the World Cup opening ceremony in the United States on Friday. In a statement, U.S. Customs, Border Protection and the Department of Homeland Security said creating content as the sole purpose of a visit and earning income from U.S. sources is considered work, and such activity requires the appropriate work visa. Okay, Star relationship expert Blessing CEO has reacted after being remanded in Kirikiri Corrections Center in Lagos. 2 hours after being granted 10 million naira bail over tenancy fraud of 69.1 million naira on Tuesday, Blessing CEO was rearranged on Wednesday by the EFCC alleging she faked stage 4 breast cancer and defrauded the public to the tune of 13 million naira. Blessing, in a trending post on Instagram, revealed that he has been remanded in Kirikiri despite spending 26 days in the Economic and Financial Crimes Commission EFCC custody. Blessing stated that she pleaded not guilty to all the charges against her, but the EFCC noted that the development made it her second time behind bars. The first time, according to her, was in 2022 by alleged defamation and cyberbullying. That's it for today. Entertainment news returns same time, same station. Adore Ransom is my name. Keep the hope alive and have a fantastic weekend. Bye-bye now.
1: Co-host USA began their 2026 World Cup campaign in style, scoring 4 goals in their Group D opener. In the early hours of this morning, the USA thrashed Uruguay 4-1 to secure a perfect start. It was the first time since 1930 that the USA has won a World Cup match by a 3-goal margin. In Group B, a fellow co-host, Canada, came from behind to rescue a 1-1 draw against Bosnia and Herzegovina. The result delighted a pack of Toronto Stadium crowd, marking the nation's first ever World Cup match on home soil. Both games were preceded by elaborate opening ceremonies in their host nations. For more on the world of sports and other sports stories, over to Christy Dashi.
2: Another Group B game will be held later today when Qatar battles Switzerland. Having gone from hosts to hopefuls, Qatar face a Swiss side lining up the likes of Brill Mbolo, Dan Ndoye, Noah Okafor and other stars. The Swiss, who are in the World Cup for the sixth time, have departed at the round of 16 in 4 of their 5 outings. While Akram Afif and co. are chasing a first point at the tournament, Switzerland are looking to shake off a run of early knockout stage elimination. This will be the first World Cup meeting between the two nations. Also, one of Africa's representatives, Morocco, will be in action today when they clash with 5-time champions Brazil in MetLife Stadium, New Jersey, in Group C. Carlo Ancelotti is the man tasked with steering the Seleção to their first World Cup triumph since 2002, after the South American nation failed to progress beyond the quarterfinals in 4 of the last 5 tournaments. Meanwhile, the Atlas Lions are bidding to replicate their historic run to the semifinal at the 2022 World Cup in Qatar. Brazil and Morocco have faced each other just 3 times on the international stage, spanning both competitive and friendly fixtures, and it is the Seleção who narrowly lead the head-to-head battle with 2 wins to Atlas 1. The first was a friendly fixture held in October 1997. Just under a year later, Brazil and Morocco locked horns at the 1998 World Cup, their first and only competitive meeting to date. Morocco had to wait almost 25 years to gain their revenge over Brazil in a friendly fixture to seal a 2-1 home victory. Away from the World Cup, back home, Edo Queens tightens their grip at the top of Nigeria Women Football League NWFL Super 6 with a third win in Port Harcourt. At the Adokia Misimaka Stadium, Edo Queens edged Rivers Angels 2-1 in an entertaining match day 4 clash. Precious Oscar gave them a first half lead before substitute Abasio from Uwa equalized for Rivers Angels. Chioma Moses restored Edo Queens' advantage 5 minutes later to seal all 3 points. Elsewhere, Bayelsa Queens kept their title defense alive with a win over FC Robo Queens. Goals from Kindness Ifanyi and Vera Samuel secured all 3 points for the defending champions. FC Robo Queens came into the game on the back of a 2-0 win over Nasarawa Amazons after losing their first 2 matches to Rivers Angels and Edo Queens. Coach of Bayelsa Queens, White Obonda, said they knew what was at stake heading to the clash.
3: I tried to let them know that people need to work hard, because most of us are the breadwinners of our own. They need to work hard. They should remember the promise the governor gave to the team. This match is going to go a long way to ensure that we win the Super Series, but our target is to go international. We're going to present Nigeria and the Cup B qualifiers. So, and this match is very, very important. Anything less than 3 points today, it will not work well for the team. That everybody should put our best to ensure we get the 3 points. And I think I'm happy just to tell the team, because the girls, they came up with a game plan today that they are going to need determination. So that determination is what led us to be able to get the 3 points at stake today.
2: In other results, Abia Angels held Nasarawa Amazons to a 2-2 draw to deny them all 3 points. The Abia side bounced back from a 6-2 thrashing by Edo Queens. Before that setback, Abia Angels had held Bayelsa Queens 1-1 and beaten Rivers Angels 1-0. In the final day fixture to be played tomorrow, Edo Queens with 9 points will play defending champions Bayelsa Queens, who have 7 points. Nasarawa Amazons, who also have 7 points, tackle Rivers Angels with 3 points, while Abia Angels with 5 points battle FC Robo Queens, who have 3 points. The Nigeria Football Federation NFF Competitions Department has announced the venues and scheduling for the 2 semifinals of the 2026 President Federation Cup. 2 teams relegated from the Nigeria Premier Football League NPFL at the end of last season, 2024 winners Elkenemi Warriors of Maiduguri will battle Northeast rivals Wikitoris of Bauchi for a place in the final in Katsina, while Nasarawa United and Ikorodu City will be locked in an all Premier League duel at the Sam Obemudia Stadium in Benin City. Both semifinals of the oldest domestic cup competition in the land are to be played on June 17, starting from 4 p.m. And the Nigeria Weightlifting Federation, NWF, has opened a national training camp in Abuja as it commenced preparations for the 2026 Commonwealth Games in Glasgow, Scotland. The first phase of camping is at Package V of the MK Abiola National Stadium, bringing together 20 athletes and 4 coaches. The camp is designed to provide the nation's top weightlifters with the opportunity to improve their fitness, sharpen technical skills, and compete for places on the final squad that will represent Nigeria at the Commonwealth Games. With Nigeria widely regarded as one of Africa's leading weightlifting nations, expectations remain high that the camp will produce another medal-winning team capable of flying the country's flag proudly at Glasgow 2026. And that's it on sports. I am Christy Dashi.
1: Thanks, Christy. Next is the commentary, which is on Tinubu at 3, reforms over ruins, restoring economic stability. It is written by Zacchaeus Babalola of our editorial unit.
4: 3 years in the life of an administration is often considered sufficient time for Nigerians to begin to assess whether campaign promises are gradually translating into measurable progress. For President Bola Ahmed Tinubu, who assumed office on May 29, 2023, amid enormous economic challenges, the period has been defined by difficult choices, bold reforms, and intense public scrutiny. In marking the third anniversary of his administration, President Tinubu defended the economic policies introduced under his government, insisting that they were necessary to save Nigeria from fiscal collapse and place the nation on the path of recovery. The president acknowledged the severe hardship many Nigerians have endured. Rising inflation, high transportation cost, and increasing cost of living have placed tremendous pressure on households and businesses. However, he maintained that these painful sacrifices were unavoidable. According to him, together we chose reform over rain and decisiveness over hesitation. End of quote. At the center of the debate are two major policies that have generated widespread reactions: the removal of fuel subsidy and the unification of the foreign exchange market. President Tinubu explained that the fuel subsidy regime had become unsustainable, costing the nation about 18.4 billion naira daily and over 4 trillion naira in 2022 alone. He also stated that distortions in the foreign exchange system and arbitrage practices drained more than 8 trillion naira from the nation's finances within 3 years. While admitting that these reforms initially worsened economic hardship, the president argued that they have restored investor confidence and improved Nigeria's fiscal outlook. He cited improvements in the capital market as evidence of renewed confidence in the economy. The president further noted that subsidy removal has increased revenues accruing to the three tiers of government, enabling states and local governments to undertake development projects and provide services to their citizens. On infrastructure, the administration highlighted ongoing work on more than 2,700 kilometers of roads and highways across the country. Projects such as the Lagos-Calabar Coastal Highway, the Sokoto-Badagry Superhighway, and the Abuja-Kano Road are expected to improve connectivity and stimulate economic activities. In the energy sector, President Tinubu said reforms have encouraged fresh investments by international oil companies. He cited the $5 billion NLNG Train 7 project, which is nearing completion and is expected to boost gas production and increase export earnings. Addressing the power sector, the president assured Nigerians that efforts are ongoing to clear inherited debts and strengthen the national transmission network to support industrial growth and improve electricity supply. The administration also highlighted interventions aimed at improving the welfare of citizens. Through the Nigerian Education Loan Fund, over 282 billion naira has reportedly been disbursed to support more than 1.5 million students in accessing higher education. Under the Renewed Hope Housing Program and the Federal Housing Authority, over 10,000 housing units are being developed across 14 states and the Federal Capital Territory, creating employment opportunities. The Consumer Credit Scheme, Credit Core, has equally been introduced to enable Nigerians to acquire assets and improve their standard of living. President Tinubu admitted that Nigeria has not overcome all its challenges. Nevertheless, insisted that the foundation for sustainable recovery has been laid. He pledged that the next phase of his administration would focus on ensuring that economic gains translate into direct relief for ordinary Nigerians through lower food prices, expanded social support programs, and the promotion of compressed natural gas and electric vehicles to reduce transportation costs. On security, the president commended the armed forces for sustained operations against terrorists, bandits, and oil thieves, noting that although challenges persist, progress is being made in restoring peace and safety. He concluded with a call for hope, resilience, and national unity, reminding Nigerians that great nations are not built in comfort, but through sacrifice, courage, resilience, and collective purpose. As the Tinubu administration enters its fourth year, the true test of these reforms will not merely lie in statistics or policy pronouncements, but in the extent to which ordinary Nigerians feel the impact in their daily lives. Ultimately, history will judge these reforms by their ability to improve living standards, create opportunities, and restore hope in the promise of a better Nigeria.
1: That commentary on Tinubu Act 3, Reforms Over Ruins, Restoring Economic Stability, was written by Zakios Babalola and read by Mariam Okesanjo. Next is Cyberscope, bringing you the top trends shaping conversations across social media space. South Africa's decision to bill foreign governments for deportation costs to recover the expenses incurred in arresting, detaining, and repatriating undocumented foreign nationals have sparked reaction on social media. On X, a user at Wise in the Beat wrote, "Very good, serves us right. We go learn to stay for house." Another user argued that stricter enforcement could deter irregular migration and promote personal responsibility. A social media commentator, Chris Shi, wrote, "Never heard any country do this. Even America has never done this, yet they deport Africans daily. These South Africans are so pained." Elon Musk, an American billionaire businessman, has become the world's first trillionaire after the historic Nasdaq debut of SpaceX. The development sparked debate over wealth concentration and innovation. A user on X at Sambil64 wrote, "Some people are unhappy about this. That seems more envy than anything else." Another user at History W. Jacob added, People who are jealous don't understand that companies like this make the pie bigger. And that's it on Cyberscope. Keep the conversation going and connect with us at Radio Nigeria using the hashtag Cyberscope. It's compiled by Nelia Adioni. And next is newspaper headlines. We'll begin with The Punch. Abductions, Yoruba monarchs to invoke deities against bandits. Local informants fueling terror operations, Defense Minister. The Daily Trust has these. 2027, battle for running mates intensifies. Our plans for life after retirement, Nigerian workers are saying this. Our ordeal in South Africa, Nigerian returnees have this to say. We also have the Vanguard with these. We can fight terrorists with juju. Yoruba monarchs agree with Oni of Ife. They disengage but never de-radicalize. Fresh fears over ISWAP commanders who surrendered. And that's it on newspaper headlines as compiled by Nehemiah Anini. And for weather reports, cloudy atmosphere with intervals of sunshine is anticipated over the north central region during the morning hours, with chances of early morning thunderstorms along with light rains over parts of the Federal Capital Territory, Niger, Plateau, Kogi, Nasarawa, Benue, and Kwara states later. The southern region, cloudy atmosphere is expected over the region with prospects of light rains over parts of Ebonyi, Enugu, and Cross River states during the morning hours. And now to end the news, here is a recap of the major stories. The federal government is to rehabilitate about 300 Nigerians who recently returned from South Africa. Borno State government has reintegrated more than 700 repentant insurgents. 120 rice farmers have been empowered in Ebonyi State. We also reported that commercial drivers have decried a decline in passenger traffic in the FCT. And that's the news, as edited by Kemini Ubong and the production team. I am Jeremiah Jimmy. Thank you for listening. Still on the...
5: From the sandy beaches of the island to the lively streets of the mainland,
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7: From before dawn till way after dusk, she's with me. Whether I'm driving, in a taxi, or in a bus, she's with me. here, there, and everywhere. She's with me. She clarifies my days and suits my nights with friendly voices and great music. I call her the numero uno in my lifestyle needs. 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

0: you will struggle to graduate from the university after the long ASUU strike. And the next thing, you are in the street looking for a job for months, sometimes years.
1: I'm sorry, but there's no vacancy here.
0: You will think that 2 million naira will solve your financial problems until you make 2 million naira. And then, boom.
2: 2 million gone? Just like that? Just out of writings and loans? 2 million!
0: You think traveling abroad will solve your financial problems until you start living abroad?
3: Nna, you haven't sent money for this month, though. What's happening now?
2: Mama, I'm exhausted. The tax, the bill I'm paying here is too much. I can't even save. I can't even rest. I've been working. Mama, just please, just bear with me. Bear with me.
3: Hey, whoa. But you have to try your best and send the money. We need the money. You know how it is in the country. We need the money. Biko, try your best and send the money. You hear? Thank you, my son.
0: When you're single, you think marriage will remove loneliness, and then you get married.
2: I can't take this anymore. I can't take this anymore from you. You keep coming late from work. I can't take this from you.
4: What are you saying? What are you saying? You must be stupid.
2: No, you
4: must be stupid.
2: You are crazy.
4: I can't be trying.
2: You are crazy. I am the man of your ass.
4: Tell me, what are you doing?
2: I am the man of your ass.
4: What role are you
2: doing? I cannot take this.
4: You are the man.
2: I cannot.
0: The future and plans can be ridiculous sometimes. They seem to be final solutions to life struggles, but can be mere junctions in the long, complex journey of life and career. So don't forget that life is a constant struggle. No matter the money, no matter the visa, no matter the fame or location, everyone is battling one pain or the other, and they do that at different times. So don't stop the struggle. Don't get discouraged. Don't. Keep moving. Keep praying. Keep hope alive.
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0: beg, make una shine una eye well this period. The security situation for some parts of the country, they require everybody to be extra vigilant and security conscious.
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4: 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Welcome back to Lagos. Welcome to the breakfast show, actually. From now till 10 o'clock, we'll be serving breakfast this Saturday morning. Of course, we'll start with way back songs on the program Rewind, where we play old school music, the kind that you like. Rewind will run up until 9 o'clock. Well, in between Rewind at 9:15, we'll bring you a sponsored program that will run for 15 minutes. And then we'll continue with Rewind up until 9 o'clock. 9 o'clock of the time for the program Trauma Healing on radio. Trauma Healing will run from 9 to 9:45 a.m. this morning. So we'll be talking about something. Trauma Healing process. It will be beneficial if you listen to the program today. Between 9:45 and 10 o'clock, we'll play music, and then 10 o'clock at the time for the news beat at 10. But right after that, we'll go back to the music, play songs up until 10:30 when the program K-Zone will come your way. So get the kids ready. Tell the children to stay close to the radio. 10:30 will be their time on radio. They learn a lot. They have fun on the program. So 10:30 to 11 o'clock, K-Zone will run. And then at 11 o'clock, I'll hand the baton over to Michael Dialy, who will be with you from that time up until 5. So stay here with us, Metro 97.7 FM. My name is Ahmed Olalekan. My producer is here, Chinedu Okolo. We're saying welcome back again from Abuja.

Right, what's live from that song? My Love, that's the title. It brings the time to a 8:15. So let's bring you the sponsored program, and we'll be back with more old school tunes on Metro 97.7 FM. Don't go away.

0: the radio at this point in time. We are in Lagos. Yes, the Lagos Nigeria's Commercial Nerve Center. They said that Lagos has got a whole lot of opportunities, and we've brought you another golden opportunity. You have to just catch it right about now. So in the next 15 minutes or thereabout, stay on your radio, because a whole lot of difference is about to be made. This day, I have with me in the studio retired women, but not tired, but they are doing exploits in their various fields. And talking about a field, that's a project that everyone is talking about in the whole of Nigeria, even outside Nigeria. It's called the Diamond Project. They will tell us more about it, but let me welcome my guest this time. Titilayo Odekunle, she's a retired, and a retiree who has keyed into the Diamond Vision. Good day to you, Titilayo Odekunle.
1: Good day to you too, Dari.
0: Okay, great. We're talking about Diamond Project. She's not here alone. I told you we have them all over the place, even those in active service who are in the Diamond Project. Ola Odekunle is also joining this conversation. How are you doing today?
2: I'm good. Thank you.
0: Okay, this is actually not the first time I'll be talking to you on the Diamond Project, and it's always robust when we have this conversation. But let me start from Titilayo Odekunle. Okay. This is Lagos, and everyone is, you know, Lagos is bustling. So what have you brought to Lagos this time around in the Diamond Project, which is new?
1: Okay, the Diamond Project. Yes, Diamond Project is sponsored by Century 21 Freedom Group International, which has international partners like Empowered Consumerism and Nature's Way from the U.S. And we also have the Ultra H2 from Japan. This project has been around Nigeria for at least a decade, for 10 years. But it's been internationally going around for about over 20 years.
0: Okay, it's been around for 10 years in Nigeria, and someone listening wants to know if it's actually registered. It can be around and not have the legal standing to operate. Is the Diamond Project registered with the government of Nigeria?
1: The Diamond Project is registered in Nigeria, yes. Otherwise, we wouldn't be where we are today. It's a registered project. We have various people in the project who have integrity. We have the government actually taxes us on the income that we make in this project, and that wouldn't happen unless it was a legitimate business.
0: Okay, who are the people that are qualified to be part of the Diamond Project?
1: Practically anyone with integrity. People who are ready to work very, very hard. You have to be able to work hard. And in working hard, you also need to imbibe the various systems and strategies that we use in the project to excel. Otherwise, you wouldn't be part of that project.
0: Okay, to be part of it, what do I need to do? Do I need to send an email, a text message, or have to call? How do I go about it?
1: Okay, so for this program we have on the 13th of June, Saturday the 13th of June, which will happen at the J.F. Ade Ajayi Auditorium in UNILAG, University of Lagos, that is. We will be asking you to send your full name to two numbers, either or one or the other of the two numbers, and from there you will get calls from the company with access code to be able to attend.
0: So what are the numbers to send message so you can be profiled or be part of it?
1: You can send your name, your full name.

0: to either of the following two numbers: 0802-312-3712. The number again is 0802-312-3712 or 0803-510-2012. That number again is 0803-510-2012.
1: Okay, let me ask Abimbola Odekunle, what exactly do I need to do to be part of this? Do I have to sell products?
2: Oh, no. You don't need to sell any product. All you need to do is get mentorship, be mentored. Everything you need to do will be told on the day you come, if you're selected at the Adeyeye Ajayi Auditorium, Unilag. So from there, we go.
1: Do you have to resign your regular job? I know Lagos is, everyone is working. Okay, either you are in public service or private sector, or you are even a businessman or businesswoman. Everyone is doing something. Do you have to leave what you do currently to be part of the Diamond Project?
0: The Diamond Project actually showcases a very, very smart way of earning additional income legitimately without disrupting one's present job or business. You can do it part-time, and it enables you to have flexible time, flexible hours, you can have flexible location and peace of mind as you do this, because you don't have to wake up running to your job or, you know, wondering how you will get to this location or that, and you have good cash flow. With all this, you know, if you work hard and, as I said, follow this prescribed systems and strategies, bam, you are good to go. And you have to be very, very consistent.
1: Okay, you are a retiree, and you told us that if you knew, you would have joined this a long time ago. Has this worked? Someone is asking, has this worked? What are the comments, positive feedbacks to let the listener know that this is actually the way to go?
0: Okay, as I said, we have quite a number of different people from different walks of life, a lot of experiences, and the fact that this project gives you personal development. Personal development. You find that from the great mentorship that we have in it, you can develop what you thought you couldn't do before. All this from leverage from other people's experiences, and that actually gives you that kind of thing that I said would have been better.
1: And again, it is not for a particular social class.
0: It is not for a particular social class. You need to be able to read, though, so that you can assimilate what happens there. I mean, we have people who are nurses, people who have sold Ugu before, but they are still, you know, it cuts across. So that's why we say it's literally something that anyone can do as long as you put your mind to it.
1: Okay, this is happening in Lagos, and you did tell us the venue the other time. And tell me again where and when and the numbers to send message to be profiled and the time.
0: Okay, so this week on Saturday, June 13th, we will be having two sessions at the J.F. Ade Ajayi Auditorium at the University of Lagos. First session starts at 11, and the second session starts at 2:30 p.m. And the numbers to call are 0802-312-3712. That number again is 0802-312-3712. Or you can call 0803-510 0803-510-2012. Please send your name, your full name, to either of these two numbers.
1: Okay, let me allow you, how long do you have to work this business before you can be super successful?
2: When you went to school, when you started, let's say the uni, university, okay, to be a doctor or an architect, all right? When you started from 001, you did not do everything within that 1 year. You had to wait through the 4 or 5 years, yes? So is this particular diamond project. You have to be consistent. You have to be serious about it. Once you start and you are able to feed yourself, read, learn, unlearn, relearn, then, I mean, the sky is the beginning, not the limit. Okay, so by the time you have 4 years, some are even faster than 4 years. My strategic motivator, he started it 4 months, he started getting results, you know. But they say the fingers are not equal. So we have quite a number of people who started learning and gaining from 1 year to, and but the max that you say you want to get is 4 years, you know, and you know definitely you're on the road to success.
1: Okay, road to success. The road to Lagos is the Diamond Project right now. And I must tell you that Lagos, with the Diamond Project, you get a whole lot. Whoever you are, it does not matter what you do. My guests have been able to tell you that you have a whole lot to benefit if you join the Diamond Project and follow the business model. Okay, before I let you go, I just need you to give a roundup of what we talked about in about 30 seconds before you tell me the venue and the phone numbers again.
0: Okay, the Diamond Project. The Diamond Project is where to be because there's a lot of mentorship. As long as you can be trained and train others, you are mentored. You have a lot of mentorship. You have systems. You have strategies. So you are not left alone. You have people who are already making it in the business that will assist. So if you want to have financial freedom, or time freedom, health freedom, this is where to be, the Diamond Project. And for now, we have a session coming up at the JF Ade Ajayi Auditorium at University of Lagos on Saturday, June 13th at 11 a.m. for the first session and 2:30 p.m. for the second session. So if you are interested in all of what we have said, please send your name, your full name that is, to either 2:30 p.m. for the second session. So if you are interested in all of what we have said, please send your name, your full name that is, to either of the following two phone numbers. 0802-312-3712. That number again is 0802-312-3712. And the other number is 0803-510-2012. Again, 0803-510-2012.
1: Okay, the financial freedom you think is far away is closer than you think. Before we close up, Ademola Odekunle, what exactly should be your parting shot?
2: My parting shot is for people to key in. This is a ticketed program, actually. This particular one, but we have space for 40 for the fastest fingers, you know, to send their names to the two numbers that were called. So if you're able to get that across, then you come in free of charge. Yeah.
1: Okay, that's it. So if you want financial freedom, health freedom, or you want to be free indeed, you just have to be part of the Diamond Project at the University of Lagos.
2: Ade Ajayi.
1: Okay, and of course, before

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That's the size of the package, everyone. If you hear anyone talking about the project, it is the diamond project. So I ask you to shine bright like a diamond. I'm Dr. Dre. Have a good day.

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0: 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It's the program is Rewind. Let's do it again next week, Saturday, from 8 o'clock up until 9. A couple of seconds before 9, and a bit, you know, we'll bring you trauma healing at exactly 9 o'clock. 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

0: right, when you hear that sound on a Saturday morning like this, you know it's time for the program Trauma Healing on Metro 97.7 FM. A very good morning to you and welcome to another interesting package of Trauma Healing brought to you by the Bible Society of Nigeria. Today on the program, we'll continue our discussion on the topic domestic violence. So we started that conversation last week. We'll continue the conversation. We'll go deep into that conversation this week. We learned of the factors that encourage domestic abuse and how we can help victims. Today, we'll know if domestic abuse is restricted to just violence and how cultural and religious beliefs shape our understanding of the subject of domestic abuse. And we have live in the studio to do justice to this topic this morning. We have two trauma healing facilitators with the Bible Society of Nigeria. We have our host, Mrs. Titi Adeboye. Mrs. Titi, good morning. And
1: good thanks morning
0: for coming.
1: And thank you for having me.
0: We also have another trauma healing facilitator with the Bible Society of Nigeria, Professor Stewart Mba. We've seen Professor here over and over again. Whenever Professor is around, we know we're about to learn a lot. Thank you very much for joining us again, Professor.
2: Thank you. Good morning, well-esteemed listeners.
0: All right. Remember, you can call us to be a part of this conversation this morning. The phone lines 0700-7000-977. That's the number to call. 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My name is Ahmed Olali Kono. Let's take a breather. We'll be back to kickstart the conversation properly. 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

0: right, 4 minutes gone into the program already. 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So let's start the conversation. Would you just hand the mic over to Mrs. Titi Adeboye?
1: Thank you once again. And I think we should still start the way we started last week for the benefit of listeners who were not with us last week.
2: That's right.
1: So we'll start from the basic question.
2: Yes.
1: What exactly is domestic abuse? And in the process of answering the question, Prof, please also help us differentiate between it and just the ordinary day-to-day
2: abuse.
1: Disagreements.
2: Okay.
1: So what is domestic abuse?
2: Now, let me begin by really commending the subject matter. For me, is critical and timely.
1: Mm-hmm.
2: And because oftentimes we forget that the society is a constituent of the families.
1: Correct.
2: And so we handle the issue of violence and abuse from the perspective of the society, not understanding that it is a product of the family, it constitutes the family. Now, having said that, there are two key ways there. First, domestic, domesticated, and then the other one is abuse, if you like, violence. Now, in a layman language, we are talking to people who must hear us today. Domestic means family. Now, within the confinement,
1: within
2: is family setting. Then abuse is simply an improper treatment. An improper treatment or usage. You used, he said, when purpose is not known, abuse is inevitable. So when something is misused, that therefore domestic abuse means, you know, improper treatment or usage that happens within a home setting.
1: Correct.
2: That's right.
1: And
2: then you said the difference, you know.
1: Yes.
2: Now the domestic abuse is usually prevalent in families, in intimacy, in family relationships. Now, relationship is vast. Now, when people relate together is relationship, but the family, the marriage setting, tends to differ from the conventional relationship. Now, in the sense that marriage is covered by law, is covered by custom, and that does not apply to conventional relationships. So therefore, if you are talking about domestic abuse, you know, vis-a-vis the cosmic abuse or violence in its entirety, then you are going deeper. Because the process of resolution, the process of intervention in domestic abuse is more intense. And conventional relationship, you can part ways. You can broadly part ways. But that's not so with marriage, you know, setting.
1: Yeah, but I want to also add that domestic abuse, by the time you call it something domestic abuse, it has become a pattern. It's not a one-off thing. So it's been done over and over again, become a habitual thing, always beating the woman or the child, or the man, as the case may be, whereas ordinary disagreement is once in a while, is not the order of the day, and disagreement can even be between husband and wife, but at least it's not a pattern that leads to violence. That's another key word for domestic abuse, when violence is involved. Thank you very much for that, sir.
2: Okay.
1: But do you know that many people associate, like even the example I've just mentioned about violence, many people associate domestic abuse to the physical abuse alone. So the question is, so what are the other types of forms of domestic abuse that people should be aware of beyond the physical one? The physical one is so obvious, everybody sees it.
2: Yeah.
1: What are the other types?
2: Now, let me say this, baby. That will give us a better background to answer this. It's a behavioral pattern. You see, that folks adopt in order to gain some measure of control.
1: Correct.
2: Or power over another person.
1: Yeah.
2: Now, having said that, okay, first, you see, like you said, oftentimes we relate it to physical combat, but it's more than that. We also have verbal. You can say things that are nasty. I mean, people have...
1: Do you have any example you can give us?
2: I mean, the verbal, for instance, you say, you are stupid. That's a common word. We find that on the street, on the road, anywhere. Husband to wife, you know, these are common words, nasty words, usage, particularly amongst black folks.
1: Even to the children.
2: Even to the children. You go in the church. You go to church, you see people using. So vulgar, they say some ways that are demoralizing. And meanwhile, these are people who are in relationships. So there's also emotional. I mean, emotional when you... I give an example. I like what to be more practical. You know, somebody is wearing something, you feel it's not proper. And you say, why are you wearing this? Why are you putting on this? Okay. So that's an emotional aspect of it, which is different from verbal.
1: You can even be as basic as, criticism. Have you looked at yourself in the mirror today?
2: Today.
1: You look so this, you look,
2: you just
1: and the person starts having a low self-esteem.
2: That's right.
1: Because
2: that's
1: it is said repeatedly to that person.
2: That's right. And the day is gone. You've wasted the day for that fellow. And they also have sexual.
1: Okay.
2: You know, putting people in sexual act against their will. And that happens even with spouses, you know. I don't want to sound, you know, troubled and see women are going through their time and the man wants sex. You are just back from work, you are tired, you are tense, you are stressed, and then the man wants sex. So that could be domesticated abuse and by way of sexual acts.
1: Yeah.
2: And then we also have financial, economic.
1: Okay.
2: So when...
1: when you are the breadwinner.
2: And they said, I'm the husband, so surrender your earnings to me. I'm the husband, I will need to tell the direction of the economic welfare of the family. And the woman is like, what am I doing here?
1: Or a man says to the wife, oh, I can take care of my family, you don't need to work.
2: That's right.
1: So she no longer
2: that's
1: works.
2: Right.
1: But
2: every
1: time
2: that's
1: she makes demands, she gets tongue lashed and
2: right.
1: all that,
2: that's
1: and
2: right.
1: she doesn't get the money.
2: That's right. That's right. Also, we have what I call digital or tech.
1: Whoa. Okay. Tell us more about this.
2: Tell me who is calling you. Who did you receive the call from? Who called you? Who wrote this? Who texted this? I know of a brother who virtually controls, in fact, is the digital manager of the wife.
1: Whoa.
2: She must answer for every call. That's an abuse.
1: That indeed is an abuse.
2: Yes. We also have religious, spiritual. And with my experience in counseling, I've seen a husband who would say, look, my wife is not giving me sex, and every time she's saying she's fasting. Every time she's fasting. I want to have her, she says she's fasting. That's an abuse, ultimately. You know, the scripture says it must be within a mutual consent.
1: I see.
2: And so he said, and every time she wants to deny the man the sexual pleasure, she says, I'm fasting.
1: Yeah.
2: So these are dimensions.
1: I thank you very much for all this. They're quite a lot. But I remember one vividly, and that is the verbal abuse. There was an instance where a parent, on a constant basis, said to a particular child, you are a failure. You can't amount to anything. Look at you. Look at you. And over the years, she saw herself as nothing or a failure. Well, you say the exam is very cheap. Quickly go and take your own. It's very easy. It's very... You say, no, I'm a failure. There's no way I can pass it. And it became the hallmark of her life, beyond the examination hall. Business, a failure. Because she had been wired to see herself as a failure through verbal abuse when she was growing up.
2: That's right.
1: Just because she was not as smart as her siblings. Mm. So you are quite right.
2: No, yeah, that's right. You know, sometimes we would think we just confine domestic abuse to the issue of the husband and the wife. It extends parents even with the children. Let me give you an example of what happened in the 70s. I have the book and I followed the story.

0: you, everything she does at this position is masculine. So she was framed by that blame. She was framed by what the father said. And so that what she has become today is a function of that particular abuse at the given
1: time. And said, be my boy.
0: That's what, be my boy. So if the boy took first, then I want you to be my boy so that you can always be the first. All she puts on is masculine, you know, features. She wears, she has no skirts, as a matter of fact. She's in her 50s, getting to her 60s now. For over 40 years or 50 years, she has never worn skates.
1: Just trousers.
0: Friend of mine, just trousers. She has
1: earrings.
0: She's married.
1: Oh, thank God.
0: No earrings and nothing.
1: But at least she's married. She didn't see herself as the male that needs.
0: Gender.
1: Whoa. Wow. What bothers me often is that this is domestic abuse is one subject. Now everybody has an idea.
0: That's right.
1: You may not all know much, a lot about it, but everybody out there has an idea. If you are to do a vox pop, what is domestic abuse? They will easily say, when a man beat his wife. And he's always beating. So they have an idea. If it is so widespread, why does it continue to persist in many homes still today?
0: I will give you critical reasons.
1: Yeah.
0: Number one, let me go economic wise.
1: Okay.
0: An hungry man is an
1: angry man. Yeah.
0: And then, anger is a character of abuse. When there is anger, then abuse becomes common. And then number two, you know, I did say something. You know, I said, is a pattern of behavior some people adopt in order to exercise undue control, power over others. Man by nature is dominant. And of course, sometimes that is extended even to the women folks. So it is just a natural phenomenon to exercise who we are. And so people tend to exercise it, especially when somebody has become theirs. You say, he's mine, he's not going to leave me, not going to run away.
1: Exactly.
0: You know, you say the difference between a conventional relationship.
1: Especially when you marry that person with big money.
0: That's
1: you
0: right.
1: You paid a lot of dowry. So it's like your property.
0: That's right, that's your property. You're not going anywhere. In fact, I had a man who said, even if you run back to your father is going to chase you back to me. He said, your father is going to bring you
1: back to me.
0: So you're going to be here. So where does she go?
1: Wow.
0: And sometimes we said one of the avenues of resolving domestic abuse is separation, not divorce. That could be a momentary separation.
1: Yeah, we discussed that last week, and it was like,
0: yes.
1: Why not a divorce when you see that?
0: No,
1: go on.
0: No, we'll get to why, that. Yes, because a lot of people don't know. I've known 99.9% people who said divorce is the option, and that not knowing they are. They're not helping the situation. Because when you go into divorce, there are a lot of career prospects, there are a lot of personality that will be undermined. So people don't understand. People don't understand you need to go back to court. People don't understand the native law and custom will also play out in order to, you know.
1: So is it that journey that makes some people
0: remain? Looking at
1: because that's actually answering. You're extending it to another question. Why do victims remain in an abusive setting?
0: Because the process is intense.
1: Cumbersome.
0: You have your children, you have your career, and he said, look, let me face my career. Then an adage in Yoruba that said, woman, calm down, stay for the sake of your children. And then also, you see, you have the stigmatization. An average African setting knows that it's not a good thing to be a single woman. More so when you're supposed to be married. You are despised, you are stigmatized. And so a lot of people who have personalities, who are well brought up,

0: don't want to be associated with that brand. So they stay. And like also, yes, they don't want to be indicted. They don't want to have that brand. So they stay.
1: There's a question we were talking about earlier on before we moved into the issue of why do the victims stay.
0: Okay.
1: I don't think we've exhausted it enough.
0: Okay.
2: Okay, but before we get to that question, if you're just joining us, you're listening to Trauma Healing on Metro 97.7 FM, and we're having a conversation about domestic abuse. A lot has been said so far. If you have questions you want to call in, you have contributions to make, the phone lines are open right now. We have two numbers. The first number is 0700-7000-977. And the second number is 0802-637-3514. I'll take the number again. 0802-637-3514. That's 0802-637-3514. If you have a question for our host or the guest in the studio, just call any of these numbers connected to the matter, and they will be happy to answer the questions you have this morning. Okay, so let's go back to the conversation.
1: So I was saying that there was this question we're talking about, and that's the question as to
0: why.
1: How do I frame it again now?
2: Okay, why are you still trying to frame that? let's take our first call. Hello, good morning.
3: Hello, good morning. My name Michael from
2: Michael, where are you calling from?
3: I'm calling from Ogun State.
2: Michael from Ogun State.
3: Yeah.
2: All right, go ahead, Michael.
3: So my question is, if someone in an abusive relationship is afraid to kick out because of what the other person is, what are the signs that either we are outside the relationship would see in order to know that a person is their partner or any other person?
2: Okay, Michael, can you take the question again? Can you
3: take the question again? So I said, if someone is in an abusive relationship and they are like afraid to speak out because of the type of partner they have, maybe they are scared of what the person is going to do to them after they speak out. So what are the signs that we are outside the relationship, maybe like friends or other family members, what are the signs that we are going to see on the person that is being abused for us to understand, okay, this person is abused and how we are going to render help to them? The main question is, what are the signs we are going to see?
2: Yeah, so okay, you got a question. That's
0: part of it. Anticipated yes. questions. This yes, is a very good you. One. Yes.
1: Yes. So a very good maybe one. Prof, you want to answer that.
0: Yeah, people are bottling the abuse tendencies. Then they are just keeping it to themselves, not even to anyone. How do you know? It's sociological. It's psychological.
1: Correct.
0: It's economical.
1: Thank you.
0: Now, but let me come down to that. I went into a home. I didn't need any prophet to tell me something was wrong if after 10 minutes the husband was mute, the woman was mute. They were not talking. They were not relating. They were not talking. They were not relating. Is a sign. So communication is key in that instance.
1: Very, very.
0: You find both of them not talking, more so when they are supposed to talk. And then, and the two, you said that which is part of communication, and there is no humorous. They are not laughing. No one is laughing in
1: interiors. They could actually laugh very well and feel very cordial when visitors are around.
0: Yes,
1: that's the funny thing.
0: But if you are, like he said, you look at the ground from the perspective he's coming from, he wants to know. Right. I'm already suspecting. So there are some, they are just mere cosmetic laughter.
1: Yeah.
0: That you would know. Now, if I'm laughing, both of us are laughing and now we are not looking at ourselves. That's cosmetic. That's synthetic. It's not real. We need to touch ourselves to some extent. We even touch ourselves loving husband, and by the way, husband and wife. That's one. And then, there is not what we call request approached. The husband is not asking wife for anything. The wife is not asking the husband anything. Mm-hmm. It got to a point where the husband said, you are always asking me money. And each time she asks for money, he yells at her. Mm-hmm. And this time she's not asking. So you are there, you know, there is no request. And it is just normal. It is conventional for requests to be made within the framework of relationship.
1: Yeah.
0: And then this you are not finding. And then for instance, you come now, I mean, said, children, have you eaten? And the children have not eaten. And nobody is walking towards their eating. You don't need any prophet to tell
1: Correct.
0: You something is wrong.
1: Correct.
0: And abuse is imminent there.
1: Correct.
0: So there are several factors, especially coming from the perspective is coming in. You want to know, you are concerned, you are sensitive to what is happening. So it's usually very visible for you to know. Just look out for these factors, you will know.
1: Yeah. Yes. There are quite a lot to tell us from the examples that have been shared.
0: Yes.
1: But let me just add one or two.
0: Please.
1: When you see a woman that doesn't normally wear dark glasses or doesn't tie her scarf in a way that covers half her face before and she starts doing it, just take her to a corner, remove the glasses, remove the scarf, and you will see bruises.
0: I will glove you.
1: So all those bruises will tell you
0: evidence of something behind the scenes.
1: Yes. Or you go to a home, like you said you went once, and maybe the wife is greeting you, but it's like she's jumpy, she's not very comfortable, she's not relaxed.
0: That's right.
1: And she's always looking behind her shoulder. Something is wrong.
0: That's
1: she's fearful of the man, of the man of the house. So that's another telltale.
0: That's right.
1: So there are a lot of telltales. And what Prof and I are saying here is that when you see a departure from the way they interacted before, when you see a departure from the relaxed way they used to behave, then you need to pray further.
0: Yes. Let me add this.
2: Okay, it looks like we have a call. Hello, good morning.
4: Yeah, hello, good morning.
2: Yeah, good morning. Go ahead, please. What's your question? What's your name? Where are you calling from?
4: Okay, my name is Victor from Wawa.
2: All right, go ahead, Victor from Wawa.
4: Please, I want to ask a question. Does religion play any role in domestic?
2: You got a question? He said, does religion play any role in domestic abuse, right?
4: Yeah, does religion...
2: Okay. All right. Listen, please. Listen, they will answer that.
0: Okay. Mama, can I go
1: ahead?
0: Now, it depends on the what you have as a concept of religion. Now, if you are talking about maybe Christianity is the way of life, and then it ought not to be instrumental to abuse, domestic abuse. Well, however, when it is not properly or professionally, I mean spiritually handled, it backfires. And I can give you an instance. He said, divorce is sin. Of course, domestic abuse can lead to divorce. And he said, good, you don't divorce. If you divorce, you go to hell. And of course, that's religion. But that's not well handled. Religion said, stay, don't divorce, but also intervenes. So you don't ask somebody to stay glued to abuse because of his or her faith, and while nothing is done to also ameliorate the situation. So in an instance of fake religion, it does. In an instance of weak religion, it does. But in the Christianity which we know, in the religion which we know as a way of life, that balances life, that is humane, it ought not to. There's no way you think of good in bringing bad. So every good things come from above. It would not, bad thing would not come through. If religion is from God, if the religion is talking is from God, then it would not be an instrumentality of abuse.
1: I think he might be, because of we got a similar, indirectly similar question last week.
0: Okay.
1: It might be from the perspective of Oh, they tell them not to divorce. Mm. Oh, they tell the woman, they encourage the woman. God says, well, he hates divorce, stay there. Now, from that perspective, which is what you said, if not well handled, it isn't preaching brimstone and all that. It is separation is very key.
0: That's right.
1: And
0: that's right.
1: Like I said, even though the presenter last week said, oh, there are churches, I don't know of one though, that will tell you that will not even support separation. There is nothing wrong in asking them to stay apart for a while.
0: For a moment.
1: If they truly, like the story, there was a drama that was used to start the program last week. The church separated the woman and the child because both were being abused by the man of the house. Separated them for a while. The man sobered down and was begging for his family to join him again.
0: That's
1: but
0: right.
1: Such a person, it's not just the separation. He needs to be, what was that word? They need to go through, the two parties in different ways need to be helped.
0: But your orientation.
1: A lot of work absolutely. Needs to be done in the post, in the time of separation. It is only then that they can come together. So it's not just, oh, go and stay with your mom for 1 month, come back, he will respect you. No. Some need to even be rehabilitated, so to speak, the abuser. Because one of the key points that I was going to mention earlier on regarding why do these persist is because you find out that some people, it's a background thing. It's the only thing they understood or they grew up with. Their father abused their mother or their mother abused their father. That's the only thing they learned. And they naturally did it to their own spouse. So such a person, you can't just say separation. You need to help that person. You need to help that person.
0: The concept of, I let me stretch a little bit of separation. I made an assertion and that when purpose is not known, abuse becomes common.
1: Correct.
0: Becomes necessary. You know, we go to the extent of separation when the intent is lack of value understanding. If you are living with somebody and you are abusing the person, to some extent is that because you have not found value in that person. So that separation, after staying alone without the person, you begin to realize how valuable, how necessary, how good is that person to you. And that makes such a person to say, look, bring him or her back. You see, sometimes, like we say, you may never know the value of somebody or something until it departs from you, until you miss that thing. So you never know the value the spouse adds to you until she's separated or he or she is separated for a while from you. And that's usually the intent by which separation can always come in. But then in other ways, you just manage both together. But there must be a closed surveillance, that with a closed, closed marking where they are together. Because, sometimes when we talk about the separation, there are children in between. Where are the children going? And so it's to that extent, say, no, that will not be the best option. Because if you're saying separation, the mother, please go home. And more so when the children are growing.
5: Hello, good morning.
0: Going with
2: all
0: the
2: right.
0: mom.
2: All right.
5: Yeah.
2: We're
5: on DSM and Metro FM for this interesting topic.
2: All right. What's your name? Where are you calling from?
5: Oh, my name is Obuche Joseph. I'm calling from Ikoyi.
2: All right, Joseph, go ahead.
5: I just have one question.
2: Go ahead, Joseph.
5: What can make someone go violent on a person he or she profess love to?
2: Okay. All right, Joseph, the guest will respond to the question. What can make someone go violent on somebody he professed love to? Prof?
0: Yeah, Mama, you just said something a bit. Let me say this, maybe I will shock some folks. The fact that you abuse somebody does not mean you don't love that person. Mama said something that is an inherent part of it. Growing up, you observe your father beating your mom, and it's just common. And I also did something, you know, man is a species of control. We are naturally exhibit domineering attitude, spirit. So when you naturally want to get something from your spouse, somebody, something from somebody you love that person, you can use the instrumentality of abuse, because it is a behavioral pattern some adopt in order to gain control or power over others. You love that person, but you need something from him or her, and you're trying to adopt a method that will impel or compel that particular desire. And so you go ahead to introduce abuse. So abuse can come even if you love somebody, but there is desperation. There is an inherent, you know, attitudinal disposition. There is something that has become part of you. You know, it's just like that. Why would somebody smoke when he knows smoking is dangerous? He's engrossed in it. It has become part of him. He grew up, growing up, he saw it happen in the family. And that is why it is important, necessary, imperative that people go through counseling, professional, well-coordinated counseling before they go into relationships. Because of these things, the law will be there. I've said that sometime here in one of the sections. A young man loves a lady. And each time he beats her and is asking for her to forgive him, and she refuses, he goes ahead to beat her more. He says, I love her, so I don't want her to look indifferent. I don't want her to be offended. So he's beating her, he's abusing her because he loves her. So you see the strange trend there. So that's what happens, that even when you love, there could be some manifestation, some traces of abuse. So it's a matter of education and then proper intervention in that regard.
6: Okay, Prof. Normally when we talk about abuse, we look at it in terms of physical violence. Are there other forms of abuse?
0: Yes. That's that's where we started.
2: Okay, by the way, if you're wondering, that's the voice of Fabian Anao, is the producer. You know, when the conversation gets thick, that kind of conversation just takes you off your seat and gets you to the mic.
1: That was all. For the producer to come and join us online, that's awesome.
2: Okay, so Prof, you want to react to that?
0: Yeah, that's where we started. We said physical, which is hitting, slapping, it's just the minute. In fact, if you allow me, an insignificant portion of the entirety of all of it.
1: No, we
0: talked about also emotional, where you are given to crystallizing your loved one, your spouse, and then you control what he or she wears or says. I've seen a husband would always tell the wife, I don't want you to speak this thing. I don't want you to speak in this manner. Okay, then we also have what we call verbal yelling, blaming, you know, folks around you. I've met somebody who said, why are you not talking? Said, if I talk, my husband will yell at me. So she's not talking, she's not contributing, she's not participating, because the husband will frown at her. And then we also have sexual. People want to have sex, you know, some are so promiscuous that they just want to have it at any time they want, even at the expense of the comfort of your spouse. She's having her time, she's having her period, but the man wants sex. I've seen a man who said, if you don't give me sex, I'm going to go out and get a side chick for the night. And she said, no, but I'm not comfortable. So that's another abuse. And there is also economic abuse. I've seen husbands, I always tell my wife, I say, you're a privileged wife, I don't ask for your pay. I've seen husband, the moment she's getting the pay, she's putting it on the table. And no woman likes that, no matter how spiritual she is. Say, bring your money, I'll tell you what you're going to do with it. After all, I'm the man, I'm the head of the family.
2: Okay, so these are abuses that are not physical.
0: I know physical. Okay. And then we talk about digital and tech. You're controlling it's not your phone. You're controlling your wife's phone. You become the digital manager of your wife. In fact, I see wives do it to husbands. They control their husbands, but the moment the husband goes to the convenience,
1: I don't agree. That's what you are saying. That's just looking to see what, not controlling to his face. Do you get? They go to spy. Who did he text? Who did he chat with? And all that.
2: That's all right. Let's take the score. We have just about 4 minutes left on the program. Hello. Good morning. Hello. Good morning. Hello. Good morning.
3: Yeah, can you hear me?
2: Yes, we can hear you. Go ahead. What's your name? Where are you calling from?
3: This is Michael again, calling from Lagos State.
2: Okay, Michael, you have a question again. Okay, please make it brief.
3: Yeah, I have a different question. So now my question is, when Jesus used to marry for a scenario, when there is an abuse in the home, maybe towards the woman or the man, then separation comes in, not because for this time separation. Then you have been separated for a long while. Is it will it be okay or advisable? I'd like this question. Like, will it be ideal? Like after a long while of separation, maybe the person being abused seek for reconciliation. Is it normal? Is it okay?
2: Prof, you got the question right.
0: Yeah. Could you just rephrase the question for me?
2: He said, if after separation,
0: okay,
2: will it be okay for the abused to seek reconciliation? That's his question.
0: Reconciliation is already part of the process.
1: It's part of the process of separation. They are not supposed to separate for life.
0: Yes, it's just part of it. There must be reconciliation in between. Oh. Then reconciliation means an agreement. They are not going back to status quo. They are not going back repeating those things that led to the separation. Hence, there will be reconciliation. There will be an agreement, you know, in order to guard against the reoccurrence of such abuses, within them. So the reconciliation, again, probably he may tell us what he mean by reconciliation. Mm. Or maybe because I'm beginning to think that what he meant is the fact that, is there anything you have to give up?
2: Oh, okay.
6: I think that question, I think that he said the person who is abused. Is the one now asking for reconciliation. What is the guarantee that the man who abused
1: the abuse, not the abuser,
6: will not repeat it?
1: No.
6: Because it is the abuser who is now asking for reconciliation.
1: I actually thought he said the abuser. To seek for
0: reconciliation. That's why we said it's already part of it. It's already part of the process. They will not return until there is reconciliation.
6: But the problem here
1: is the abuser.
6: If it is the abuser who is asking for reconciliation, then that, for me it will be a plus. But for the person who asked for separation to now say, let us come back together.
1: Actually, drama that opened our last week's session, it was, in that case, the abuser that sought for it. However, even in that situation, there has to be guarantee that he will not return to his old behavior. But when it is now the abuser, it could be for economic factor.
2: Okay.
1: She's asking for it if it's a lady.
2: Mrs. Adeboye, we have to continue this conversation next week. It tells how important the society, the family is to the society.
1: So let Michael join us next week.
2: Yeah, Michael, please do well to join us next week. We have to go. I know the prof still has a couple of things to say to wrap up, but interestingly, we will continue on this topic next week. So we'll talk more about it. Thank you very much to our host, Mrs. Titi Adeboye. Thank you very much for coming on the program today.
1: Thank you very much for having me.
2: And of course, Professor Mba, thank you so much for the insights you've shared with us on the program today.
0: It's okay. See you next week, God willing.
2: Yeah, see you next week. My producer, Fabian Anao, who was pushed out of his seat to come share his thoughts on the program. Thank you also for being a part of it. Chinedu Okolo, Daniel, thank you everyone for making sure the program has been a success. My name is Ahmed Olalekan. Next week, there will be another edition. Next week, Saturday, of course, there will be another edition of the program, Trauma Healing.
0: Same time,
2: yeah. 9 o'clock up until 9:45. Remember, if you have a question you want to speak to the facilitators after the program, you can reach them on the number 0802-637-3514. That's 0802-637-3514. Until next week, it's bye for now.

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0: right, his name is T-Jan. The song is titled Future in Your Eyes. Beautiful song. It brings the time to 10 o'clock. It's time for the news beat at 10.
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0: Hello, good morning, and thanks for joining us on the news beat at 10. The legacy of late Chief Moshood Olawale MKO Abiola remains a symbol of Nigeria's democratic struggle and a reminder of the sacrifices made by patriots for the nation's progress and development. This was the collective position of the discussants at this year's Democracy Day celebration organized by the June 12 Renewed Hope Group at the Ikeja residence of the late acclaimed winner of the June 12, 1993 presidential election, Chief MKO Abiola. Speaking at the event, former chairman of the Amuodofin local government area of Lagos State and former student union leader, Mr. Ayodele Adewale, noted the need for Nigerians to cherish, protect and preserve democracy, noting that June 12 would not have attained its current national significance without the transparent and credible primaries of the then Social Democratic Party, SDP, held in Jos ahead of the historic election. Mr. Adewale urged members of the Abiola family to remain united and committed to preserving the legacies of their parents, and also appealed to the government to ensure the release of all outstanding entitlements, compensation and business interests belonging to the late democracy icon's family. As Nigerians marked Democracy Day, the Minister of Humanitarian Affairs and Poverty Reduction, Dr. Bernard Doro, appealed to citizens, organizations, state governments and development partners to support 258 Nigerians recently repatriated from South Africa. Doro said Democracy Day should inspire compassion, unity and collective responsibility, stressing that caring for vulnerable citizens remain one of the strongest expressions of democratic values. The minister spoke following the arrival of the returnees at the Murtala Mohammed International Airport in Lagos aboard an Air Peace charter flight facilitated by the federal government. He noted that while government has initiated reintegration efforts, successful recovery will require support from the private sector, faith-based groups, communities and other stakeholders to help rebuild lives and create opportunities. Two women lost their lives after they were struck by a speeding vehicle while attempting to cross the Lagos-Ibadan Expressway. The fatal accident occurred around Friday evening at 6:31 p.m. on the outbound section of the highway. The driver responsible reportedly fled the scene immediately after hitting the victims. Officials of the Ogun State Traffic Compliance and Enforcement Agency, TRACE, said one of the women died instantly, while the second victim passed away while being rushed to the hospital for treatment. Emergency responders from Oji Masas, Amotekun Corps and the Police Motor Traffic Division attended the scene, evacuated the victims and managed traffic along the busy corridor. The Nigerian entertainment industry has been thrown into mourning following the death of veteran actor and scholar Kola Oyewo at the age of 80. His passing was confirmed by fellow Nollywood actor Kunle Afford via his Instagram handle, describing Oyewo as a legendary figure whose contributions to theater and film would remain unforgettable. Afford paid tribute to the late actor, noting that his remarkable talent and enduring legacy would continue to inspire generations of performers. Oyewo, a respected thespian and academia, celebrated his 80th birthday in March 2026 after battling ill health for several months. And that's it on the news at 10. Remember, you can watch us live on Facebook, facebook.com/Metro977Live. 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Here's our food for thought. Be positive. The news was edited by Olufunke Taiwo. I am Ahmed Olalekan. Good morning.
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1: 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The Gentleman. 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

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I hope you're having a good Saturday. I hope the Saturday is going well. Well, K-Zone is here to make your weekend even more exciting. And for those who are not having an exciting weekend already, it's okay. Stay here. We'll try to add some excitement to your Saturday on K-Zone. Well, K-Zone is a production of Auntie Lydia Laiwala and Auntie Charity Igedosa. And my name is Uncle Ahmed Olalekan. Well, in today's program, if today's your first time of tuning into K-Zone, you're very much welcome on board. Thank you for joining us this Saturday. So K-Zone is a program for children. It comes on Metro 97.7 FM every Saturday from 10:30 to 11 o'clock. So every Saturday we're here having fun. Don't miss it again, okay? Under the program today, we're going to learn a lot about a particular date that is very important in the history of our dear country, Nigeria. Also, on the Kids Say segment, children will be talking about leadership. In addition, we have a story from our storyland. I mean, what is K-Zone without story time? What is play without story time? So we have the story from storyland today. We have riddles, we have jokes, as well as interesting songs for your listening pleasure. All you need to do is just listen and enjoy what we have for you on the show today. Now, remember, you stand a chance to win a gift, call card, if you answer the questions correctly towards the end of the show. So we have a quiz segment where we have sections A and B, and you have 30 seconds to answer each of the questions correctly. If you get the two questions correctly, you'll be a winner on the show, and you go home smiling as the winner of today's edition of K-Zone. Also, if you win on K-Zone today, like if you become a winner today, you have to wait for 2 weeks before you can participate in the quiz segment again. Alright? You know, so that we can give other people the opportunity, other children the opportunity to call in and also win. So it means if you won last week, you can't win again today. You can't be a part of the quiz segment today, okay? Now, to get your recharge card or to get the gift that we have for you, all you need to do is just come to Metro FM reception, tell the receptionist you have come to pick the gift that you want in K-Zone. You can come pick the gift from Monday to Saturday between 10 a.m. and 3 p.m. If you come to collect your gift on a Saturday like this, you stand a chance to host K-Zone with the presenter. So you're going to be live on radio if you have the chance to come on a Saturday. So Metro FM is very close to Obalende, close to the passport office in Ikoyi. So if mommy and daddy can get you here on a Saturday like this to get your gift item, you will co-host the show. Alright? Also, mommy and daddy, you can come pick up the gift on behalf of the children. Also, tell your parents and teachers that K-Zone is still open for sponsorship. Gift items such as school bags, school books, writing materials, pencils, crayons, whatever it is you think children can benefit from. You can bring them to the studio and say, I want to be a part of K-Zone. I want to sponsor the program. I want children to win more gift items. And we will be happy. We'll be happy to run that partnership arrangement with you, because we want our children to win more gift items every single time we host the program. So if you want more information on how to support K-Zone, you can visit Metro FM's marketing department, or you contact Auntie Lydie Olaiwola. Auntie Lydie's number is 0802-056-5956. That's 0802-056-5956. You can also reach out to Auntie Charity Igedosa on the number 0806-674-3889. Okay, now, recall, children, that I said we're going to learn a lot about one very important date in the history of Nigeria. Now, come closer to your radio set and listen carefully, okay? Okay.
Okay, so this morning in K-Zone, I want to share some information with you about an important date in the story of Nigeria as a nation. Well, the date I'm talking about is June 12, 1993. So, yesterday, Friday, was June 12, 2026. Some of you may be in midterm break, but even those in school, they didn't go to school yesterday, right? Why? Because it was a public holiday. Most adults, like mommy and daddy, did not go to work yesterday, too. For some people, yesterday felt like a Saturday. Yeah, it wasn't. It was a Friday. But because it was a public holiday, it felt that way. Now, do you really know why Nigerians stay at home on the 12th of June to observe a public holiday? Do you know? Well, today on K-Zone, we're going down memory lane to the year 1993 to find out. Stay with us. Okay, so let's let the full cat out of the bag. Now, imagine your class wants to choose a class captain or class prefect. The fair way is to let everyone vote or choose, right? Well, many years ago, Nigeria didn't let the people vote for their presidents. Leaders took power by force, so I want to be the leader, take it by force. But on June 12, 1993, something special happened in Nigeria. The country held a big election. Many Nigerians from the north, the south, the east, the west stood in long, peaceful lines under the sun, waiting to cast their vote. There was no fighting, there was no cheating. Everyone voted happily. They were trying to elect a president to govern them. Well, till today, people still say it was the freest and fairest election Nigeria has ever had. But some people in charge did not let the winner become president right away. Even so, that day showed that Nigerians love peace, fairness, unity, and that's why we still remember June 12 today. When adults or grown-ups talk about June 12, they use big words. So here's what they mean. When you hear June 12, here's basically what it means. Democracy. The power of the people, the people's power. It means citizens, Nigerians get to vote and choose their leaders. Just like you picking a class captain for your class. Military rule. And that's when soldiers run the country without asking people to vote. So democracy simply means Nigerians voting for people we want to rule us. Selecting the people that we want. For civilian rule, that's when normal everyday people like teachers, doctors, business owners are voted in to lead the country. So, whenever you hear Democracy Day, that's basically what it's about. Nigeria is celebrating June 12 as Democracy Day, a day where we all celebrate that great thing that happened in Nigeria when mommies, daddies, everyone came out to vote for a president. Now, you also hear things like electoral umpire when we talk about democracy. Well, this is the group that acts like a referee in football. They make sure that the voting is fair and the counting is correct. Now, back in 1993, this referee group was called NEC, which stands for the National Electoral Commission. Today, we call it INEC, the Independent National Electoral Commission. And to help you understand this historic day even better, I want to share a few interesting things that happened during that election with you. Now, to start with, only two political parties were in the race. Now, today we have so many political parties. We have the APC, PDP, NDC, Labour Party and all. But for that election, just two political parties were in the race. You know, there were just two choices. The SDP, which means Social Democratic Party, and the NRC, which means National Republican Convention. Now, another interesting thing is that the winner's symbol was an eagle. And the man who won the election was Chief M.K. Iwobiola, and his party used a smiling eagle as their logo to show the word hope for Nigerians. Now, here's something else. The head referee was a professor. The big chairman in charge of the whole election commission was a smart university teacher named Professor Humphrey Nwosu. Now, get this. They actually used a system called Option A4.
And voters didn't use electronic machines or secret papers in the year 1993 like we do now. They just stood in a straight line directly behind the picture of the person they wanted to vote for. It was completely open so everyone could see that it was fair. And did you also know that the actual voting happened on a Saturday? Even though we celebrate the holiday on a Friday or Monday, depending on the calendar of the year, that historic day when many Nigerians stood in line was actually a Saturday morning. And as we round up, I needed to know that June 12 teaches us that your voice matters. Even when you're young, you can learn to be fair. You can learn to speak up. You can learn to respect other people's choices. One day, when you're old enough to vote, you help choose leaders for Nigeria. Alright, thank you so much for listening to that information. I hope you learned something. I hope you did. And that's all from me for now. Let's listen to the first song on K-Zone today. The song is titled Great Nation by Timi Dakolo. Enjoy the music. Now, the next time you hear my voice, it'll be time for the quiz segment where we get to reward you with a gift. That is, if you answer the questions we have for you correctly on the show this morning. It's K-Zone. Don't go away. I'll be back.

0: It's story time on K-Zone.
1: Chukwuebuka aware of the title of my story is Oka the Stubborn Boy. Once upon a time, there was a boy called Oka who was very stubborn. Anytime his parents warned him on any bad habits, he would not listen to them. Even in school, his teachers were tired of him and always reported him to the headmaster. One day, Oka went to the city to see his uncle. On his way, he met an old woman. "My son, where are you going?" the old woman asked him. "Why are you asking?" the old woman. "I am going to see my uncle in the city for my school fees," he replied the old woman rudely.
0: K-Zone.
1: The old woman smiled and said, "I know you are a very stubborn boy, but I will help you. Take this wallet and when you get in, whatever you see inside belongs to you." Oka didn't bother to thank the old woman, but he took the wallet and went his way. Before he got to where his uncle was, he decided to open the wallet, going against the old man's instruction. Immediately he opened it, he saw a pen and a piece of paper. "What is this rubbish?" So she expected me to write on a piece of paper, "Will that pay my school fees?" Oka said and threw away everything. When he got to his uncle's house, the family had traveled and locked everywhere. Unfortunately for him, he didn't have extra money and nowhere to sleep. He decided to go back to the village. Again, he saw the old man on the way and she asked him if he did what she told him. "What do I do with the piece of paper and pen?" Oka asked her lady. The uncle's address was written at the back of the paper, and the pen was a treasure. "If you had sold it, you would have made enough money to pay your school fees for over 20 years," the old man said. "Please help me sleep first," Oka begged her, crying. "No, my son, you lost the opportunity when you threw the wallet away. You should have done what I said," she told him and went away. Oka had to trek to the village and spend many days on the road. When he could no longer trek, he went to a police station and they kept him there till his parents came to look for him. Children always

0: kids, my name is Yefena Ogo. Today on the Kids Say segment, we'll be talking about leadership. A leader is a person who rules, guides, or inspires others. He or she is someone who people look up to. As children, some of us are already leaders at our places of worship, at home, and at school. Some examples of leadership positions include being the head girl or head boy, class captain, health prefect, tidiness prefect, social prefect, sports prefect, and so on. To be a good leader, you must be honest, hardworking, intelligent, and be a good listener. Also, you must be fair and be able to make the right decisions. Nobody likes a leader who is proud and doesn't consider the opinion of others. Parents, try to teach your children leadership skills and get them involved in at least one leadership position. This will help them build their confidence, increase their communication skills, and their creativity. Also, leadership skills allow children to have control of their lives, work in teams, and enable them to make things happen. So kids, try to get involved in at least one leadership position. This will enable you to get better at being a good leader and prepare you to become a responsible adult.
1: My name is Obinna. I think I'm going to be a future leader because I'm going to work very hard to achieve my dreams.
2: My name is Sonia. I think I'm going to be a future leader because I love to help people and I want to help my country.
3: 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I can be the future leader because I faced my studies and I am going to be successful.
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Kid. My name is Leon Taiwo, and I have some news and jokes to share with you. What has 88 keys but can't open a single door? The answer is a piano. What is full of holes but can still hold water? The answer is a sponge. What is always coming but never arrives? The answer is tomorrow. Can you name the 2 days, starting with T, besides Tuesday and Thursday? The answer is today and tomorrow. What runs but never walks? Often murmurs, never talks, has a bed but never sleeps, and has mouth but never eats. The answer is a river.

0: All right. We're back. I told you the next time you hear my voice, it's about time for the quiz segment. It's now time for the quiz segment on K-Zone. Well, the last song you listened to, titled The Land is Green by T.Y. Bello. Now, remember that at the beginning of the program, I did say that today's winners will be rewarded with a gift, a prize. And if you win on K-Zone today, you have to wait for 2 weeks before you can participate in the quiz segment again. You have 2 weeks to come and pick your gift item here at the broadcasting house in Ikoyi, Lagos. Note that mommy or daddy can come pick up the gift item on your behalf. All they need to do is just provide them a means of identification to tell us, yes, we are the mommies and daddies of so-so-so and so. So you can now call us up, choose a number. And from each of the sections, if you get the first one correctly, we give you the second part, which is like the final part. And if you get that correctly, you will be our winner on the show. We have just 5 minutes left on the show because today's edition is a special one. We have to give you that information about June 12 and what the celebration is all about. So call us up, 0700-7000-977. 0700-7000-977. That's the number to call to be a part of the show. You can also call 0916-257-1214. That's 0916-257-1214. We have a first caller on the show. Let's see who's on the line. Hello, good morning.
1: Hello, good morning.
0: Yeah, good morning to you. What's your name? Where are you calling from?
1: My name is Grace. I'm calling from Uganda.
0: Praise.
1: Grace.
0: Grace from Igondo.
1: Yes.
0: All right, Grace. How old are you, Grace?
1: I'm 6.
0: You are old?
1: 13 years old.
0: Did you say 13?
1: Yes.
0: Oh. The max age is 12, Grace.
1: Okay.
0: Yeah. You're one year older, so we can't allow you. All right, Grace, do you have a younger brother or younger sister? Can you give them the phone? Let's play with them. Do you have any? Okay, we lost Grace's call. Okay, so age 12 is actually the max age to call. If you're above 12, well, you can't play on the show. Let's see, we have another call. Hello, good morning. Hello, good morning. Yeah, good morning. What's your name?
2: My name is Michael.
0: Michael, where are you calling from?
2: I'm calling from Igondo.
0: Michael from Igondo. Are you related to Grace?
2: Yes.
0: You're related to Grace?
2: Yes.
0: Oh, nice. How old are you?
2: I'm 12.
0: Okay, Michael is 12. You're ready to play, right?
2: Yes.
0: All right, Michael, pick a number. Questions 1, 2, 5. Section A.
2: 3.
0: Question number 3. Mention the names of the political parties that participated in the June 12, 1993 election. Your time starts now. Michael, are you there? Hello, Michael. Oh, we lost Michael's call. Okay. Question number 3 says, mention the names of the political parties that participated in the June 12, 1993 election. They are the SDP, Social Democratic Party, and the National Republican Convention. That's NRC. All right, who's on the line? Hello, good morning. Hello, good morning. Hello. Hello. Okay, we lost that call. Let's see, we can still take one call. Yes, we can take one call.

All right, we have a call. Hello, good morning. Hello. Hello. Okay, the number is 0700-7000-977. That's 0700-7000-977. Well, can we really take this call? Okay. We have just 1 minute left to go. We have to go. But I guess it was because of the information we had about June 12th that took a part of our time. But not to worry. Next week, Saturday, we have the full, robust package, and you have a lot of time to call as usual, right? So we have to go now. Thanks so much to Auntie Charity Igedosa for putting this together. And big thanks to you for calling. Yes, we couldn't take all the calls as we usually do, but we appreciate you all the same. My name is Uncle Ahmed Olaleko. Until next week, when another edition of K-Zone will come your way. Stay out of trouble and be good.

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4: 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The Grey. It's all about aging and the agent.

0: there, you won't kill yourself. You know they hear him.
1: 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Push and drag him.
2: Oga, what see you they think? Why they carry your problem for head like this? You know they kill yourself, oh.
3: I don't see the train. I don't see him. I don't even hear the sound of the train. I don't even know where I be. I don't know what to do me.
2: Oga, take him easy. Take him easy. Slave na jeje, oh. Slave na jeje. Take him easy.
4: You know how difficult situations are this period. Don't put so much pressure on yourself. It will only complicate your life. Learn to share your worries and know that everything will be all right.
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All right. It's Metro 97.7 FM on the mid-morning, as it were, gradually coasting into the afternoon session. I'm Michael Daly. Thank you so much for joining me as usual. I'm going to have a splendid time alongside producer on duty, that's Joy Wu, and in the control room, Williams, making sure that everything goes according to plan. Just some of the personnel who'll be helping you go through a very exciting Saturday, and I hope your weekend's been fine so far. As usual, at 11:30, you'll be listening to My Doctor and I, and then coming up at about 12 o'clock will be the major news at noon. After that, the Saturday afternoon show kicks off with all the goodies, the birthday hype, of course. I've got covers and samplers, the showbiz report, and after headline news at 3, I'll be counting down the charts. Yes, it's June, but what year? You'll have to wait and find out all the way till 4 o'clock, in between some music, and then 4 o'clock, the network news. After that, more music taking us till 5, when I'll probably hand over, as it were, in the scheme of things, as it were. And I promise you a very, very exciting time here on Metro 97.7 FM. In the meantime, here is Tim McGraw to get us going.

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liars, from teaspoons to lump sums. What a conundrum. All I did was make lines like when ABC bus comes. Now they singing tracks off, leave with caution. You attract the wrong people when they know about your fortune. I'm worried maybe that'll be my portion. I don't

0: It's one of those combinations you get to see once in a blue moon. The combination of NATO, sea and Asha, share my blessings. Also, football teams are hoping that they'll do their countries proud in bringing some blessings home. And one particular blessing, of course, being the World Cup, which kicked off a couple of days ago. There'll be more on that, of course, when you tune into Sports Summit from 1:30 to 2 o'clock, Monday through Friday. In the meantime, gotta take a quick message and then return with this week's edition of My Doctor and I.
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0: 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The program is My Doctor and I, right here on your dialing station. The show where we dive straight into common health concerns with an expert, you know, the medical professionals. And I'm your host, Lido Lightwell, and today we're tackling a topic that affects millions worldwide. It's halitosis, commonly known as mouth odor. Now, have you ever felt self-conscious about your breath or wondered what causes bad breath? Well, you're not alone. Halitosis can be embarrassing and even detrimental to one's social life and confidence. But fear not. Today we're joined by Jane Craze Obianoju, a dental therapist who will shed light on the causes, prevention and treatment of halitosis. Now, let's brainstorm some questions that we can ask the doctor. First, but quickly, I want to welcome you. Good morning and welcome to the program, my doctor and I.
1: Thank you.
0: Okay, so quickly, what exactly is halitosis? We need you to describe it because we people just think it's mouth odor. Is that all that halitosis
1: it's
0: is?
1: It's mouth odor.
0: Okay,
1: it's
0: so
1: bad breath.
0: Okay, fine. Then what causes halitosis?
1: Okay, some of the causes of halitosis are, we talk about the food, choice of food, choice of lifestyle. We talk about morning breath. Now, this morning breath comes in, especially when one doesn't brush at night. You're waking up in the morning and you notice that you're having a very foul smell coming out from your mouth. So these are the most causes of halitosis. And then bad dental care. For instance, when you neglect certain things like going for routine dental checkup, poor oral hygiene in general, when you don't take care of your mouth the way it should be, the way it should be taken care of. These are the reasons why most people come down with halitosis.
0: Okay, so quickly, before we continue with the topic for today, you are a dental therapist.
1: Yes.
0: Is that the same as a dentist?
1: Yes, I am a preventive dentist. Yes, a dental therapist is a dental professional that is trained and licensed to take preventive measures in the dental practice, which involves scaling and polishing, application of topical fluorides, taking care of oral health, talks and education, sensitizing the general public. So these are the major works of dental therapists in the case of preventive dental care.
0: Okay, so let's go back to the topic for today. We're talking about bad breath.
1: Okay.
0: So how prevalent is halitosis, that's bad breath, among the population?
1: Yes.
0: Is it something that you see regularly or something that is not that common?
1: Yes, research shows that one out of four people usually have halitosis, which means in a place of 20, you are likely to have about four people with halitosis. So it's most common among people.
0: Okay, so it's very common.
1: It's very common among people.
0: Okay, so what are the different types of halitosis? How do you distinguish between the temporary bad breath, maybe because you haven't brushed your teeth in the morning, with chronic halitosis?
1: Okay, the chronic ones are... Okay, let me start with the chronic ones. These are the ones that you know that after brushing, of course, it doesn't go away, right? After rinsing your mouth, it doesn't go away. This could be as a result of an underlying health, a failure in the health system, causing like kidney, when there is a failure in the kidney and when the liver is not functioning well, when one is having some systemic diseases like ulcers. These are the ones that lead to chronic halitosis. Of course, after brushing and visiting your dentist, it doesn't go away.
0: Okay.
1: Now, the temporary ones are, for instance, when you wake up and you're having a bad breath, you brush your teeth and within few minutes after brushing, you notice that your mouth, you check your breath test. You take a breath test and you notice that your breath is clear and it's fresh. Now, after a while, let me say like 30 minutes, if you're having a chronic halitosis, it comes back. Because within these 30 minutes, the paste you use must have done their job. And your mouth comes back to its normal state, right? Now, when your mouth comes back to its normal state, the real nature of the mouth is being felt. You first will feel it. When you take a breath test, like, you feel the effect. Either
2: freshness,
1: or exactly,
2: fresh breath,
1: or bad breath.
2: Okay.
1: Yes.
2: Okay, so you told us, you know, the difference between temporary bad breath and chronic halitosis and how to tell them apart. So tell us some of the lifestyle habits or food choices that can exacerbate halitosis. So which food should we avoid? What lifestyle habits should we, you know, try to get rid of if we want to ensure that we do not have halitosis and bad breath?
1: Okay, when we talk about food, some spicy foods cause bad breath. Note, these spices are healthy. They contribute to our health as humans, right? But when you use them, what are you supposed to do? You don't write them off totally because they cause bad breath. No, you don't. The reason why you don't write them off is because when you are taking them, you are taking them not just for hunger, to satisfy your hunger, but also for health's sake, right? Now, when we say these foods causes halitosis, we don't really mean you should stop eating them, but know what to do after eating them. Let's take, for instance, ginger, garlic, and some other spices we put in our food. Some people consume them for weight loss, raw without being cooked, right? While some others cook it, some take it in their drinks, raw without cooking. Now, when these people consume this, they eat it for health's sake. What is expected of them is this. After taking these foods, after taking them in their drinks, what do you do? Rinse your mouth, brush your mouth. Not just for your sake, for the sake of your next neighbor. Because when food particles in the mouth stays over time, they release some acids which relate with your saliva and cause this mouth odor. So you don't actually stop eating a particular food because it causes a bad breath. Now, for lifestyle, we talk about smoking. Eating of, chewing of tobacco. So certain things we take in as a lifestyle can be controlled. Taking care of your mouth is as well as the food you eat. It's as important as the food you eat. So you don't just smoke and not brushing out. You don't just smoke and don't rinse out your mouth.
2: Or chew kola nuts.
1: You chew kola nuts, you chew your tobacco without rinsing out your mouth. You consider your next neighbor. Yes, you may feel that when your mouth is smelling, it's nobody's business. It's our business.
2: Yes. I'm in a room and you're talking and everybody's holding your breath.
1: Yes, and you say it's not their business. No, it's our business.
2: Okay.
1: So it's your lifestyle, but it's affecting the next person close to you. So what do you do? At least you curtail. You take certain precautions after taking them. Nobody says don't take.
2: All right, there's this thing that has been bothering me since my children's dentist mentioned it.
1: Okay.
2: So the dentist said they're taking a lot of cereal, chocolate cereal. They asked me, and it's making their teeth get brown.
1: Okay.
2: I should stop giving them the chocolate cereal. So it's war in my house because they're always asking for it. And I'm like, is it really? I mean, if they take it and they brush their teeth after, is that okay or should they avoid it? Because the dentist apparently said we should avoid it as much as possible. What do you suggest?
1: Yes, if you can avoid them, it's good. Now, your chocolate contains refined sugars. They don't only stain your child's teeth, they also pose them to danger of decay.
2: Hmm.
1: Because of those sugars that they are contained. Now, what do you do? As much as you can, encourage them to rinse out immediately after taking their chocolate syrup. It will save them from losing their teeth. Even as children, most of them are down with decay. So you see them having toothache as early as possible in their lifetime, at a very early age, because of the kind of food they eat. So you can't just stop them from taking them totally, but take certain precautions, like rinsing out their mouth, taking them to the dentist every 6 months to go and check their teeth and have them cleaned.
2: Okay, so Metro 97.7 FM, it's my doctor and I, and today we're speaking with Dr. Jane Chris Obianuju, a dental therapist, and she's shedding more light on halitosis, that's bad breath. So our next question for her is, so what are some underlying medical conditions that can contribute to chronic bad breath? I think you mentioned something about kidney issues, or you did mention also. So can you tell us more, and how can they be addressed?
1: Okay, now, someone having ulcers, you know,
2: You mean in the mouth or stomach ulcer?
1: No, stomach ulcer.
2: Okay.
1: Intestinal ulcer.
2: Okay.
1: Someone having ulcers, can you taking care of your mouth is another way of preventing having oral ulcer too. You know, there are oral ulcers around the mouth. But when you're having these ulcers, the medications you take could trigger these enzymes in these bacteria in the mouth and cause bad breath. The reason is not just the disease or the infection itself, but what you're subjected to take to help improve your health condition. So these are the reasons why people with this type of, even diabetes, comes with mouth odor.
2: Diabetes can also cause mouth odor.
1: Yes.
2: Oh. Okay. All right. So let's also move on to the next question. So what are some of the effective treatments for halitosis? You know, both over-the-counter and professional, what treatments would you give to somebody who comes to you with mouth odor?
1: We don't have any over-the-counter treatment for mouth odor. We always encourage our clients or patients to go to the dentist. And the reason is this. At the dentist's place, someone with ulcer, for instance, or diabetes, or having a kidney issue may not know yet. But once you open your mouth, the dentist will know that there is an underlying ailment that triggers this beyond the bad oral health condition. Now, you go to the dentist every 6 months, that is twice a year, for dental checkup. Not just for checkup, the dentist will check all the parts of all the organs in the mouth. They will check the organs in the mouth. Then you will be scheduled for a dental cleaning. After cleaning, this is where we determine if this is actually a temporal bad breath or a chronic bad breath. So you can't just determine on your what actually is.
2: Okay.
1: Yes.
2: All right. So how important is flossing? Because when I was asking you, you know, some of the treatments, I actually expected that maybe you talk about mouthwash, you know, flossing and
1: okay,
2: all that. So tell me more about how, you know, this dental procedures or mouth cleaning procedures can help you to improve your dental health. You know, using a mouthwash, does it help or is it just okay? Using flossing, I don't think a lot of Nigerians really, you know, bother with flossing.
1: Okay.
2: I believe I just brush my teeth in the morning. And if you are lucky, they'll brush it at night too. You know, so that it makes life easier for the dentist. But is that all we should do or is flossing very important?
1: Flossing is as important as toothbrushing.
2: Okay.
1: We recommend you brush twice a day as well as floss twice a day. Yes, the time for brushing should be after breakfast in the morning and lasting at night after dinner, right? Now, when you floss during the day or in the morning after your breakfast before brushing. It's recommended you brush, you floss before brushing. So this will help you to be able to remove the particles of food around your teeth. And then when you brush, you get a perfect result from your brushing.
2: So you floss before you brush?
1: Yes.
2: Or you brush before you floss?
1: You floss before you brush.
2: Okay.
1: Yes.
2: What about mouthwash?
1: Mouthwashes are good. But in most cases, we don't recommend mouthwashes because people tend to abuse mouthwashes. Mm. Most people use it and forget brushing and scraping their tongue. Using a mouthwash have already done the job.
2: Okay.
1: But there is a place for dental floss, there's a place for tooth brushing, and there's a place for tongue scraping. Most people brush and forget scraping their tongue. So all these contribute to bad breath.
2: Okay.
1: When you brush the outer part of your teeth, of course, the parts you are seeing. Mm-hmm. Then in between, where we call this, this interproximal space, yes.
2: Okay.
1: That small angular flesh there, that little opening,
2: yes,
1: contains food particles. Now, when you brush, your brush doesn't pull them out. You have to use a floss. Some people use toothpick, which is bad.
2: Oh, it's bad.
1: It destroys that flesh, that gum, that tiny angular gum that you're seeing.
2: But floss, because when I use floss,
1: okay,
2: it goes into, like, crannies, into, like, just over the teeth, between the two teeth,
1: yeah,
2: and goes up, and it got hooked there sometimes. You know, because you're supposed to use it.
1: It's because of your uses.
2: Way, so maybe you're supposed to use. Maybe I'm supposed to use it vertically, and I'm using it horizontally.
1: Exactly.
2: Okay.
1: So it's,
2: but it's not damaging anything.
1: No, it's not damaging anything.
2: Okay.
1: But toothpick, the wooden toothpick with sharp end, damages your gum, and creates what we call pocket depth. So it's equally not advisable to use it to maybe pull out food particles.
2: So after eating your shaki and all that, and
1: the, use your floss.
2: You can't use your toothpick.
1: Don't. I say don't. Don't laugh, but I say don't.
2: I don't. You know, I mean, almost in every restaurant you go after eating, there's
1: toothpick
2: there.
1: And
2: that is how to use the tooth, you know. And that's how people know that you enjoy the meal, you know, because you come out and you're picking your teeth and this guy really enjoyed that meal. So you're not telling us not to use the toothpick,
1: don't,
2: even if they give it to you.
1: Yes,
2: don't use
1: don't,
2: it after
1: don't.
2: Eating.
1: Please. Dental floss is not so expensive. I think everyone can get it.
2: Okay.
1: You can get the one of 300. Just take pieces of it. Some put in your purse. Go out. I have mine here. I always have in my purse. When you're served food, you, because you have known, of course, so many people out there don't know. So because you are enlightened, you use your dental floss to save yourself, to protect your dental health, and also to teach others.
2: Mm. Okay, earlier on, you mentioned the breath check. When we're talking about how to know if you have chronic halitosis or if it's just temporary one. So you said when you brush your teeth, you check, you know, you do your breath check or test, you know. So there's some people who may not know how to do it. I think I heard someone say you can lick in the inner part of your wrist, and then when it dries, you perceive it,
1: you
2: or
1: check.
2: You check, or you blow your... But I need you to, you know, expatiate on it.
1: Okay.
2: How do you check your for bad breath?
1: Okay, your
2: so
1: bad
2: you
1: breath...
2: So you ensure that you're not stressing everybody around you.
1: Exactly.
2: Mm-hmm.
1: That word, stress, exactly.
2: Yes. I know some people, so I know. You have to hold your breath, and it's not easy holding your breath.
1: It's not easy.
2: So, at least, how do people know if they have bad breath or
1: okay,
2: not?
1: Okay, one of the ways you can check your breath is just what I did. You blow into your hand, your palms.
2: Into your cupped palm?
1: Yes.
2: Okay.
1: Just the way I did.
2: Okay.
1: You know, it returns to your nose.
2: Yes. So your cupped palm should be close to your nose,
1: yes,
2: since they can't see us from...
1: Yes,
2: people,
1: okay, yes.
2: The listeners can't see us. Your
1: okay.
2: cupped palm should be close to your nose.
1: Yes.
2: And you blow into the cupped palm.
1: Yes.
2: And inhale.
1: Yes, you inhale.
2: Okay.
1: When you inhale, you'll be able to know if this is really fresh or not.
2: Or not, okay.
1: Now, another way is when your spit touches you. You can do it.
2: The tip of your finger.
1: Yes.
2: So, you touch, you lick
1: yes.
2: maybe the tip of your finger,
1: yes.
2: and then you perceive
1: then you,
2: the
1: yeah, you perceive
2: okay.
1: it. You know if your mouth is smelling.
2: Okay.
1: If you have a neighbor, your husband, your spouse, anyone around you can also tell you the truth.
2: Sometimes they can't too.
0: They want peace. They say if you want a peaceful marriage, you know, when a woman says, how do I look? You say, you look fantastic. Even though she looks horrible. So you want peace in the house. So you can't tell how you have her.
3: You can't tell you the truth. So for your own, these are the ones you can do.
0: Okay.
3: To know if your mouth smells bad.
0: Okay. All right. Thank you very much. And we're talking about bad breath. I am halitosis this morning on My Doctor and I. And I have Dr. Jane Chris Obianuju, a dental therapist. And she's been shedding more light on it. So before you go, we would like you to list some of the do's and don'ts to ensure that you have fresh
3: breath
0: and good oral hygiene. Okay. So what are the things that we should be doing and the ones we should not be doing? So maybe just list them so that, you know, we don't mix them up or get confused. You know, Nigerians, we hear some people say do it like this, some people say no, don't do it like that. So what should we be doing and what should we not be doing?
3: Okay, for the dudes, there are certain ones that is a must. And one of them is brushing regularly. When we say regularly, I mean brushing in the morning after your breakfast and at night before you go to bed. Flossing twice a day. Scraping your tongue when you brush. Now, your brushing should take about 2 minutes. Don't be in a hurry to leave the spot.
0: And you brush vertically rather than horizontally, right?
3: Exactly.
0: So you brush up-down movements, not left-right, left-right. Exactly. It's up-down, up-down.
3: Yes.
0: But people still do that, you know. You see them and they are just doing especially in movies. When you see our Nollywood movies and somebody's brushing his teeth, they're just going left, right.
3: That
0: like,
3: they are on the screen does not mean they all know it all.
0: Yeah.
3: Yes. So most of them have not even been to the dentist, but they buy all manner of things out there in the name of taking care of their mouth. But the major ones, they are not doing them. So you don't get to blame them. So that is why most, in fact, I put in a lot in telling people and educating people on dental health, because I know that a lot of people out there don't know the do's and the don'ts. So now, apart from brushing, flossing, and cleaning your tongue, you are to visit the dental clinic or dentist every 6 months for dental check and cleaning. Now, when the dentist check your teeth, there's a lot of things they're checking for, not just to know if your teeth is white or green. They check a lot of things. They check the health status. They check the your saliva production. They check the color of the tongue a lot. So it's not just about the color, white or blue or green. No, that's not what they check. So apart from this, you take a lot of water. Hydration helps to keep the mouth in good condition. Hydration helps to regulate the pH of the mouth. So when you take a lot of water, it helps to flush down the particles in your mouth. It helps to regulate the mouth pH. So these are the do's one needs to do.
0: Okay.
3: To take care of their mouth. It helps also to control plaque. You know, it's plaque buildup most times that causes the bad breath. You see accumulation of calculus because plaque has been building over time, and it gets to a point it becomes hardened, calculus. So in this very mouth that is having this, there's no how it will not smell. So that is why you should take proper care of your teeth, brush, floss, scrape your tongue, go to visit the dentist every 6 months, and get your mouth checked.
0: Okay, so
3: for the don'ts.
0: For the don'ts, yes.
3: Now, the don'ts are, one, anything that causes bleeding should be avoided. One, the use of hard brush. You know, most people think that the harder, the better. But the harder, the more the danger, right? When you use hard brush, you injure your gum and it gets to bleed. At the end of the day, you're having bad breath. When you use wooden toothpick, the sharp end that I mentioned, you keep digging. You know how sweet, when we are not informed, you know how sweet it is. You keep digging. It's interesting, you keep digging and blood comes out. At the end of the day, you feel that nothing happens. But something really happened that you did not know. So, you know how blood smells when it stays over time. So, these are the things you should avoid. Now, eating bones when bone gets stuck in between your teeth, these are the things you should avoid, because once it gets stuck, it becomes a problem to the teeth.
2: Okay, so we have just a couple of minutes left. So okay. I want to quickly tell me what to look out for in a toothpaste.
3: Okay.
2: Because when you want to brush, of course, toothpaste is very important when brushing, cleaning your teeth. Just tell me what to look for when you're buying toothpaste. What does your toothpaste have to contain? Compulsorily.
3: Okay. It must contain fluoride.
2: Compulsory to contain fluoride. Fruits and vegetables, do they help in any way with your breath, your oral health?
3: Yes.
2: Okay, so take fruits and vegetables.
3: Take your fruits and vegetables and rinse your mouth afterwards.
2: All right, thank you very much. I've been speaking with Dr. I will be talking about halitosis today on My Doctor and I. I've been talking to Dr. Jane Chris Obianoju, a dental therapist. And in case you have more questions you want to ask her, you can reach out to her. What's your social media handle?
3: Okay, Ogugo Jane Chris Obianoju.
2: You have to spell that.
3: Ogugo Jane Chris Obianoju.
2: Okay, Ogugo Chris Obianoju.
3: Jane Chris Obianoju. Yes.
2: Jane Chris Obianoju. Is that on Twitter, on Instagram, or Facebook?
3: This is my Facebook handle.
2: Okay. So one last time, mention it again.
3: Okay, Ogugo Jane Chris Obianoju.
2: That's Ogugo.
3: Yes.
2: Chris.
3: Jane Chris Obianoju.
2: Jane Chris Obianoju on Facebook.
3: Yes.
2: All right. All right. Thank you very much
3: thank
2: for
3: very
2: coming.
3: Much.
2: We sincerely appreciate
3: Thanks
2: your presence.
3: Thanks for having me.
2: Okay, it was a pleasure. All right. So let's take care of our breath. Let's take care of our oral health. It's very important. Okay. And I think somehow it's going to ensure your good health is very important and ensures that you have a long and healthy life. My name is Laide Olaiwola. You've been listening to My Doctor and I, a production of Abayomi Odenuno, with assistance from Adedamola Tijani. And up next is the news at noon on Metro 97.7 FM. 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
4: Good afternoon, I'm Michael Daly, and here are the headlines. NAGAV confirms readiness of Lagos. Lagos bonded cargo terminal. Humanitarian minister mobilizes support for 258 returnees from South Africa. Peace talks advance as US-Iran relations improve. Now the news in full. The National Association of Government-Approved Freight Forwarders, NAGAF, has expressed satisfaction with the level of infrastructure and operational readiness at the newly established Rolling Grazing Bonded Terminal in Lagos, following an on-the-spot assessment by its Trade Advocacy Committee. The inspection conducted formed part of NAGAF's ongoing evaluation of bonded terminals across the country in response to complaints from freight forwarders and association members over inefficiencies at some facilities. Speaking after the inspection, the founder of NAGAF, Dr. Boniface Anyibunam, described the terminal as well equipped and ready for seamless cargo operations, urging freight forwarders to take advantage of its facilities.
5: Assessment. A lot of terminals need to be reviewed, you know, and definitely we are going to make appropriate recommendation to government. I've said that before. Right? Can you get into a terminal? There is no machine. It's unbelievable. And I'm sure you know that the bonded terminal is an intervention force from the mother ports. And like I have said, ports are not storage areas. Ports are transit areas. Cargo come in and move out immediately.
4: Dr. Anyibunam said bonded terminals are designed to decongest the nation's seaports by serving as transit facilities rather than storage locations, stressing that NAGAF would continue inspecting terminals across the country and make recommendations where necessary. The NAGAF founder also commended the terminal's cargo monitoring system, describing it as a major step toward improving cargo security and accountability during transit. Also speaking of the head of NAGAF's Trade Advocacy Committee, Increase Uche, said that the committee assessed the container stacking area, examination bay, office complex, manpower and available equipment to determine the terminal's operational capacity.
6: Equipment we have seen on ground, the Calmar, that can take up to 5, you know, stacking in container arrangements. We have seen other machines, the equipment here, in their numbers. So we are really convinced. We have decided to embark on this, to take full assessment, comprehensive one, of all the bonded terminals, to ascertain their readiness.
4: Nagaf says it will continue similar assessments of bonded terminals nationwide as part of efforts to improve trade facilitation, reduce cargo delays, and enhance the efficiency of freight forwarding operations in Nigeria. The legacy of late Chief Moshood Abiola remains a symbol of Nigeria's democratic struggle and a reminder of the sacrifices made by patriots for the nation's progress and development. This was the collective position of discussants at this year's Democracy Day celebration, organized by the June 12 Renewed Hope Group at the Ikeja residence of the late acclaimed winner of the June 12, 1993 presidential election. Speaking at the event, former chairman of Amuwa Dauphin Local Government Area of Lagos State and former student union leader Mr. Ayodele Adewale noted the need for Nigerians to cherish, protect and preserve democracy, noting that June 12 would not have attained its current national significance without the transparent and credible primaries of the then Social Democratic Party SDP held in Jos ahead of the historic election. Mr. Adewale urged members of the Abiola family to remain united and committed to preserving the legacies of their parents and also appealed to the government to ensure the release of all outstanding entitlements, compensation and business interests belonging to the late democracy icon's family.
7: One of the lessons is resilience, and of course, spirit of togetherness, unity, and selflessness. Everyone that you hear today, over 80% of them are people who have been coming here for so many years, since M.K. Abiola was buried. June 12 is about the rebirth of the Nigerian state for economic growth and self-realization.
4: Dignitaries at the event included former president of the National Association of Nigerian Students, NANS, who suffered detention during the struggle, Comrade Olusegun Mayegu, former Minister of Youth and Sports Development, Solomon Dalong, and several other notable personalities. As Nigerians marked Democracy Day, the Minister of Humanitarian Affairs and Poverty Reduction, Dr. Bernard Doro, appealed to citizens, organizations, state governments and development partners to support 258 Nigerians recently repatriated from South Africa. Doro said Democracy Day should inspire compassion, unity and collective responsibility, stressing that caring for vulnerable citizens remains one of the strongest expressions of democratic values. The minister spoke following the arrival of the returnees at the Murtala Mohammed International Airport, Lagos, aboard an Air Peace charter flight facilitated by the federal government. He noted that while government has initiated reintegration efforts, successful recovery will require support from the private sector, faith-based groups, communities and other stakeholders to help rebuild lives and create opportunities. Doro commended President Bola Tinubu for prioritizing the welfare of Nigerians at home and abroad, reaffirming the ministry's commitment to strengthening reintegration programs and supporting the returnees' social and economic recovery. You're listening to the major news at noon. In the headlines, NAGAF confirms readiness of Lagos bonded cargo terminal. Humanitarian minister mobilizes support for 258 returnees from South Africa. And just ahead, peace talks advance as U.S.-Iran relations improve. Please stay tuned. The major news continues. Two women lost their lives after they were struck by a speeding vehicle while attempting to cross the Lagos-Ibadan Expressway. The fatal accident occurred around Friday evening at 6:31 on the outbound section of the highway. The driver responsible reportedly fled the scene immediately after hitting the victims. Officials of the Ogun State Traffic Compliance and Enforcement Agency, TRACE, said one of the women died instantly, while the second victim passed away while being rushed to the hospital for treatment. Emergency responders from OGSEMSAS, Amotekun Corps, and the Police Motor Traffic Division attended the scene. Arrived at the scene, evacuated the victims, and managed traffic along the busy corridor. Ogun State Traffic Compliance and Enforcement Agency, TRACE, confirmed that the matter had been handed over to the police for further investigation as concerns continue to grow over pedestrian fatalities on major highways in Ogun State. And this is quite sad. The Nigerian entertainment industry has been thrown into mourning following the death of veteran actor and scholar Kola Oyewo at the age of 80. His passing was confirmed by fellow Nollywood actor Kunle Afford via his Instagram handle, describing Oyewo as a legendary figure whose contributions to theatre and film would remain unforgettable. Afford paid tribute to the late actor, noting that his remarkable talent and enduring legacy would continue to inspire generations of performers. Oyewo, a respected thespian and academic, celebrated his 80th birthday in March 2026 after battling ill health for several months. The late actor was widely admired for his outstanding roles in stage productions and Nollywood films, earning recognition as one of Nigeria's most accomplished cultural icons. On the foreign scene, the United States and Iran are moving closer to a peace agreement that could bring an end to months of conflict, with officials from both countries indicating that a draft deal has been largely agreed upon. Iran's Foreign Minister Abbas Araghchi described the proposed agreement as a positive outcome for Tehran, while U.S. officials said the deal aligns with Washington's key objectives. Despite progress in negotiations, tensions remained high as U.S. forces reportedly intercepted several Iranian drones near the Strait of Hormuz, a critical global shipping route. The U.S. military later confirmed that the waterway remains open to international traffic. Under the proposed agreement, Iran would reopen the Strait of Hormuz, while the United States would ease restrictions on Iranian oil exports and release frozen assets. Discussions on Iran's nuclear program are expected to follow during a separate negotiation period. Israel has distanced itself from the talks, with Prime Minister Benjamin Netanyahu stating that his government is not a party to the agreement. News of the potential breakthrough helped calm global markets, sending oil prices lower amid hopes of reduced instability in the region. And that's it on the major news at noon. But before I go, here's a recap of the main points. NAGAV has confirmed readiness of Lagos bonded cargo terminal. Humanitarian minister has mobilized support for 258 returnees from South Africa. We also reported that the peace talks advanced as U.S.-Iran relations improved. The bulletin was edited by Olufunke Taiwo. You can contact the newsroom on 0803-331-3103. 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A thought for today, simply be positive. I'm Michael Daly. Have a splendid Saturday afternoon.

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0: What is the purpose of man in this world? 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
4: 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And right now you're listening to the Saturday afternoon show. It's coming up to about, let's do a quick calculation now, 22 minutes to one. And don't forget, at a quarter to one, I'll bring you the Showbiz Report. I'll be joined by the producer of the program during that segment. In the meantime, earlier you heard Beyonce with EXO. Now here's her husband, Jay-Z, joined by Pharrell. Excuse me, miss.

Well, it's always difficult when you're caught in the middle of making a tough decision of what are you actually doing right or wrong, especially when someone tends to read a different meaning into what you're doing. And that's Nico and Vince, of course, a classic from way back when. 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It's time for the Showbiz Report.

0: And as usual, I've got a lot to share with you on the Showbiz Report. And when I say we, I mean myself and, of course, the producer on duty this afternoon. That's Joy Eagle. Hello.
1: Good afternoon.
0: Welcome.
1: How you doing?
0: I'm doing fine. How are you?
1: I'm good.
0: All right. So let's start with this. I find this very intriguing. Nigerian music star David Doe used his platform at a World Cup-related performance in Los Angeles to draw international attention to the abduction of students and teachers in Oyo State. Now, during his appearance, the award-winning singer displayed the names of the kidnapped pupils and seven teachers, calling for their immediate release and urging authorities to intensify efforts to secure their freedom. The gesture was widely praised as a powerful show of solidarity with the victims and their families. Davido's action has renewed public focus on the growing concern over school-related kidnappings in Nigeria. By spotlighting the victims before a global audience, he emphasized the need for urgent action and greater awareness of the security challenges facing schools, supporters, and advocacy groups. Commended the singer for using his influence to amplify the plight of the abducted individuals and keep pressure on authorities to ensure their safe return. Now, first, let me commend some of the Nigerian entertainers who have been speaking up lately about what's been happening in terms of kidnappings and all. Recently, it was, I believe, the actress Tony Abraham. Now, it's Davido. What do you make of it?
1: It's a good move. So by the time we keep, you know, bringing these things in the public, you know, speaking out, it's not as if the government are not doing anything about it, but, you know, by the time we scream, there's a difference between screaming and talking.
0: Yes.
1: So we've been talking, but now everybody's screaming. So
0: loud and clear.
1: Yes, so that they will know that this thing is getting out of hand, you know. Insecurity, challenge or problem is becoming something else, you know. I just read in my community WhatsApp group, you know, people are always, they are just posting things that you can do even in your small corner, you know, to boost security in your area. So don't say is government problem or is because it's not happening to you, or it has not got into your doorstep.
0: Yes.
1: You think it's not your problem. It will soon get to your turn. So let us, you know, start doing what we can do at every given point in time in our own little corner. The video has just, you know, done its own. What are you doing in your own little corner to make sure that we are in a safe environment, safe country, safe neighborhood, you know?
0: Well, we pray it doesn't soon get to our corners, but then at the same time, let's do everything we can to make sure that it doesn't even appear at all.
1: Mm-hmm.
0: Now, onto this story, this is something you should be able to relate with. Apparently, some Nigerian men, have taken to social media to react to a viral video showing Temi Otedola working out while pregnant.
1: Mm-hmm.
0: Now, in the clip, Temi is seen engaging in a supervised fitness routine, prompting a wave of comments from admirers who praise her dedication to maintaining a healthy lifestyle throughout her pregnancy. While many users applauded her commitment to fitness, others expressed surprise at the intensity of the workout, with some joking that they could not keep up with such exercises even when not expecting a child. And the video has since sparked conversations online about the benefits of staying active during pregnancy, with many commending Temi for inspiring women to prioritize their health and well-being. Now, I've seen the video.
1: Yeah.
0: What may look intense may not actually be intense.
1: Exactly.
0: Because she's doing so many exercises, including squats, which if done slowly and gently, be safe.
1: So I don't know why people look at pregnancy as
0: you've gone through it, though.
1: Oh, God.
0: So did you do exercises?
1: Three good times.
0: Congratulations.
1: So
0: what was it like for you?
1: It's cool if you're healthy. You know, it's only when you have health challenge, maybe you are diabetic or you are battling with one illness or the other, than that you can now say, okay, you have to maybe be on bed rest, you don't move out, you don't walk. But if you are good, if you are fine, if you are healthy, there's nothing there. I'm not trying to trivialize it, because a lot of people will say, what is she talking about? No, it's a whole lot. I can tell you that it's a whole lot. But that's not to say you cannot do anything. You can't pick a pin, you can't sweep, you can't, you can't do all this. So I watched the video myself. When people are like, you are not supposed to be doing this. I'm like, what are you talking about? It will even help you, help your baby, you know, help your muscles, help. It's good. Exercise is good. It's just that don't take it to the extreme.
0: Extreme.
1: But it's good to exercise even while you are pregnant.
0: All right. Yeah. So let's move on to this next story. The actor Ike Obunna delivered an emotional tribute during the service of songs held in honor of his close friend. That's talking about Alex Akubo. Speaking before family, friends and colleagues, Ike reflected on their years of friendship, sharing heartfelt memories and describing Alex as a loyal, kind-hearted and supportive person. His speech moved many attendees, with several guests visibly emotional as he celebrated the impact Alex had on those around him. However, beyond the touching tributes, social media users also focused on Nancy Isime, her appearance at the event in a flamboyant outfit. Photos and videos of her look quickly went viral, sparking mixed reactions online. While some fans praised her fashion sense and confidence, others criticized the choice of attire, arguing that the solemn occasion should have been about honoring Alex rather than drawing attention to personal style. The debate has since generated widespread discussion across social media platforms. Well, some may argue that Nancy is a celebrity, so she has to look good all the time. She has to look dazzling. But in your opinion, what do you think?
1: Well, because it's not a wedding, so people should understand.
0: Oh, an award show.
1: Exactly. Mm-hmm. People should understand. I watched the video too, and I saw what she was wearing. It's not that flamboyant. The only thing, because everybody wore white.
0: Mm.
1: It just is a white, affair. White, evening service of song of Alex Akubo. So it's not as if what she was wearing was that, that flamboyant. I saw it. It's just that. when you make something out of nothing, it speaks volume. So she was wearing this beautiful white gown, white dress. Then she now used something like a ribbon. I'm sure it's from the attire.
0: Yes.
1: She used it as like a, I don't know what to call it now.
0: Was it to cover her mouth?
1: It's not to cover her mouth. It didn't even cover her mouth. It didn't even cover her nose.
0: Okay.
1: I would have said, okay, maybe
0: like
1: she
0: veil, like a veil.
1: A veil, but it just covered her eye part, and it was, they use it to make a bow at the back of her hair.
0: Mm.
1: You understand?
0: Okay.
1: They use it to make a bow at the back. So it was looking, so is if she was just, she can't pass you and you will not turn to say, okay, who is this person?
0: Mm.
1: So that's why people are like, you should know now, this is not about you.
0: Mm-hmm.
1: It's about the person, the disease. It's about, a colleague. So don't make it, don't draw attention to yourself, because it's not a wedding ceremony. It's not an award at night.
0: Mm.
1: It's not any joyful occasion, right? So, because of that, a lot of people I know, they've come on her, you are not supposed to dress this way. And for me, I think it's a little bit too much.
0: All right.
1: Yeah. Her white dress would have been it.
0: Okay.
1: For that ribbon close to her eye now, you draw attention to herself. And it's a little bit too much.
0: All right. Now, if they're not sure, maybe they should do a comparison with the AMVCAs, where some actresses tend to wear outfits that they can't normally wear when going out.
1: So why is it that she's the only one that was spotted? That's to show you that everybody was looking okay, was looking good.
0: Yeah.
1: But her own was.
0: I think we're looking at this from the perspective of it's a solemn event.
1: Exactly. It's not a joyful occasion. What's the essence of that thing that you put in your eye? What's the essence?
0: No, I don't. I'm not a woman. I should be asking you.
1: So there's no need.
0: Mm.
1: If it's a nose mask, I will understand.
0: Okay.
1: I will say, okay, maybe because people will be much, so it's a crowded environment. So she's trying to protect herself, especially this. Is it Ebola now that broke? So maybe people
0: Western
1: that will
0: Africa,
1: come.
0: Yeah.
1: So I will be like, okay, maybe she's trying to protect herself. But it didn't even cover her nose, not to talk of her mouth. It was just her eye, level and. No, that's too much.
0: All right. Yes, from one female celebrity to another, this time Nollywood actress Sharon Oja is reportedly overjoyed after receiving a luxury plush gift from her husband, popularly known as Odogwu Silent Star. Well, according to reports making the rounds online, the actress was presented with a multi-million dollar car as a special gesture to celebrate their growing family. Photos and videos of the stunning vehicle quickly gained attention on social media, with fans congratulating the actress and admiring the lavish gift. Now, the grand surprise had sparked widespread reactions online, with many social media users praising the couple's relationship and describing the gift as a thoughtful display of love and appreciation. Others were left in awe of the luxury car, which is considered one of the most prestigious vehicles in the world. As the news continues to trend, fans and colleagues have flooded Sharon's comment sections with congratulatory messages and well wishes. Well, it's good to celebrate with someone who receives that kind of gift, but what about the fact that some people are not so happy with what they are seeing? They're feeling, this car is too expensive. What is their problem?
1: It can sign anybody. It's the couple's business, mm-hmm. you know. Even though I don't like too much, you know, when you come out in social media, yeah. you post, you know, when you cough, you post. When you eat post. When you eat jollof rice, you know. I'm not that kind, I don't like that kind of life. But if it's a joyful thing, you know, you can give to your partner anything and you can post it on social media. But my own is not be tomorrow now. Uh-huh. Begin here, say, one thing don't happen. Love, you know. Go on, sir. I don't want to hear that. So let this happiness and these emotions and everything, let it continue.
0: Yes, sir. Hey. Well, someone has who posts some very unusual videos would have to be very dark man. If you remember, some time ago, he posted a video of himself being buried, but it turned out to be a prank, which, in my opinion, wasn't in good taste, I must say. Because you don't play with death, that I can assure you.
1: Yeah.
0: But then now he's in the news for something else. The social media activist reportedly wasted no time in returning to advocacy after arriving in Nigeria from China. Now, according to videos circulating online, the activist headed straight to Abuja, where he joined and led a protest focused on the country's growing insecurity and the rising cases of killings in different parts of the nation. Protesters were seen carrying placards and chanting slogans while calling on the government to take urgent action to protect citizens. Addressing the crowd, VDM expressed concern over the state of security in the country and urged authorities to prioritize the safety of Nigerians. His participation quickly sparked reactions on social media, with supporters praising his commitment to speaking out on national issues, while others debated the effectiveness of protests in bringing about change. The demonstration has since generated widespread discussion online, drawing attention to the ongoing concerns about insecurity across the country. Another celebrity doing something about insecurity.
1: Yeah, for me, anything you can do to draw, you know, attention to make the government of the day see what they need to do is fine by me. It's fine, you know, but it is well. It is well. I commend his,
0: initiative.
1: You know, I commend it. But I don't know. To be honest, I don't know what to say again when it comes to this insecurity. I have an ugly experience. Let me use this opportunity to share it. So something happened 2 weeks ago. Was it Yeah, 2 weeks ago. This week, make it 2 weeks. In my village. You know, in my village, there is my father's house. My house is, our house is along the road.
0: Okay.
1: You know, along the street.
0: The family house.
1: A family house, yes. So, and my father's house is in front.
0: Okay.
1: Then my brother built another bigger house at the back. Once you come to the street, but it's the biggest house on that street.
0: Okay.
1: So once you come to the street, you will know, you will say, these people have money.
0: That is all you just. That's why I said, lucky you now.
1: So, the people living in our house, because none of my brother, my parents are gone, so we rented my father's house so that they can help us. We don't collect money anyway, we just gave them to live there so that they can help us take care of the compound because nobody is around.
0: Yeah, yes.
1: Now, something happened last week. They called us that the man living in our house with the wife, they went to the farm, and these kidnappers chased them.
0: Uh-oh.
1: And the man ran away and left the wife behind, and they caught the wife.
0: Uh-oh. Wow.
1: And they held the wife. They didn't release the wife. So they were now demanding for 4 million. That you should tell us to at least the house where you live. That is 4 million that they will use to release the wife.
0: Wow.
1: You know. In fact, this happened like 24 hours. That 24 hours, every one of us were just calling, what do we do? Like, people living, they're not our relative, but we can't just leave them.
0: Yes.
1: Because they're living in your house, you know. So we're like, what do we do? This is security. So it has reached this, you know, it has got into our village to the extent of, you know, this one has reached our domot now. So
0: that's
1: we're like.
0: In the east, Abby?
1: Delta.
0: Delta, okay. Yeah. Okay.
1: Be bolder to be precise.
0: All right.
1: So we're like, what do we do? So we're just calling, trying to see how we can raise the money, then report to the police station. Let's see. Then God in His, in fact, this is like a testimony. God in His infinite mercy, the night, in fact, God, I see it as a testimony and the hand of God, because the woman came back. She came back on her own, and she was, you know, narrating her ordeal that in the night that. She does not understand the kind of sleep. God sent a heavy-duty sleep, a deep sleep on all of them, and they slept off. And she was now using both her teeth, her strength, to use what they used to tie her.
0: Okay.
1: So she has untied herself. She said that she didn't even know how it happened. That she was using both her teeth, her strength, everything.
0: Wow.
1: She untied herself, and she walked. She walked from the distance is like from Benin to Delta.
0: Wow.
1: You can imagine
0: quite long.
1: That long distance. Mm. So when she in fact imagine she got to the in front of the community, she just fell.
0: Oh.
1: People now came, carried her and started pouring her water, gave her milk, you know, to revive her. So before she now begin to tell the story of how she escaped. So that's why I said that the insecurity is now is here, is now in our very nose here. It's very close to us.
0: That
1: so
0: sounds scary.
1: Very, very scary.
0: All right, this next story should interest you. You've been talking about it for quite some time now. The actress Veri Hovwona has sparked widespread debate on social media after stating that individuals who don't earn between 1 million and 2 million monthly salary should reconsider having children. Now, according to the actress, the rising cost of living, education, healthcare, and other essential needs makes it difficult for parents with lower incomes to adequately provide for their families. Her comments quickly gained attention, drawing reactions from both supporters and critics. While some people agreed with her view, arguing that financial stability is important before starting a family, others described the statement as insensitive and unrealistic. Critics noted that many responsible parents successfully raise children despite earning less than the amount mentioned. The discussion since fueled broader conversations about economic challenges, family planning, and the responsibilities that come with parenthood in today's society. Well, the average street trader in Lagos will tell you that even with the little revenue they generate from trading, they still send their children to schools.
1: Exactly.
0: How much more this new controversy sparked by Miriam? Let's hear your thoughts.
1: Well, there's a truth in what she's saying. In fact, the economic hardship is real. You know, someone was telling me yesterday, they say, Joy, the hustle is real. You know, we all are in the street trying to make ends meet. I understand, but that doesn't mean you will not make family. It depends on what you want. You know, if you can still cut your coat according to your material, not according to your size now, because your size, you will be, you know,
0: oversized or undersized.
1: So you are the one that will cut your coat according to your material. So, she's right in a way, because it's really, really hard. You know, if you go to the market, you understand. Yesterday, I went to the market and I'm like, where is the money? Did they do pickpockets and collect the money? Like, I was looking for the money. I was holding a nylon bag and I was opening it and looking for the money.
0: Yes.
1: The money is in there. If you calculate it, you know that everything is correct. You know, but what I'm trying to say is that things are really, really expensive. You can imagine a Titus fish. A kilo of a Titus fish, 10,000.
0: Wow.
1: A kilo. A kilo is not more than two pieces.
0: Okay.
1: Of Titus fish, 10,000. I had to ask the man again. I say, a kilo is it 1 kilo I want? I'm not talking about 5 kilo. He said, madam, my head is 1 kilo of 10,000. Hey. I said, Titus fish or not croaker? You know, the type of fish depends on how much. I said, not croaker, because croaker is for the big men, you know. I said, it's cool, it's status. He said, I heard you, it's 10,000.
0: You wanted it to reduce it by force for you, Abi?
1: No, I was thinking he didn't hear me well.
0: Okay.
1: Maybe he thought I mentioned
0: another type of thing.
1: So I said, it's status. He said, it's 10,000. I heard it's 10,000.
0: Whether you like it or not.
1: I said, okay, what I'm content. I said, mentioning all that. And he was giving me the, like, it's mad. It's really, really
0: wow.
1: No, something else out there. I've been zero, but I want to talk about it. Normal vegetable, even uziza leaf. I like uziza in my food because I like the aroma. So I'm like, madam, give. He said, it's too, if you see the 200 like that, uziza, like, you can't even.
0: Okay, is it like the size of this mouse that we use with our computers?
1: Very small thing. I'm like, uziza, in those days, you weed it away. Like, it's not weed. You just
0: throw it away
1: and all those things. I said, what is it? And the woman will be complaining, say, it's money, we'll go to market. Yes. And if you check what they're saying, it add up because they will use money, they will transport themselves to the market. Even if the vegetable is cheap in the market, how about the transportation to go and buy this?
0: Yes.
1: So those are the things. By the time they calculate all those things, it makes everything to be. So it's crazy out there, but all the same, we cannot say we're not going to make family again.
0: Uh-huh.
1: No more marriage. Nah. If you marry yourself, no born pikin. No, we'll continue. We'll do the best we can, and by God's special grace, I know this is just a phase. We'll soon come
0: back. We've got to keep the population growing.
1: Yeah.
0: Okay.
1: It does that.
0: Uh-huh.
1: We'll do
0: moderately.
1: Yes, because I know of people who don't have money. You don't like. Everything is tough, and you're having 1, 2, 3, 4, 5 children.
0: Some have 10.
1: I'm telling you, you know, it doesn't make sense. It doesn't make. Just look at the economy, and it doesn't make sense to have children that you cannot take care of. You will constitute a nuisance in the society.
0: That's true.
1: And they will be aboro and thieves. You know, picking pocket and here and there, making so. It doesn't make sense to have more children than you can take care of.
0: All right, we've got two more stories to cover, but just to let you know, we're taking the birthday hype in the 1 o'clock hour. I've got a mix of Nigerian and foreign artists, so you've got to stay tuned for that. In the meantime, music executive and producer Don Jazzy has opened up about his weight loss journey, revealing that he was too lazy to commit to regular gym workouts. Speaking about the changes he made to improve his health, the main record boss explained that he adopted a strict diet for 3 months, focusing primarily on eating meat while cutting out many other food groups. According to Don Jazzy, the dietary change played a major role in helping him shed weight and improve his overall well-being. Now, his revelation sparked conversations online with fans praising his honesty and discipline, while others shared their own experiences with alternative weight loss methods. The producer's story has also renewed discussions about the effectiveness of diet-based approaches to fitness and healthy living.

0: So let's hear from you on that. I thought I liked him when he was chubby. I don't know about you.
1: It's good to be chubby, but not when you are, you know, your body, your heart have to carry your body. I remember when I was a bit fat, I don't know if you remember when
0: that must have been long ago, so years and years ago, almost 20 years ago.
1: No, I was really, really fat, like I was fat, you know, and I know that it's not good, you know, because your heart will have to carry your body, you do a little thing, you are tired, you know, you just have to work on yourself. And I started working on myself, so he just reviewed his weight loss journey. A lot of people will tell you, you will ask this one, say, no, I just did this. I remember when people used to do keto, you know, you not eat. Yes. So it's good. And those things, it has side effect. I'm not a doctor, but I know I've heard from other health practitioners that will tell you that the things, don't skip breakfast, is very important. A lot of people, you will not eat morning, you will not eat afternoon, you will not eat, you know, you just picked on something. Your body needs those things. The thing is that what I did, let me share my own, you know, weight loss journey. What I did was to cut down on carbs and to stop eating late night.
0: Okay.
1: You know, so I may be hungry in the night and I will just lick soup. You know, especially if it's vegetable or even if it's okra.
0: What's your favorite, by the way?
1: My favorite soup. is soup. Yeah, my favorite soup. Do I have favorite?
0: No, any good soup.
1: Good soup. I can't do without swallow. I can't do. If I travel abroad, I always tell my brother.
0: Okay.
1: I have to carry garri as I'm going because I cannot do this.
0: You take garri.
1: I cannot do without swallow. Like I like swallow a lot, you know. So, and that was what added to, you know, my weight gain.
0: Okay.
1: Because I can be hungry by 12 midnight and I will do a banana, I will eat it. You understand? So those things accumulate in your body and it makes you fat, your tummy will be big, you know. So I started cutting down. So if I'm hungry at night and I need to eat, like it's really, really bad that I need to eat, I need soup or I have cucumber. Then I used to have enough cucumber.
0: Okay.
1: I just chop, you know, when you carry one big cucumber to eat, you get tired. Me, somebody like me, I easily get tired. So what I do to finish it, I will just cut it, dice it, and leave it in the plate. I'll be picking it one by one. And before I know it, I will finish it. And I will drink water and I will be fine. So I discovered that it was, you know, it helped me to lose. So I will check my weight. I would have, you know, come down with maybe 1 kg, 2 kg. That was how I started coming down. I said, okay, this is working. So I didn't even have to go through keto dieting. You know, go chop morning, afternoon. Me, I have to eat though, but you know, proportion matters. You just have to cut down on the portion and you are good.
0: But yeah. I don't know if you also tried dancing to high life music. That could also work, I guess.
1: Dancing? Well, I'm not a good dancer. I'm not a good dancer.
0: Really?
1: But I tried doing exercise. Well, no. You know, exercise is very, it's very tedious.
0: Yes.
1: I commend people who go to the gym, you know. It's very demanding. Let me use that word. It's very, because you have to be disciplined. You have to, it's time for gym, you go. I don't have that strength. But I just figure out how to do my own thing my own way. So whichever works for you, whichever way works for you, it's fine.
0: Even if you don't know how to dance, just stretch your legs and stretch your arms.
1: That's exercise.
0: Provided you don't knock down something in the living room or bedroom, okay? All right, let's take a quick break. After that, we'll be taking the last story on the Showbiz Report, and then following that will be the birthday hype. It's a Saturday afternoon show. I'm Michael. She's Joy. Stay here.

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0: All right, we've got one more story to take on the Showbiz Report, and this has to do with the actress Peggy Ovie, whose throwback video wedding has resurfaced on social media, drawing widespread attention from fans and followers. The clip, which captures joyful moments from the ceremony, began trending as online discussions about the actress's marriage gained momentum. Many users shared the video while reflecting on the couple's journey and reacting to the renewed public interest in the relationship. Now, the resurfaced footage comes amid unconfirmed rumors and allegations circulating online about challenges in the marriage. While several social media posts have made various claims regarding the couple's relationship, fans have continued to express mixed reactions, with some calling for privacy. That's the usual trend of trolling, which we did talk about with my doctor and I some weeks ago. How do you see it, though?
1: I would say people should mind their business.
0: Live and let live.
1: People should mind their business. And these are not, these decide the negative.

0: I'm like, and she was like, please don't change. Oh. You know, please don't change. Now, what did that happen? Now, I don't know. Don't come and say it was there, that said it. I don't know what. People should just mind their business, you know. You must not choke your mouth and everything. Yes. Even when you see yourself. Do eye like say, you know, sir, and then move. So that's just it.
1: It's not everything the eye sees that the mouth speaks on.
0: Yeah.
1: You're listening to the Saturday Afternoon Show. Big thank you to Joy for joining me on the Showbiz Report, and we're urging you to stay tuned. Don't go yet.
2: Oh, my love it, yeah, yeah.

And that's, of course, Camila Cabello, Don't Go Yet, a song taken from her 2022 CD, Familia. Hope you enjoyed that. It's a Saturday afternoon show, time for me to do the birthday hype. Now, you may have noticed that in addition to doing a mix of Nigerian and foreign artists, I also tend to remember some music stars who have passed on, but whose birthdays came up during the week. And so it was. Now, I'm looking through June 7 to actually today, June 30, and I'll save the best for the last, because today is the birthday of somebody very, very special, not only to the music industry, but indeed to even Radio Nigeria. I'll let you know in a moment. But for now, let me take the posthumous tribute to one of the greatest music artists of all time, Johnny Clegg. I believe he came out of South Africa, and he would have celebrated his birthday on Sunday, but unfortunately, he passed on back in July 2019. And here's a song he did way back, too early for the sky, one of the best songs he ever recorded.

Oh, those South African rhythms get me moving all the time, especially the one they call Kwaito. It's very, very irresistible. You just heard Johnny Clegg, who would have been a year older on Sunday, but unfortunately

Oh, those South African rhythms get me moving all the time, especially the one they call Kwaito. It's very, very irresistible. You just heard Johnny Clegg, who would have been a year older on Sunday, but unfortunately,

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Sauce is Napoleon, my pearls is Mongolian, my ice fought the goalies, and I embody every characteristic of the egotistic. He knows he's so fucking gifted. I just needed time alone with my own thoughts.

the very controversial Kanye West, sometimes known as Ye, with that massive hit done some years ago. It's simply entitled Power. I'm looking at the birthday hype and the list is getting longer as I look at it, because coming up next is a veteran of the music industry. She's been around for many years. Her name, Bonnie Tyler, and on that same day, Monday, she turned 75. Here is her best known hit. I believe you may not recognize if I tell you the title, but once you hear it, you'll certainly know it's from her. And this hit with the title Total Eclipse of the Heart. Happy birthday, Bonnie. Happy birthday, Kanye.

A remarkable singer there, Bonnie Tyler. I don't like to say 75 years old, I'd say 75 years young. Congratulations to her as she marks a milestone. Now we're done with Monday. Let me move to Tuesday. A very remarkable celebrator indeed for Tuesday, June 9, Uncle Bongo Zikwe, who I love so much for his music. I came across a box set of his songs sometime in the past, a few years ago in fact, and it contained all the songs he ever recorded between 1973 and 1980. He's best known for the soundtrack of the TV series on NTA back in the day in 1980, I believe it was Cock Crow at Dawn. And I got the chance to meet him for the first and only time back in 1986 at the National Stadium of all places. He had come there with his daughter for a fun fair that was being staged that year, the Easter Monday Fun Fair in 1986. It was such an honor to meet him, and I say congratulations to him as he turns 84. Well, you might expect me to play Cock Crow at Dawn, but I'd rather go with this. One of his big hits that is not usually played nowadays, and it's the song Echeone.

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Alright, still doing the birthday hype here on Metro 97.7 FM. It's the Saturday afternoon show, if you didn't know already. Well, I'm still on Tuesday, June 9th, and this time it's the turn of Dibange. How old is he? Well, let's just say he's still rocking it at 46. Here's one of his big hits with a song, Top of the World.

Oh, happy birthday, Dibange. And that, of course, happened on Tuesday, June 9, when he turned 46. Now let's move on to Wednesday. Three incredible celebrators. Let me start with this particular person. She was known as an R&B artist of great repute, but even more importantly, she was the widow. She's the widow, I should say, not was. She's the widow of the notorious B.I.G. That's Faith Evans, who on Wednesday turned 53. Happy birthday, Faith. And this is one of her better-known hits. It's Love Like This.

They have it. Faith Evans celebrated her birthday on Wednesday, June 10, turning 53. Now let's move on to someone else who's also a year older last Wednesday. That's Maxi Priest. He's now officially 65. Here's one of his big hits, Close to You.

the incredible Maxi Priest. Close to you, happy birthday, as he turned 65 on Wednesday. Same day was the birthday of JoJo. Yes, at one time, a quarter of Jodeci and half of Casey and JoJo. Real name, Joel Haley. Well, he turned 55 on Wednesday. And I don't have anything from Jodeci right here, but I do have something from a collaboration with his brother, that's Casey. And here's JoJo singing alongside KC on the track, Crazy.

That's, of course, JoJo, joined by his brother Casey on that song, Crazy. Happy birthday, JoJo, as you turn 55. So I'm going from Wednesday to Thursday, June 11, and I find the alluring terms. Apparently 31 years old on Thursday. Here's a song she recorded with the title Burning.

All right, so happy birthday, Tams. I love that song, Burning. The same day, a veteran of music also celebrated a birthday, and that's one of the members of the band, ZZ Top. That's Frank Beard. Now, ironically, despite his name being Frank Beard, he's the only member of the band without a beard. Figure it out. From their classic 1983 album, Eliminator, this is a song, Give Me All Your Lovin', for 77-year-old Frank Beard.

Alright, it's the birthday hype here on the Saturday Afternoon Show. I've got two more birthdays to talk about. But then you just heard Frank Beard on the drums for ZZ Top, a band that also gave us such hits as Hot Legs and Sharp Dressed Man.

0: Hello, my name is Ademola Adewoyin. I'm a consultant physician and lecturer specialized in hematology and blood transfusion. I just want to talk to you about blood donation. From clinical experience, there is a lot of need for blood for different reasons. I'm sure at a time or the other, we must have had a friend, a family, colleague at work who requires blood. And so we have such a huge need for blood in our community for different reasons, from road traffic accidents to mother and child, women during childbirth, to surgical needs. So there's a lot of need for blood to be transfused around us. And where will the blood come from? Certainly it has to be from healthy persons who would donate the blood units, and then the hospitals can then have supplies to give to people at need. And certainly that blood unit would save a life, has saved lives, and will continue to save lives. So I just want to encourage you to take time out to visit donor clinics, blood donation centers, anywhere you are, the ones closest to you, to give your blood. But certainly, before the blood is collected, your fitness for donation will be assessed. So really, you have no worries. When you assess the accredited centers for donation, you have no worries about being depleted of blood. I really want to encourage you to go out there today, give a pint of blood, and you can do that 3 times in a year, at least 3 months apart. Thanks very much for listening. Bye.
1: All right. Thank you, Doctor. I appreciate that. Still on the birthday hype for the Saturday afternoon show, here's a Swedish singer who celebrated her birthday yesterday. She turned 47, as it were. It's the Swedish singer Robin with this song, Dancing on My Own.

And that's the Swedish singer Robin with a song taken from her 2010 CD Body Talk Part 1, a song Dancing on My Own, apparently now 47 years old. Happy birthday, Robin. Now we get to the big one. Now, Robin's birthday was yesterday, but today is the birthday of a legend indeed. Someone who's been a music critic, a former member of staff of Radio Nigeria Lagos Operations here in Ikoyi. He is also credited with being the first ever manager of the artist known as Fela Anikula Okuti, and add to that, being the grandfather of Burna Boy. A happy big 90th birthday to Uncle Benson Idonije. Happy birthday to you, sir. I know that you would like to listen to something from Fela. I've got something cute here. It's the song with the title Water No Get Enemy.

And that's a birthday hype for this weekend. I hope you enjoyed it. And I hope you found, if your birthday fell between June 7 and 13, I hope you found someone in the music world to celebrate with. You're listening to the Saturday Afternoon Show, quickly dovetailing to covers and samplers, and I've got a massive one here, going all the way back to 1977. Bob Marley and the Wailers, Turn Your Lights Down Low.

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0: beg, make una shine una eye well this period. 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
1: Well, the message is loud and clear. You know what to do. You're listening to the Saturday afternoon show. I'm already on the segment known as Covers and Samplers. And before the break, you heard Turn Your Light Down Low from Bob Marley and the Wailers, a classic going all the way back to 1977 from the hugely acclaimed album Exodus. Well, back in 1992, it took 15 years for a Nigerian artist to do a cover version, but this time the song had the title Light Low from Tina Ondiwe.

I love that ending. Well, two remarkable singers, Bob Marley and of course T.O.D.W., who are no longer with us. Oh, I missed them both. But here's someone who thankfully is still with us, The Weeknd, with Blinding Lights.

I just heard something from Lil Nas X, joined by Jack Holder, Industry Baby. And here's someone who's also hot in the industry, and that's Kiss Daniel.

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2: 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Defence Minister advocates education, hope as tools against insecurity. Kidnapped ex-defence spokesman dies in captivity. Humanitarian Minister mobilises support for 258 returnees from South Africa. NAGAF confirms readiness of Lagos bonded cargo terminal. Peace talks advance as US-Iran relations improve. And that's it on Metro FM Headline News at 3.

right, it's Saturday afternoon show, minute past three. Time to go back in time and take you on a trip to count down the charts from number five to number one. As I look at June 1986, the month and year that former Nigerian head of state Ibrahim Babangida's administration established the State Security Service. SSS. Alleged Nazi Kurt Waldheim was elected president of Austria. Jürgen Schull set a world discus throw record with a distance of 74.07 meters. The Nigerian Labour Congress, NLC, declared a national solidarity march after the police cracked down on peaceful protesting students of Ahmadu Bello University, Zaria. 21-year-old athlete Kathy Ormsby jumped off a bridge, permanently paralyzing herself. President Pieter Botha declared a national emergency in South Africa, which was criticized by then-American President Ronald Reagan. And in women's tennis at the French Open, Chris Evert defeated Martina Navratilova 2-6, 6-3, 6-3 for her, believe it or not, 18th and final Grand Slam title. Well, in the men's category, guess who was the winner? It was Ivan Lendl. In the next half hour, I'll take you through the five big hits of June 1986, starting with this song at number five. It sounds familiar because it was originally recorded by a singer known as George Benson in 1977, used as the soundtrack of the film known as The Greatest, a biographical film of Muhammad Ali. It's Greatest Love of All, Whitney Houston.

0: I'm counting down the charts for June 1986 at number 5 on its way down after getting to number 1, Greatest Love of All, Whitney Houston. There's more R&B on this chart. You'll find out soon enough after this time out.
1: 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Announcer, the management.
0: Yes, I'm still counting down the chart for June 1986. We're now at number 4, where we find someone who made history twice. Twice, I said, with this song you're about to hear. The video of it actually when it won 9 MTV awards and became the most played music video ever. Who am I talking about? It's Peter Gabriel's Sledgehammer, which got to number 1 in America, number 2 in Austria, number 3 in South Africa, number 4 in the UK, number 6 in the Netherlands, and number 7 in Germany. The classic song, Sledgehammer.

0: the whole idea behind this segment, dedicated to counting down the chart for a month and year, is to help you remember with nostalgia the month and year you got married, or the month and year you graduated from the university, or even the month and year of your birth. 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I've got three more songs before the end of this segment, but those songs will come after this.
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0: On. It's still the countdown segment of the Saturday After the Show. At number three, I've got a song that became the second version of that popular song after Norman Greenbaum's original back in 1978. This time it's from the 1986 album Laughing at the Pieces by Doctor and the Medics, Spirit in the Sky.

0: beg, make una shine una eye well this period. The security situation for some parts of the country, they require everybody to be extra vigilant and security conscious.
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2: Well, just before that message, I did give you a clue as to the song at number 2. When I said, I can't wait to find out the song at number 2. Incidentally, the song at 2 is with the title, I Can't Wait, from one of the Grammy nominees for Best New Artist of 1986, New Shoes.

Well, that vocoder effect you heard there came from the remix of a Dutch DJ, all for a song that got to number 2 in the UK and number 3 in America. But on this chart, it's a 2. I can't wait for New Shoes.

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1: Our elder talk say the eye will calm down well, go surely see the secret of the nose. And now one by one like this, man they come out leg for trouser. Make we talk true. The federal government of Nigeria, they try you. 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Now plenty money, they go to all our states them. 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Na small. The government they say make we tell you say that they with you now. Na small time you remain, e go better.
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4: All right, one more thing left for me to do on the countdown, and that's to tell you the song at number one for June of 1986. Now, the song has two singers attached to it, but they recorded the song in separate locations, and it was supposed to be a song meant for Dionne Warwick, but eventually ended up being given to these two individuals, namely Patti LaBelle and Michael McDonald, with a song known as On My Own.

Well, the song is simply about a couple, and it got to number two in the UK, but did much better elsewhere in the Netherlands, Canada, and of course Ireland, where it got to number one in those countries. And that's the way it was at number one for June 1986, On My Own, Patti LaBelle and Michael McDonald.

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Well, still the Saturday afternoon show. I had to stay silent for some time to just let the music play. At 4 o'clock, hopefully, if we get signals from Abuja, you'll be on to the network news. But before then, let me just put this song out there. It's a reminder of what's going on around us. And I mean the entire nation. Pockets of incidents here and there that don't augur well for the country. It's a reminder for us to stay united, and this is from Kefi.

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1: It's 4 o'clock. 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Good afternoon and welcome to the news. I am Rachel Bwala. The headlines. Federal government reassures Nigerians of efforts to address insecurity. Tertiary Education Trust Fund awards 7.5 billion naira research grants to 174 researchers. NDLEA arrests suspects with 63 bags of illicit drugs in Taraba State. Elon Musk becomes world's first trillionaire. The spotlight is on Godswill Akpabio's 3 years of transformative and impactful legislative leadership, while the commentary is on Tinubu at three, reforms over ruins, restoring economic stability. You can follow us on Instagram and X at Radio Nigeria HQ and on Facebook at facebook.com/Radio Nigeria Network. Now the news in detail. The Minister of Information and National Orientation, Alhaji Muhammad Idris, says Nigeria's 27 years of uninterrupted democratic rule remains the longest democratic experience in the nation's history. The minister stated this on Radio Link, a Radio Nigeria audience participatory program, with the topic June 12, celebrating Nigeria's democratic journey, also assured Nigerians that efforts are on to address insecurity in the country. The Anambra State Government has demolished the remaining part of a three-story building under construction that collapsed at Umuoma village in Umuoji, Ndebele North Local Government Area. The demolition was supervised by the Commissioner for Fiscal Planning and Urban Development, Mr. Chijioke Ojukwu. The commissioner attributed the collapse to bypassing official processes by the developer, resulting in substandard construction. He explained that the building was oversized for the land, with clear violations of setback regulations and other planning standards. The commissioner announced plans to strengthen state building laws by criminalizing construction without proper permits in the state.
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1: Thank you for staying tuned. As we reported earlier, the Minister of Information and National Orientation, Alhaji Muhammad Idris, says Nigeria's 27 years of uninterrupted democratic rule remain the longest democratic experience in the nation's history. He stated this on Radio Link, a Radio Nigeria audience participatory program, with the topic June 12, celebrating Nigeria's democratic journey. The minister described democracy as the best form of government, saying despite existing challenges, Nigerians' confidence in the democratic process continues to grow.
4: Before the advent of this round of democracy in 1999, we've had, of course, series of other experiments in the past, but there's none that has endured like this one. At the beginning, in 1999, there was some skepticism, thinking that, well, it's going to be like the other time when you embark on this journey, before you know it, the military come in and interrupt. But I think so far, so good. Everyone is happy. That is not to say the challenges are not there. The challenges do persist, and Nigeria is in part of growth.
1: On economic reforms, Alhaji Idris said President Bola Tinubu demonstrated courage by removing fuel subsidy and implementing measures aimed at strengthening the economy despite short-term hardships.
4: He could have taken the convenient, easy way out of the situation and gloss over it, and then we continue in the way we are going. But President Bola Ahmed Tinubu has recognized the fact that it is impossible for you to have a foundation, economy that is so strong and so resilient, without putting the necessary foundation for you to do that. It's, you know, liken that to someone who is building a house. If the foundation is faulty, there is no way you're going to have a solid structure.
1: The minister also stressed government's commitment to tackling misinformation through improved public communication and media literacy programs, while assuring Nigerians that efforts to address insecurity and sustain democratic gains remain on course. The Zonal Director, Radio Nigeria South South, Mr. Fred Shakabrima, has called on broadcasters to introduce programs and ideas that can stimulate constructive dialogue, encourage citizen participation, and proffer lasting solutions to socioeconomic, environmental, and developmental issues in the country. Mr. Shakabrima gave the charge at the program planning conference of the zone in Port Harcourt with the theme Dialogue to Action Through Solutions-Driven Broadcast. Correspondent Victory Aisoni brings us details.
5: The strategic third quarter program planning conference focused on ways to enrich the station's program content and improve revenue generation. The zonal director, Mr. Shakabrima, emphasized that in a fast-changing world, the audience looks up to the media for guidance, inspiration, and practical insights on daily living. Hence, the need for a strong morning drive format, including programs in local languages, regular staff training as ways of boosting the station's image.
6: We should learn to come up with programs that are educative, that will attract more listenership, that will guide people on their daily movement, such as traffic reports, and also inform people about what happened the previous day, what that will happen that very day, so that people will be informed.
5: He called for creative approaches that would make broadcasts more relevant, engaging, and solution-driven. The Deputy Director of Marketing, Dr. Obiageri Ukoma, urged staff to convert impactful stories into revenue generation while also improving content.
7: I urge you to introduce innovative and audience-focused programs that will enhance content quality, attract more advertisers, and increase revenue generation for the station.
5: The zonal head of programs, Mr. Samuel Essien, who stressed that radio must go beyond dialogue to provide solutions, also warned that information without action could lead to media fatigue.
8: We highlight problems very well. For example, unemployment, bad roads, insecurity. Listeners live informed but helpless. So we should always give a kind of information that would lead to action.
5: The program planning conference is expected to design programs that would not only educate and inform listeners but also inspire action and drive meaningful transformation in society. In Port Harcourt, Victory Aisoni, Radio Nigeria.
1: The Tertiary Education Trust Fund, TET Fund, is set to disburse 7.5 billion Naira research grant to 174 researchers across the tertiary institutions for the year 2025 research grant circle. The Executive Secretary of TET Fund, Mr. Sonny Achono, stated this during a news briefing in Abuja. The Executive Secretary said the selection of the researchers were done to suit national interest. Mr. Achono said the amount awarded to various research teams ranged from 13 million Naira to 49.79 million Naira.
9: A total of

0: are single individuals, the majority of them are research teams that participated in the exercise. The programs and projects cut across various thematic areas, multiple various sectors.
1: The Executive Secretary noted that some of the thematic areas covered by the research grant included health, agriculture, security, natural resources, and terrestrial ecosystem. Mr. Ochono listed out the three top-performing institutions that won the award.
0: 25 National Research Fund grants. Top of the list this year is the Federal University of Technology, MENA. This university alone got 18 different awards. They are approved by the Federal University of Technology, Owerri, which had 11 successful grants. Next is the Medupeno University Zaria.
1: The Executive Secretary of TET Fund, who added that the grant will be disbursed according to their performance, advised the researchers to use the grant judiciously to promote national development. The chairman of the Code of Conduct Bureau, Dr. Abdullahi Bello, says public officers have an obligation to protect the integrity of institutions by abiding by the Code of Conduct and rules guiding public office, one of which is prohibition from engaging organizations owning private businesses outside public work. He gave the reminder at the lunchtime reform seminar organized by the Bureau of Public Service Reforms, BPSR, in Abuja. Adakwena reports that the seminar was highly interactive as participants had many questions to ask regarding the Code of Conduct.
2: The seminar is a monthly event organized by the Bureau of Public Service Reforms, featuring various ministries and agencies on their programs and projects. The chairman of Code of Conduct Bureau, Dr. Abdullahi Bello, said it was compulsory for public officers to declare all property, assets, and liabilities with the Bureau, a crime to receive multiple salaries from different government organizations, and to accept or ask for gifts for performing official duties, amongst other codes. Dr. Abdullahi Bello said the code was made to strengthen government institutions' accountability and honesty within the system, and highlighted penalty in the event of a breach.
3: There are three punishments. The first one is that you can be removed from office immediately. The second one is that you can be banned from public office for 10 years. And then the third one is that any assets that is gotten from breach of code of conduct is forfeited to all government.
2: This month's seminar threw up a lot of questions from participants who suggested various scenarios where the code was not effective, but all the examples were apparently covered by the Code of Conduct Bureau.
3: At festivities, gifts by stakeholders, organizations, will it be a breach? If you receive customary gifts during summer, Christmas, wedding, they are not. Will the enemy give you a gift? I found myself in a position assisting my friend, my colleague, or my family to enhance their businesses.
2: The Director General, Bureau of Public Service Reforms, Dr. Dasuki Arabi, said the address by the chairman of the Code of Conduct Bureau was a call for public service workers to do the right thing for national development.
4: The message to all of us is every public servant should declare his assets.
2: The theme of the seminar was titled Introduction to Code of Ethics in the Public Service. In Abuja, Adaku, Ene, Radio Nigeria.
1: We now bring you the spotlight, which is on Godswill Akpabio's 3 years of transformative and impactful legislative leadership. It is written by SMA Ibo, Special Advisor, Media and Publicity, and Official Spokesperson to the President of the Senate.
5: When Senator Godswill Akpabio emerged as President of Nigeria's 10th Senate in June 2023, expectations were high. At a time of economic uncertainty, security concerns and growing public demand for institutional effectiveness, the National Assembly was expected to make laws and restore confidence in democratic governance. 3 years into his tenure, the Senate under Akpabio has positioned itself as a more active and policy-driven legislative institution. Since its inauguration, hundreds of bills have been introduced and processed. Official legislative dashboards of the National Assembly show a significant rise in legislative activity compared to previous assemblies, with well over 800 bills introduced and more than 100 already passed at different stages of the legislative cycle. One of the defining legislative achievements of the 10th Senate has been the advancement of far-reaching tax reform measures. Nigeria's tax system had long been criticized for fragmentation, multiple taxation, weak compliance mechanisms, and excessive dependence on oil revenue. Under Akpabio's leadership, the Senate worked on reforms designed to simplify tax administration, widen the tax base, encourage digital compliance, and provide greater fairness for small businesses and low-income earners. These reforms are particularly significant because Nigeria's tax-to-GDP ratio remains among the lowest in Africa, limiting government revenue and public investment capacity. In addition to fiscal reforms, the Senate has also focused on education, regional development, agriculture, energy, and digital economy legislation. Bills related to tertiary institutions, regional development commissions, agricultural expansion, and public sector modernization have featured prominently in the legislative agenda. To enhance the country's electoral process, the Senate carried out some profound amendments to the electoral law. Among other provisions, party primaries must be direct, indirect, or by consensus, and should be clearly defined. Before now, consensus was abused to handpick candidates without voting. But Section 84 of the law defines the three modes. If a party claims consensus, it must meet strict conditions and document it. Beyond lawmaking, one of the less visible but highly significant developments of the 10th Senate has been institutional stability. Historically, Nigeria's upper legislative chamber has often been characterized by prolonged leadership disputes and partisan confrontations. However, under Akpabio's leadership, the Senate has largely maintained operational calm and continuity. Plenary debates have generally remained issue-focused rather than personality-driven, while contentious national matters have been managed with broader consultation and negotiation. In a politically diverse chamber comprising members of the APC, PDP, Labour Party, NNPP, SDP, and other minority parties, Akpabio has repeatedly emphasized bipartisan cooperation over rigid bloc politics. Committee leadership positions, major motions, and sensitive legislative debates have reflected efforts to accommodate different political interests while preserving institutional cohesion. As a result, the 10th Senate has witnessed more cross-party support on key national issues than prolonged partisan confrontation. Another major area where the Senate has demonstrated effectiveness is in budgetary discipline and fiscal coordination. For three consecutive fiscal years, the National Assembly succeeded in passing the national budget before the commencement of the new financial year. At the same time, the Senate has continued to exercise its constitutional oversight responsibilities through investigative hearings, committee reviews, and ministerial screenings. When Nigerians grappled with persistent fuel scarcity, the Senate leadership embarked on a strategic visit to Dangote Petroleum Refinery. That fact-finding mission not only exposed systemic irregularities in the oil sector, but led to a decisive presidential directive mandating NNPC to sell crude to the refinery in Naira. On the international stage, the Senate under Akpabio has also pursued more visible parliamentary diplomacy. A notable diplomatic milestone was Nigeria's election into the Inter-Parliamentary Union Executive Committee for the first time in approximately six decades. Domestically, one of the Senate's most defining constitutional moments came in August 2023 during the regional crisis in Niger Republic following the military coup in that country. When President Bola Ahmed Tinubu, acting in his capacity as chairman of ECOWAS, sought legislative backing for possible military intervention, the Senate urged caution and prioritized diplomatic engagement over military escalation. With one legislative year remaining before the next election cycle begins to dominate political discourse, the major test before the 10th Senate is implementation. If these reforms continue to produce measurable national impact, history may ultimately remember the 10th Senate as one that helped stabilize governance and reposition democratic institutions during a critical period in Nigeria's development.
1: That spotlight on Godswill Akpabio's 3 years of transformative and impactful legislative leadership was written by SMA Igbo and read by Fubara Pepo.
6: Radio Nigeria, uplifting the people, and uniting the nation.
1: The people of Taraba State have been called upon to continue supporting the National Drug Law Enforcement Agency, NDLEA, by providing credible information that will help reduce drug-related crimes in the state. The state commander of NDLEA, Jevenson Kwalma, made the call while briefing newsmen on the major drug seizure recorded in Mehula Town, Bali local government area of Taraba State. According to Commander Kwalma, the NDLEA Taraba Command acted on credible intelligence and successfully carried out an operation where one suspect, Ali Adamu, and a 45-year-old male was arrested. He said 63 jumbo bags of cannabis sativa weighing 1,121.5 kilograms were recovered from the suspect's warehouse. The NDLEA state commandant stated that the suspect is currently in their custody while investigations are ongoing. On a sad note, retired Major General Rabi Abubakar has died while in the custody of bandits 2 weeks after he was abducted alongside his wife while on their way to Katsina through Matazu Kafin Sodi Road. The general's passing was announced by the Katsina State Ministry of Internal Security and Home Affairs in a statement by the Commissioner Nasir Namusa. The statement notes that the late Abubakar, who retired as Director of Defense Information, died of natural causes as a result of complications from diabetes and hypertension. And on the foreign scene, Elon Musk has become

0: Next is sports news. We apologize for not being able to bring you sports news. So we'll move on to the commentary, which is on Tinubu at 3, reforms over rents, restoring economic stability. It is written by Zacchaeus Babalola, our State House correspondent.
1: 3 years in the life of an administration is often considered sufficient time for Nigerians to begin to assess whether campaign promises are gradually translating into measurable progress. For President Bola Ahmed Tinubu, who assumed office on May 29, 2023, amid enormous economic challenges, the period has been defined by difficult choices, bold reforms, and intense public scrutiny. In marking the third anniversary of his administration, President Tinubu defended the economic policies introduced under his government, insisting that they were necessary to save Nigeria from fiscal collapse and place the nation on the path of recovery. The president acknowledged the severe hardship many Nigerians have endured, rising inflation, high transportation cost, and increasing cost of living have placed tremendous pressure on households and businesses. However, he maintained that these painful sacrifices were unavoidable. According to him, together we chose reform over rain and decisiveness over hesitation. End of quote. At the center of the debate are two major policies that have generated widespread reactions: the removal of fuel subsidy and the unification of the foreign exchange market. President Tinubu explained that the fuel subsidy regime had become unsustainable, costing the nation about 18.4 billion naira daily and over 4 trillion naira in 2022 alone. He also stated that distortions in the foreign exchange system and arbitrage practices drained more than 8 trillion naira from the nation's finances within 3 years. While admitting that these reforms initially worsened economic hardship, the president argued that they have restored investor confidence and improved Nigeria's fiscal outlook. He cited improvements in the capital market as evidence of renewed confidence in the economy. The president further noted that subsidy removal has increased revenues accruing to the three tiers of government, enabling states and local governments to undertake development projects and provide services to their citizens. On infrastructure, the administration highlighted ongoing work on more than 2,700 kilometers of roads and highways across the country. Projects such as the Lagos-Calabar Coastal Highway, the Sokoto-Badagry Superhighway, and the Abuja-Kano Road are expected to improve connectivity and stimulate economic activities. In the energy sector, President Tinubu said reforms have encouraged fresh investments by international oil companies. He cited the $5 billion NLNG Train 7 project, which is nearing completion and is expected to boost gas production and increase export earnings. Addressing the power sector, the president assured Nigerians that efforts are ongoing to clear inherited debts and strengthen the national transmission network to support industrial growth and improve electricity supply. The administration also highlighted interventions aimed at improving the welfare of citizens. Through the Nigerian Education Loan Fund, over 282 billion naira has reportedly been disbursed to support more than 1.5 million students in accessing higher education. Under the Renewed Hope Housing Program and the Federal Housing Authority, over 10,000 housing units are being developed across 14 states and the Federal Capital Territory, creating employment opportunities. The Consumer Credit Scheme, Credit Core, has equally been introduced to enable Nigerians to acquire assets and improve their standard of living. President Tinubu admitted that Nigeria has not overcome all its challenges. Nevertheless, he insisted that the foundation for sustainable recovery has been laid. He pledged that the next phase of his administration

0: focus on ensuring that economic gains translate into direct relief for ordinary Nigerians through lower food prices, expanded social support programs, and the promotion of compressed natural gas and electric vehicles to reduce transportation costs. On security, the president commended the armed forces for sustained operations against terrorists, bandits, and oil thieves, noting that although challenges persist, progress is being made in restoring peace and safety. He concluded with a call for hope, resilience, and national unity, reminding Nigerians that great nations are not built in comfort, but through sacrifice, courage, resilience, and collective purpose. As the Tinubu administration enters its fourth year, the true test of these reforms will not merely lie in statistics or policy pronouncements, but in the extent to which ordinary Nigerians feel the impact in their daily lives. Ultimately, history will judge these reforms by their ability to improve living standards, create opportunities, and restore hope in the promise of a better Nigeria.
1: That commentary on Tinubu at three reforms over reigns, restoring economic stability, was written by Zacchaeus Babalola and read by Mariam Okisunjo. For weather updates, sunny conditions is presently being experienced in Abuja, Minna, Kaduna, and Bauchi with temperature at 30 degrees Celsius. Meanwhile, Oshogbo, Oweri, and Calabar remain relatively cool at 22 degrees Celsius. And to end the news, here is a recap of the major stories. The federal government has assured Nigerians that efforts are on to address insecurity in the country. The Tertiary Education Trust Fund is set to disburse 7.5 billion naira research grant to 174 researchers across the tertiary institutions. The National Drug Law Enforcement Agency, NDLEA, has arrested a suspect with 63 bags of illicit drugs in Taraba State. And also reported that Elon Musk has become world's first trillionaire, with his total net worth at $1.11 trillion. That's the news. Edited by Emmanuel Kutara and the production team, I am Rachel Bwala.
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3: 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No stopping, no waiting at all on the hairdressing to 50 break Guinness World Record. Come see different barbing style, dreadlock, spotting waves, and lots more. We go start from 2 p.m. on Wednesday, 10th June, both day and night till Monday, 15th June 2026. All let's go gather for Unique Unity Lounge and Bar, number 9, Ashiribo Street, Iyanara Bus Stop, Ijaniki, Lagos. For motori 081-00-311-599. Na Honorable Karim Aziz Abiodun, Executive Chairman, Otuawori SCDA, the Yan say, make everybody come see another Guinness World Record breaking.
4: My country people, how na dey? Our elder talks say the eye will calm down well, go surely see the secret of the nose. And now one by one like this, man they come out leg for trouser. Make we talk true. The federal government of Nigeria, they try you. Shebi you know, say the fuel subsidy money, where the government come out, don't they bond better pikin. Now plenty money they go to all our states them, every month. Money where them they take do better for we people. Say na the obonge health matter you want talk. Abi na the better education for our children. Support for our farmers, they for one corner. My people. You know, say they know they bond pikin, make it become adult the same day. Na small. The government, they say, make we tell you, say, that they with you now. Na small time you remain, e go better.
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0: 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Jesus is Lord.
1: Age is just a number. So goes a popular saying, just as it is with wine, the older it gets, the sweeter it becomes. Now, how well do we consider the aged and the elderly in our society? How can they prepare for their health, finances, family, and care when they become feeble? All these and more will be on the program, The Gray. 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The Gray. It's all about aging and the aged.
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1: What is the purpose of man in this world? 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
1: All right, then, it's time for me to go. Thank you so much for staying with me all the way from 11 this morning. I hope you enjoyed the show. I had good fun all the way. I'm Michael Lowry. I worked with producer Joy Wu, and in the control room, it's been Mr. Phil and Williams. Until the next time, bye-bye.

Hi there, my name is Dakori Igbusunakonde, and I want to appeal to you all regarding dumping waste in our waterways and on our beaches. Please, let's be thoughtful about our environment. It's our collective responsibility. Thank you, and God bless.

0: you will struggle to graduate from the university after the long ASUU strike. And the next thing, you are in the street looking for a job for months, sometimes years.
1: I'm sorry, but there's no vacancy here.
0: You will think that 2 million naira will solve your financial problems until you make 2 million naira. And then, boom.
2: 2 million gone? Just like that? Just household items and loans? 2 million!
0: You think traveling abroad will solve your financial problems until you start living abroad?
3: Nina, you haven't sent money for this month, though. What's happening now?
2: Mama, I'm exhausted. The tax, the bill I'm paying here is too much. I can't even save. I can't even rest. I've been working. Mama, just please, just bear with me. Bear with me.
3: Hey, whoa. But you have to try your best and send the money. We need the money. You know how it is in the country. We need the money. Biko, try your best and send the money. You hear? Thank you, my son.
0: When you're single, you think marriage will remove loneliness, and then you get married.
2: I can't take this anymore from you. You keep coming late from work. I can't take this from you.
4: What are you saying? What are you saying? You must be stupid.
2: No, you must be stupid. You are crazy.
4: I can't be trying.
2: You are crazy. I am the man of your house.
4: Tell me, what are you doing?
2: I am the man of your house.
4: What are you doing?
2: I cannot take this.
4: You are the man.
2: I cannot.
0: The future and plans can be ridiculous sometimes. They seem to be final solutions to life struggles, but can be mere junctions in the long, complex journey of life and career. So don't forget that life is a constant struggle. No matter the money, no matter the visa, no matter the fame or location, everyone is battling one pain or the other, and they do that at different times. So don't stop the struggle. Don't get discouraged. Don't. Keep moving. Keep praying. Keep hope alive.
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Hi there, my name is Dakori Igbusunakonde, and I want to appeal to you all regarding dumping waste in our waterways and on our beaches. Please, let's be thoughtful about our environment. It's our collective responsibility. Thank you, and God bless.

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Thank you, and God bless.

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beg, make una shine una eye well, well, this period. The security situation for some parts of the country, they require everybody to be extra vigilant and security conscious. This message

Hi there, my name is Dakori Igbusunakonde, and I want to appeal to you all regarding dumping waste in our waterways and on our beaches. Please, let's be thoughtful about our environment. It's our collective responsibility. Thank you, and God bless.

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0: Good evening. Here's Metro FM Major News at 6. In the headlines, federal government reaffirms commitment to empowering persons with disabilities. Kidnapped ex-defense spokesman dies in captivity. Indian Air Force plane crash claims 5 lives in Assam. Now, the news in full. Senior Special Assistant to the President on Special Needs and Equal Opportunities, Comrade Mohammed Abba Issa, has described true democracy as one that ensures inclusion, participation, accountability, justice, equal opportunity, and which provide a voice for every citizen. Addressing journalists at the commemoration of this year's Democracy Day in Abuja, the senior presidential aide pledged that his office would continue to be a symbol of hope through which persons with disabilities could engage directly with governments and access opportunities that were previously beyond their reach.
1: We are collaborating with the Central Bank of Nigeria to converse a high-level stakeholder policy dialogue on presidential financial inclusion to develop practical solutions that will improve access to financial services and economic opportunity to remove barriers and expand opportunity for persons with disability and other vulnerable groups. This is News at 6.
0: Comrade Abba Issa said his office has facilitated access to assistive devices, supported skills acquisition and empowerment programs, advocated for increased representation of persons with disability in public appointments, and strengthened disability organizations across the country. Comrade Abba Issa also urged persons with disabilities to be encouraged to participate in politics at all levels.
1: Bola Ahmed-Tinubu want to see persons with disability occupy the seat of National Assembly in the House of Representatives, House of Assembly, in an elected position, not only to be appointed, promoting inclusion.
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0: He called on all Nigerians to fully comply with the provisions of the Discrimination Against Persons with Disabilities Prohibition Act by retrofitting public buildings, improving accessibility standards, promoting digital inclusion, and ensuring that services are accessible to all Nigerians. The organization of the Gannett Health Competition have commended Nigerian for their growing support for efforts aimed at eliminating malaria across the country. In a Democracy Day message, the initiator of the competition, Prince Ilo Banafo, and the sponsoring pharmaceutical company's chairman, Emmanuel Menwa, said participation from students, youth groups, and community advocates continues to increase nationwide. They noted that Democracy Day is a time to reflect on both democratic governance and the need to address public health challenges such as malaria, which affects millions of Nigerians. The organizers welcomed the Senate's passage of the National Agency for Malaria Elimination Bill, describing it as a significant step towards strengthening malaria control and prevention efforts. They urged students to become anti-malaria ambassadors in their schools and communities, expressing confidence that sustained awareness campaigns and stronger partnership would help reduce the disease burden across the country. Minister of Defense, retired General Christopher Musa, has stressed that military force alone cannot guarantee lasting peace, saying education and hope are critical to addressing the root cause of insecurity. Speaking at the June 12 special edition of the platform, Nigeria, Musa said ignorance, poverty, and hopelessness continue to fuel violence and instability across the country. He noted that democracy can only flourish in a secure environment, adding that safety remains essential for economic growth, investment, and national development. The defense minister highlighted successes recorded by the armed forces, including the elimination of terrorist leaders and the distribution of criminal networks in various parts of the country. Musa, however, warned that threats such as banditry, kidnapping, cybercrime, and violent extremism are evolving, urging Nigerians to embrace innovation, technology, and collective action to safeguard national security. Major General Rabi Abubakar, retired, has died while in the custody of bandits 2 weeks after he was abducted alongside his wife on the Matazu Kafin Solo Road in Katsina State. The Katsina State Ministry of Internal Security and Home Affairs announced the death in a statement signed by the Commissioner Nasir Dan Musa, describing the incident as a tragic loss. According to the statement, efforts by the state government and security agencies to secure the retired army officer's release were unsuccessful before his death. The ministry said General Abubakar, a former director of defense information, died from complications related to diabetes and hypertension while in captivity. The state government described the death as a reminder of the need to intensify the fight against banditry and pledged continued efforts to apprehend the kidnappers and improve security. Attempts to confirm the release of his remains to the family were unsuccessful. Federal government reaffirms commitment to empowering persons with disabilities. Kidnap ex-defense spokesman dies in captivity. Still to come, Indian Air Force plane crash claims 5 lives in Assam. Please stay tuned. Troops of Sector 2, Operation Phantom Yama, have recorded fresh successes against terrorists in Zamfara State, killing 2 suspects, rescuing 3 kidnapped victims, and recovering weapon and other items during separate operations in Zurmi and Shinkafia local government areas. In a statement, the Acting Deputy Director of Army Public Relations, 8th Division Nigeria Army, Lieutenant Colonel Olani Oshoba, said troops on patrol engaged terrorists in Yamboki district of Zurmi on June 12. One terrorist was neutralized. War rifles, loaded magazines, motorcycles, mobile phones, MP3 players, and military uniforms were recovered. The troops later advanced to Sabun Daudawa, where suspected terrorists abandoned their camp and fled. The soldiers subsequently cleared and destroyed the hideout to prevent its future use by criminal elements. In another operation, along the Shinkafi Muriki Road, troops ambushed a terrorist group, killing 1 suspect and recovering an AK-47 rifle magazines, communication equipment, motorcycles, and assorted charms. Lieutenant Colonel Oshoba said the 3 rescued victims are receiving care and will be reunited with their families. He reaffirmed the military's determination to restore peace in Zamfara and urged residents to continue providing timely and credible information to security agencies. The National Association of Government-Approved Freight Forwarders, NAGAF, has expressed satisfaction with the level of infrastructure and operational readiness at the newly established Rawlings Grazing Bonded Terminal in Lagos, following an on-the-spot assessment by its Trade Advocacy Committee. The inspection conducted formed part of NAGAF's ongoing evaluation of bonded terminals across the country in response to complaints from freight forwarders and association members over inefficiencies at some facilities. Speaking after the inspection, the founder of NAGAF, Dr. Boniface Anye Bonam, described the terminal as well equipped and ready for seamless cargo operations, urging freight forwarders to take advantage of its facilities.
3: A lot of terminals need to be reviewed, and definitely we're going to make a proper recommendation to government. I've said that before. Right? Can you get into a terminal? There is no machine. It's unbelievable. And I'm sure you know that Bondo Terminal is an intervention force from the mother port. And like I have said, ports are not storage areas. Ports are transit areas. Cargo come in and move out to the area.
0: Dr. Anye Bonam said bonded terminals are designed to decongest the nation's seaports by serving as transit facilities rather than storage locations, stressing that NAGAF would continue inspecting terminals across the country and make recommendations where necessary. The NAGAF founder also recommended the terminal's cargo monitoring system, describing it as a major step toward improving cargo security and accountability during transit. Also speaking, the head of NAGAF's Trade Advocacy Committee, Increase Uche, said that the committee assessed the container tracking, stocking area, examination bay, office complex, manpower, and available equipment to determine the terminal's operational capacity.
3: As we have seen on ground, the calmar that can take up to five stacking in container arrangement. We have seen other machines, the equipment here, in their numbers. So we are really convinced. We have decided to embark on this, to take full assessment, comprehensive one, of all the bonded terminals, to ascertain their readiness.
0: NAGAF says it will continue similar assessments of bonded terminals nationwide as part of efforts to improve trade facilitation, reduce cargo delays, and enhance the efficiency of freight forwarding operations in Nigeria. An Indian Air Force transport aircraft has crashed during a routine mission in the northeastern state of Assam, killing all five personnel on board. The accidents involved an AN-32 military transport aircraft, a twin-engine turboprop plane widely used by the Indian Air Force for logistics and operational duties. In a statement, the Air Force confirmed that none of the occupants survived the crash, describing the incident as a tragic loss for the service. Authorities said preliminary investigations have commenced while teams have been deployed to secure and manage the crash site. The identities of the victims have not yet been released as officials continue efforts to determine the cause of the accident and support the families of those affected. And now to sports news. Fidelis Ilechukwu will continue as head coach of reigning Nigeria Premier Football League NPFL champions Rangers International. The Super Eagles assistant coach signed a one-year extension to his contract at Rangers until June 2027. The announcement puts to rest all speculations above the coach's future on the domestic scene. Ilechukwu has won two league titles with Rangers International in 3 years as head coach. And that's it on Sports News as packaged by Kelechi Bernard. And that's it on the major news at 6. But before we go, here's a recap of main points in the news. Federal government has reaffirmed commitment to empowering persons with disabilities. Kidnapped ex-defense spokesman has died in captivity. We also reported Indian Air Force plane crash claims five lives in Assam. You can watch us live on www.facebook.com/metro977live or Radio Nigeria Lagos.gov.ng. You can also contact the newsroom on 0803-3313-103. Be positive. The news was edited by Olufunke Taiwo. I am Munira Shehu. Thank you for listening. Good evening.

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4: You will struggle to graduate from the university after the long ASUU strike. And the next thing, you are in the street looking for a job for months, sometimes years.
5: I'm sorry, but there's no vacancy here.
4: You will think that 2 million naira will solve your financial problems until you make 2 million naira. And then, boom.
6: 2 million gone? Just like that? Just out of items and loans? 2 million!
4: You think traveling abroad will solve your financial problems until you start living abroad.
7: Nina, you haven't sent money for this month, though. What's happening now?
6: Mama, I'm exhausted. The tax, the bill I'm paying here is too much. I can't even save. I can't even rest. I've been working. Mama, just please, just bear with me. Bear with me.
7: Hey, whoa. But you have to try your best and send the money. We need the money. You know how it is in the country. We need the money. Biko, try your best and send the money. You hear? Thank you, my son.
4: When you're single, you think marriage will remove loneliness, and then you get married.
6: I can't take this anymore from you. You keep coming late from work. I can't take this from you.
7: What are you saying? You must be stupid.
6: No, you must be stupid. You are crazy.
7: I can't be crying.
6: You are crazy. I am the man of your ass.
7: Tell me, what are you doing?
6: I am the man of your ass.
7: What are you doing?
6: I cannot take this.
7: As a man.
6: I cannot.
4: The future and plans can be ridiculous sometimes. They seem to be final solutions to life struggles, but can be mere junctions in the long, complex journey of life and career. So don't forget that life is a constant struggle. No matter the money, no matter the visa, no matter the fame or location, everyone is battling one pain or the other, and they do that at different times. So don't stop the struggle. Don't get discouraged. Don't. Keep moving. Keep praying. Keep hope alive.
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This is Lagos State Strategic Command. This is community and law hand in hand. This is how history is made on the streets.

0: you will struggle to graduate from the university after the long ASUU strike. And the next thing, you are in the street looking for a job for months, sometimes years.
1: I'm sorry, but there's no vacancy here.
0: You will think that 2 million naira will solve your financial problems until you make 2 million naira. And then, boom.
2: 2 million gone? Just like that? Just out of items and loans? 2 million!
0: You think traveling abroad will solve your financial problems until you start living abroad?
3: Nina, you haven't some money for this month, though. What's happening now?
2: Mama, I'm exhausted. The tax, the bill I'm paying here is too much. I can't even save. I can't even rest. I've been working. Mama, just please, just bear with me. Bear with me.
3: Ewo, but you have to try your best and send the money. We need the money. You know how it is in the country. We need the money. Biko, try your best and send the money. You hear? Thank you, my son.
0: When you're single, you think marriage will remove loneliness, and then you get married.
2: I can't take this anymore. I can't take this anymore from you. You keep coming late from work. I can't take this from you.
3: What are you saying? What are you saying? You are stupid.
2: You are crazy.
3: I can't be trying.
2: You are crazy. I am the man of the house.
3: Tell me, what are you doing?
2: I am the man of the house.
3: What are you
2: doing? I cannot take this.
3: As a man.
2: I cannot.
0: The future.

things can be ridiculous sometimes. They seem to be final solutions to life struggles, but can be mere junctions in the long, complex journey of life and career. So don't forget that life is a constant struggle. No matter the money, no matter the visa, no matter the fame or location, everyone is battling one pain or the other, and they do that at different times. So don't stop the struggle. Don't get discouraged. Don't. Keep moving. Keep praying. Keep hope alive. 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

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Please, let's be thoughtful about our environment. 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

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Please, let's be thoughtful about our environment. 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Thank you, and God bless.

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0: you will struggle to graduate from the university after the long hustle strike. And the next thing, you are in the street looking for a job for months, sometimes years.
1: I'm sorry, but there's no vacancy here.
0: You will think that 2 million naira will solve your financial problems until you make 2 million naira. And then, boom.
2: 2 million gone? Just like that? Just out of items and loans? 2 million!
0: You think traveling abroad will solve your financial problems until you start living abroad?
3: Mia, you haven't sent money for this month, though. What's happening now?
2: Mama, I'm exhausted. The tax, the bill I'm paying here is too much. I can't even save. I can't even rest. I've been working. Mama, just please, just bear with me. Bear with me.
3: Hey, whoa. But you have to try your best and send the money. We need the money. You know how it is in the country. We need the money. Biko, try your best and send the money. You hear? Thank you, my son.
0: When you're single, you think marriage will remove loneliness, and then you get married.
2: I can't take this anymore from you. You keep coming late from work. I can't take this from you.
4: What are you saying? What are you saying? You must be stupid.
2: You must be crazy.
4: You are crazy.
2: I am the man of the house.
4: Tell me, what are you doing?
2: I am the man of the house.
4: What are you doing?
2: I cannot take this.
4: As a man.
2: I cannot.
0: The future and plans can be ridiculous sometimes. They seem to be final solutions to life struggles, but can be mere junctions in the long, complex journey of life and career. So don't forget that life is a constant struggle. No matter the money, no matter the visa, no matter the fame or location, everyone is battling one pain or the other, and they do that at different times. So don't stop the struggle. Don't get discouraged. Don't. Keep moving. Keep praying. Keep hope

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0: beg, make una shine in our eye well this period. 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

0: you will struggle to graduate from the university after the long ASUU strike. And the next thing, you are in the street looking for a job for months, sometimes years.
1: I'm sorry, but there's no vacancy here.
0: You will think that 2 million naira will solve your financial problems until you make 2 million naira. And then, boom.
2: 2 million gone? Just like that? Just out of writing the note? 2 million!
0: You think traveling abroad will solve your financial problems until you start living abroad.
3: Nina, you haven't sent money for this month, though. What's happening now?
2: Mama, I'm exhausted. The tax, the bill I'm paying here is too much. I can't even save. I can't even rest. I've been working. Mama, just please, just bear with me. Bear with me.
3: Ewo, but you have to try your best and send the money. We need the money. You know how it is in the country. We need the money. Biko, try your best and send the money. You hear? Thank you, my son.
0: When you're single, you think marriage will remove loneliness, and then you get married.
2: I can't take this anymore. I can't take this anymore from you. You keep coming late from work. I can't take this from you.
3: What are you saying? What are you saying? You are being stupid.
2: You
3: man is still
2: not crazy.
3: I can't be crying.
2: You are crazy. I'm the man of the house.
3: Tell me, what are you doing?
2: I am the man of the house.
3: What role are you
2: doing? I cannot take this.
3: As a man.
2: I cannot.
0: The future and plans can be ridiculous sometimes. They seem to be final solutions to life struggles, but can be mere junctions in the long, complex journey of life and career. So don't forget that life is a constant struggle. No matter the money, no matter the visa, no matter the fame or location, everyone is battling one pain or the other, and they do that at different times. So don't stop the struggle. Don't get discouraged. Don't. Keep moving. Keep praying. Keep hope alive.
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3: Hi there, my name is Dakori Igbusun Akonde, and I want to appeal to you all regarding dumping waste in our waterways and on our beaches. 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
3: Good evening, here's Metro FM News Beats at 9. The organizers of the Gannet Health Competition have commended Nigerians for their growing support for efforts aimed at eliminating malaria across the country. In a Democracy Day message, the initiator of the competition, Prince Ilua Banafo, and the sponsoring pharmaceutical company's chairman, Emmanuel Omenwa, said participation from students, youth groups, and community advocates continues to increase nationwide. They noted that Democracy Day is a time to reflect on good democratic governance and the need to address public health challenges such as malaria, which affects millions of Nigerians. The organizers welcomed the Senate's passage of the National Agency for Malaria Elimination Bill, describing it as a significant step towards strengthening malaria control and prevention efforts. Minister of Defense, retired General Christopher Musa, has stressed that military force alone cannot guarantee lasting peace, saying education and hope are critical to addressing the root causes of insecurity. Speaking at the June 12 special edition of the platform Nigeria, Musa said ignorance, poverty and hopelessness continue to fuel violence and instability across the country. He noted that democracy can only flourish in a secure environment, adding that safety remains essential for economic growth, investment and national development. The defense minister highlighted successes recorded by the armed forces, including the elimination of terrorist leaders and the disruption of criminal networks in various parts of the country. Troops of Sector 2 Operation Fansan Yama have recorded fresh successes against terrorists in Zamfara State, killing two suspects, rescuing three kidnapped victims, and recovering weapons and other items during separate operations in Zomi and Shinkmakfi local government areas. In a statement, the Acting Deputy Director of Army Public Relations, A Division Nigeria Army, Lieutenant Colonel Olani Oshoba, said troops on patrol engaged terrorists in Yangbuki district of Zurmi on June 12. One terrorist was neutralized while rifles, loaded magazines, motorcycles, mobile phones, MP3 players and military uniforms were recovered. The troops later advanced to Sabongiri, Daudawa, where suspected terrorists abandoned their camp and fled. The soldiers subsequently cleared and destroyed the hideout to prevent its future use by criminal elements. In another operation along the Shinkafi-Moriki Road, troops ambushed a terrorist group, killing one suspect and recovering an AK-47 rifle, magazines, communication equipment, motorcycles and assaulted chans. Major General Rabi Abubakar, retired, has died while in the custody of bandits 2 weeks after he was abducted alongside his wife on the Matazu Kafinsoli Road in Katsina State. The Katsina State Ministry of Internal Security and Home Affairs announced the death in a statement signed by the Commissioner Nasir Dan Musa, describing the incident as a tragic loss. According to the statement, efforts by the state government and security agencies to secure the retired army officer's release were unsuccessful before his death. The ministry said General Abubakar, a former director of Defense Information, died from complications related to diabetes and hypertension while in captivity. You can watch us live on www.facebook.com/metro977live or Radio Nigeria, lagos.gov.ng. You can also contact the newsroom on 0803-3313-103. Be positive. The news was edited by Olufunke Taiwo. I am Onira Shehu. Thank you for listening. Good evening.
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3: Alright, Metro 97.7 FM right here in the heart of Ikoyi, Lagos. And that was Larry Gaga featuring Davido on that beautiful song, the title Doe. I hope you're having an awesome evening and enjoying your radio time. My name is Munira Shehu, and with me on production duty is Tare. I would like you to stay here, don't go anywhere else. And at 10 o'clock, we'll be bringing you the network news at 10 p.m. Don't touch it out.

0: 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Thank you, and God bless.
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want you, but I don't know why I think I love you. When I don't really know you that well. Too polite to insult your intelligence. Why do I believe that we have met? Maybe not in this life. Time's frozen for a second, so I'm thinking tonight. Break the ice, but better still, we can set it aside. Temporarily, my temperature is telling me that you got me so hot. Stuck, girl, there is no remedy. But you don't know me well enough to reply. And I don't really know you that well. It's funny, you have something in your teeth, but would you try to stop me if I wanna take it out, cause you don't know me properly. Girl, I think you love me, but you turn this bad boy into a busy boy. I see you're too busy for me. Maybe I'm just busy for me. Will you call me when you're ready for me?

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1: The time is 10 o'clock. 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Good evening and welcome to the news. I am Ovie Kuje. The headlines. Federal government reassures Nigerians of efforts to address insecurity. Tertiary Education Trust Fund awards 7.5 billion Naira research grants to 174 researchers. NDLEA arrests suspects with 63 bags of illicit drugs in Taraba State. Code of Conduct Bureau tax public officers on integrity of public institutions. The spotlight is on Godswill Akpabio's 3 years of transformative and impactful legislative leadership, while the commentary is on Tinubu R3, reforms over ruins, restoring economic stability. Remember, you can follow us on Instagram and X at Radio Nigeria HQ and on Facebook at facebook.com/Radio Nigeria Network. Now the news in detail. The Minister of Information and National Orientation, Alhaji Mohammed Idris, says Nigeria's 27 years of uninterrupted democratic rule remains the longest democratic experience in the nation's history. The minister, who stated this on Radio Link, a Radio Nigeria audience participatory program, with the topic June 12, celebrating Nigeria's democratic journey, also assured Nigerians that efforts are on to address insecurity in the country. The Anambra State government has demolished the remaining parts of a three-story building under construction that collapsed at Umoma village in Umoji, Edimili North local government area. The demolition was supervised by the Commissioner for Physical Planning and Urban Development, Mr. Chijoke Ojukwu. The commissioner attributed the collapse by bypassing official processes by the developer, resulting in substandard construction. He explained that the building was oversized for the land, which was clear violations of setback regulations and other planning standards. The commissioner announced plans to strengthen state building laws by criminalizing construction without proper permits in the state.
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2: As the roar of a lion reverberates across the animal kingdom, so does the news in the network service of Radio Nigeria reach all the nooks and crannies of Nigeria and beyond. 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
1: As we reported earlier, the Minister of Information and National Orientation, Alhaji Mohammed Idris, says Nigeria's 27 years of uninterrupted democratic rule remains the longest democratic experience in the nation's history. He started this on Radio Link, a Radio Nigeria's audience participatory program, with the topic June 12, celebrating Nigeria's democratic journey. The minister described democracy as the best form of government, saying despite existing challenges, Nigeria's confidence in the democratic process continues to grow.
3: Before the advent of this round of democracy in 1999, we've had, of course, series of other experiments in the past, but there's none that has endured like this one. At the beginning, in 1999, there was some skepticism, thinking that, well, it's going to be like the other time when you embark on this journey before you know it, the military come in and interrupt. But I think so far, so good. Everyone is happy. That is not to say the challenges are not there. The challenges do persist, and Nigeria is in part of growth.
1: On economic reforms, Alhaji Idris said President Bola Tinubu demonstrated courage by removing fuel subsidy and implementing measures aimed at strengthening the economy despite short-term hardships.
3: He could have taken the convenient, easy way out of the situation and blows away it, and then we continue in the way we are going. But President Bola Tinubu has recognized the fact that it is impossible for you to have a foundation, economy that is so strong and so resilient, without putting the necessary foundation for you to do that. Liken that to someone who is building a house. If the foundation is faulty, there is no way you're going to have a solid structure.
1: The minister also stressed government's commitment to tackling misinformation through improved public communication and media literacy programs, while assuring Nigerians that efforts to address insecurity and sustain democratic gains remain on course. The Tertiary Education Trust Fund, TED Fund, is set to disburse 7.5 billion naira research grants to 174 researchers across tertiary institutions for the year 2025 research grant cycle. The executive secretary of TED Fund, Mr. Sonia Echono, stated this during a news briefing in Abuja. Mr. Echono said selection of the researchers were done to suit national interest. He stated that the amount awarded to various research teams ranged from 13 million naira to 49.79, that is 79 million naira.

The station noted that some of the thematic areas covered by the research grant included health, agriculture, security, natural resources, and territorial ecosystem. The executive secretary listed out the three top performing institutions that won the award.

0: We are here for Buddha University of Technology in Richmond, and this is Buddha University in the area.
1: The Executive Secretary of TET Fund, who added that the grant will be disbursed according to the performers, advised the researchers to use the grant judiciously to promote national development. We now bring you the spotlight on Godswill Akpabio's 3 years of transformative and impactful legislative leadership. It is written by Eseme Eibo, Special Advisor, Media and Publicity, and Official Spokesperson to the President of the Senate.
2: When Senator Godswill Akpabio emerged as President of Nigeria's 10th Senate in June 2023, expectations were high. At a time of economic uncertainty, security concerns and growing public demand for institutional effectiveness, the National Assembly was expected to make laws and restore confidence in democratic governance. 3 years into his tenure, the Senate under Akpabio has positioned itself as a more active and policy-driven legislative institution. Since its inauguration, hundreds of bills have been introduced and processed. Official legislative dashboards of the National Assembly show a significant rise in legislative activity compared to previous assemblies, with well over 800 bills introduced and more than 100 already passed at different stages of the legislative cycle. One of the defining legislative achievements of the 10th Senate has been the advancement of far-reaching tax reform measures. Nigeria's tax system had long been criticized for fragmentation, multiple taxation, weak compliance mechanisms, and excessive dependence on oil revenue. Under Akpabio's leadership, the Senate worked on reforms designed to simplify tax administration, widen the tax base, encourage digital compliance, and provide greater fairness for small businesses and low-income earners. These reforms are particularly significant because Nigeria's tax-to-GDP ratio remains among the lowest in Africa, limiting government revenue and public investment capacity. In addition to fiscal reforms, the Senate has also focused on education, regional development, agriculture, energy, and digital economy legislation. Bills related to tertiary institutions, regional development commissions, agricultural expansion, and public sector modernization have featured prominently in the legislative agenda. To enhance the country's electoral process, the Senate carried out some profound amendments to the electoral law. Among other provisions, party primaries must be direct, indirect, or by consensus, and should be clearly defined. Before now, consensus was abused to handpick candidates without voting, but Section 84 of the law defines the three modes. If a party claims consensus, it must meet strict conditions and document it. Beyond lawmaking, one of the less visible but highly significant developments of the 10th Senate has been institutional stability. Historically, Nigeria's upper legislative chamber has often been characterized by prolonged leadership disputes and partisan confrontations. However, under Akpabio's leadership, the Senate has largely maintained operational calm and continuity. Plenary debates have generally remained issue-focused rather than personality-driven, while contentious national matters have been managed with broader consultation and negotiation. In a politically diverse chamber comprising members of the APC, PDP, Labour Party, NNPP, SDP, and other minority parties, Akpabio has repeatedly emphasized bipartisan cooperation over rigid bloc politics. Committee leadership positions, major motions, and sensitive legislative debates have reflected efforts to accommodate different political interests while preserving institutional cohesion. As a result, the 10th Senate has witnessed more cross-party support on key national issues than prolonged partisan confrontation. Another major area where the Senate has demonstrated effectiveness is in budgetary discipline and fiscal coordination. For three consecutive fiscal years, the National Assembly succeeded in passing the national budget before the commencement of the new financial year. At the same time, the Senate has continued to exercise its constitutional oversight responsibilities through investigative hearings, committee reviews, and ministerial screenings. When Nigerians grappled with persistent fuel scarcity, the Senate leadership embarked on a strategic visit to Dangote Petroleum Refinery. That fact-finding mission not only exposed systemic irregularities in the oil sector, but led to a decisive presidential directive mandating NNPC to sell crude to the refinery in Naira. On the international stage, the Senate under Akpabio has also pursued more visible parliamentary diplomacy. A notable diplomatic milestone was Nigeria's election into the Inter-Parliamentary Union Executive Committee for the first time in approximately six decades. Domestically, one of the Senate's most defining constitutional moments came in August 2023 during the regional crisis in Niger Republic following the military coup in that country. Then President Bola Ahmed Tinubu, acting in his capacity as chairman of ECOWAS, sought legislative backing for possible military intervention. The Senate urged caution and prioritized diplomatic engagement over military escalation. With one legislative year remaining before the next election cycle begins to dominate political discourse, the major test before the 10th Senate is implementation. If these reforms continue to produce measurable national impact, history may ultimately remember the 10th Senate as one that helped stabilize governance and reposition democratic institutions during a critical period in Nigeria's development.
1: The spotlight on Godswill Akpabio's 3 years of transformative and impactful legislative leadership was written by Eseme Eyibo and read by Fubara Pepo.
3: Radio Nigeria, uplifting the people and uniting the nation.
1: The people of Taraba State have been called upon to continue supporting the National Drug Law Enforcement Agency, NDLEA, providing credible information that will help reduce drug-related crimes in the state. The state commander of NDLEA, Javasin Kwalma, made the call while briefing newsmen on a major drug seizure recorded in Mehula Town, Bale local government area of Taraba State. According to the commander, Kwalma, the NDLEA Taraba command acted on credible intelligence and successfully carried out an operation where one suspect, Ali Adamu, a 45-year-old male, was arrested. He said 63 jumbo bags of cannabis sativa weighing 1,125.5 kilograms were recovered from the suspect's warehouse. The NDLEA state commandant stated that the suspect is currently in their custody while investigations are ongoing. The senator representing Benue South Senatorial District, Abamoro, has demanded urgent action from the federal government to end the persistent attacks by herdsmen along Ugbopo Ikobi Road and adjoining communities of Upper and Agatuluku government areas of Benue State. Senator Abamoro made the call while giving a personal explanation on the murder of a public health worker, Ojama Emi, who was beheaded last Monday on his way to work. According to Senator Moro, Ojama was ambushed and gruesomely murdered with his severed head taken away by the assailants, and described the locations on the Ugbopo Ikobi Road as a flashpoint for armed herdsmen who frequently ambush road users. Senator Moro alleged that despite this height of growing insecurity, the Benue State government has not given attention to the plight of the people. He, however, commended the efforts of Operation Zenda and volunteer guards and the Homeland Security, but pointed out that all the local security outfits are not sufficiently funded to proactively confront the security menace. Senator Moro expressed frustration that one youth leader in the area, Oloche Silas, who coordinated repellent activities against the armed marauders in Agatuluku government area, has been arrested and incarcerated by security agents for a year now on the allegation of illegal possession of firearms, and called for his immediate release. Chairman of the Code of Conduct Bureau, Dr. Abdullah Hibendo, says public officers have an obligation to protect the integrity of institutions by abiding by the code of conduct and rules guiding public office, which are prohibition from engaging organizations and only private businesses outside public work. He gave the reminder at the lunchtime reform seminar organized by the Bureau of Public Service Reforms, BPSR, in Abuja. Adakwene reports that the seminar was highly interactive as participants had many questions to ask regarding the code of conduct.
4: The seminar is a monthly event organized by the Bureau of Public Service Reforms, featuring various ministries and agencies on their programs and projects. The chairman of Code of Conduct Bureau, Dr. Abilai Bello, said it was compulsory for public officers to declare all property, assets, and liabilities with the Bureau, a crime to receive multiple salaries from different government organizations, and to accept or ask for gifts for performing official duties, amongst other codes. Dr. Abilai Bello said, the code was made to strengthen government institutions' accountability and honesty within the system, and highlighted penalty in the event of a breach.
5: There are three punishments. The first one is that you can be removed from office immediately. The second one is that you can be banned from public office for 10 years. And then the third one is that any assets that is getting from the breach of public government is forfeited for government.
4: This month's seminar threw up a lot of questions from participants who suggested various scenarios where the code was not effective, but all the examples were apparently covered by the Code of Conduct Bureau.
5: My festivities, gifts from stakeholders, organizations, will it be a breach? I found myself in a position assisting my friend, my colleague, or my family to enhance their businesses.
4: The Director General, Bureau of Public Service Reforms, Dr. Dasuki Arabi, said the address by the chairman of the Code of Conduct Bureau was a call for public service workers to do the right thing for national development.
6: Every public servant should declare his assets.
4: The theme of the seminar was titled Introduction to Code of Ethics in the Public Service. In Abuja, Adaku, Ene, Radio Nigeria.
1: A former governor of Benue State, Dr. Gabriel Suswan, has called on the electorate to come out en masse and participate actively in the 2027 general election. He made a call at the Holy Cross Catholic Church, Gwarimpa, Abuja, during a homily to commemorate the Immaculate Heart of Mary, an investiture of the Kaduna region of the Knight of St. Mulumba, 2026. Dr. Suswan, who attended the homily alongside Mr. Samuel Otom, also a former governor of Benue State, cautioned Nigerians not to gamble with the fact that the power to choose the candidate of their choice and achieve whatever they want or desire lies in their votes.
7: It is better for you to get involved in the system so that you'll be able to change what you don't like in the system. My encouragement to the young people is that let them get involved. When they get involved, they'll be in a position to change the system to what they want.
1: In his homily, Very Reverend Father Andrew Dodo of the Kaduna Chaplaincy urged parents, especially mothers, to imbibe the enduring, forgiving, and the sacred heart of Mother Mary at all times. Father Dodo admonished those admitted into the knighthood to be responsible in their actions and be good ambassadors of Christ.
8: If you are not disciplined in spirituality, not disciplined in your way of life, you are not disciplined in so many aspects of your life, it will be very difficult for you to be a knight.
1: The Supreme Head of the Knighthood for Abuja, Kaduna and Jos, Steve Adehi, urged those admitted into the order to develop an outstanding spiritual life and complement government effort toward national rebirth.
9: Their spiritual life should be very outstanding. Participation in national affairs should also be outstanding. We enjoy to take part in politics in Nigeria. We should actually play that role.
1: Adehi used the opportunity to disabuse people's minds about the impression in some quarters that knighthood is cultism, adding that any member of the church with a history of cultism cannot be admitted into the order. For sports update, Boalem Koki scored a goal deep into added time as 2022 host of the FIFA World Cup Qatar cancelled out Real Embolo's 17th minute goal from the penalty spot, which gave Switzerland the lead in Group B, tied and eventually ended 1-1 not long ago. Record 5-time champions of Brazil will take on 2022 semi-finalist, the Atlas Lions of Morocco, in Group C's second fixture, the kickoff at 11 p.m. Nigeria time tonight. That's after a rampant USA trounced Paraguay 4-1 in Los Angeles last night. Tomorrow, Haiti will slug it out with Scotland in Group C fixtures, starting from 3 a.m. in Nigeria, that is Nigeria's time, while Australia and Turkey are to lock horns in Group D fixtures, that starts from 5 a.m. tomorrow. We'll now bring you the commentary, which is on Tinubu Art 3, Reforms Over Ruins, Restoring Economic Stability. It is written by Zacchaeus Babalola, our State House correspondent.
10: 5 years in the life of an administration is often considered sufficient time for Nigerians to begin to assess whether campaign promises are gradually translating into measurable progress. For President Bola Ahmed Tinubu, who assumed office on May 29, 2023, amid enormous economic challenges, the period has been defined by difficult choices, brilliant reforms, and intense public scrutiny. In marking the third anniversary of his administration, President Tinubu defended the economic policies introduced under his government, a system that they were necessary to save Nigeria from fiscal collapse and place the nation on the path of recovery. The president acknowledged the severe hardship many Nigerians have endured, rising inflation, high transportation cost and increasing cost of living have placed tremendous pressure on households and businesses. However, he maintained that these painful sacrifices were unavoidable. According to him, together we chose reform over rain and decisiveness over hesitation. End of quote. At the center of the debate are two major policies that have generated widespread reactions: the removal of fuel subsidy and the unification of the foreign exchange market. President Tinubu explained that the fuel subsidy regime had become unsustainable, costing the nation about 18.4 billion naira daily and over 4 trillion naira in 2022 alone. He also stated that distortions in the foreign exchange system and arbitrage practices drained more than 8 trillion naira from the nation's finances within 3 years. While admitting that these reforms initially worsened economic hardship, the president argued that they have restored investor confidence and improved Nigeria's fiscal outlook. He cited improvements in the capital market as evidence of renewed confidence in the economy. The president further noted that subsidy removal has increased revenues accruing to the 3 tiers of government, enabling states and local governments to undertake development projects and provide services to their citizens. On infrastructure, the administration highlighted ongoing work on more than 2,700 kilometers of roads and highways across the country. Projects such as the Lagos-Calabar Coastal Highway, the Sokoto-Badagry

0: Addressing the power sector, the president assured Nigerians that efforts are ongoing to clear inherited debts and strengthen the national transmission network to support industrial growth and improve electricity supply. The administration also highlighted interventions aimed at improving the welfare of citizens. Through the Nigerian Education Loan Fund, over 282 billion naira has reportedly been disbursed to support more than 1.5 million students in accessing higher education. Under the Renewed Hope Housing Program and the Federal Housing Authority, over 10,000 housing units are being developed across 14 states and the Federal Capital Territory, creating employment opportunities. The Consumer Credit Scheme, Credit Core, has equally been introduced to enable Nigerians to acquire assets and improve their standard of living. President Tinubu admitted that Nigeria has not overcome all its challenges. Nevertheless, he insisted that the foundation for sustainable recovery has been laid. He pledged that the next phase of his administration would focus on ensuring that economic gains translate into direct relief for ordinary Nigerians through lower food prices, expanded social support programs, and the promotion of compressed natural gas and electric vehicles to reduce transportation costs. On security, the president commended the armed forces for sustained operations against terrorists, bandits, and oil thieves, noting that although challenges persist, progress is being made in restoring peace and safety. He concluded with a call for hope, resilience, and national unity, reminding Nigerians that great nations are not built in comfort, but through sacrifice, courage, resilience, and collective purpose. As the Tinubu administration enters its fourth year, the true test of these reforms will not merely lie in statistics or policy pronouncements, but in the extent to which ordinary Nigerians feel the impact in their daily lives. Ultimately, history will judge these reforms by their ability to improve living standards, create opportunities, and restore hope in the promise of a better Nigeria.
1: That commentary on Tinubu Act 3, Reforms Over Ruins, Restoring Economic Stability, was written by Zacchaeus Babalola and read by Mariam Okesanjo. Now to end the news, here is a recap of the major stories. The federal government has assured Nigerians that efforts are on to address insecurity in the country. The Tertiary Education Trust Fund is set to disburse 7.5 billion naira research grant to 174 researchers across the tertiary institutions. The National Drug Law Enforcement Agency, NDLEA, has arrested a suspect with 63 bags of illicit drugs in Taraba State. It also reported that the Code of Conduct Bureau has taxed public officers on integrity of public institutions. And that's the news, edited by Kemini Ubong and the production team. I am Ove Kuje. Thanks so much for listening, and good night.
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4: From before dawn till way after dusk, she is with me. 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
5: 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It was an amazing time with you. 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